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2: From the Sky News Centre at 5, the UK faces a lost generation unless urgent action is taken on youth unemployment. A government review warns the number of young people not in work, education or training could hit 1.25 million within 5 years. It's currently just under a million. The report says entry-level jobs are disappearing and claims anxiety linked to social media is keeping more under-24s out of work. Esther Gay became an online safety campaigner after her daughter Brianna was murdered in 2023.
3: I just don't think that young people are equipped to navigate that at that age, and I do really support a ban on social media for under 16s.
2: Matthew Perry's family says he was failed by people around him after his former assistant was jailed following the actor's overdose death. Kenneth Iwamasa has been sentenced to nearly 3.5 years after admitting supplying ketamine to the Friends star in 2023. The US military says it shot down several drones and struck a control site in southern Iran. It was after identifying what it calls a direct threat to its forces and commercial shipping. Resident doctors in England are being urged to call off their planned strike next month. The British Medical Association has announced a planned walkout from the 15th to the 19th of June. Oliver Glasner has signed off as Crystal Palace manager with a third trophy in 12 months. The Austrian led the club to a 1-0 win over Rayo Vallecano to add the Conference League to the FA Cup and Community Shield. These fans were watching the final in Leipzig at Selhurst Park and have paid tribute to Glasner.
4: He's the best manager we've ever had by far. I don't know where you'd put a statue.
5: There was all that drama at Christmas and all the comments he made, but he leaves a legend now.
6: Great way to send him off, great way to send him off.
7: Yeah. Best game.
2: And online bank Monzo's launching a phone plan that gets cheaper each year. The network will rely on Virgin O2 signals. Bosses say the plans will rival traditional models by reducing costs for loyalty up to 30% over time. That's the latest. I'm Barry Weir.
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Well, good morning and welcome to the breakfast warm-up. Chris set with you through until 6 o'clock this morning. Now, going back 2018 to kickstart the show, no tears left to cry, it's Ariana Grande.

She lights up, as long as she does it responsibly, because it got banned, didn't it, in the pubs many, many years ago. The smoking ban, of course. But it's all right. It's Kylie. She's famous. She can do whatever she wants, whenever she wants. I don't know if you'd seen, there was a quite a funny, I say funny, but it was an interesting TikTok video of Cole Cox. He was doing a vinyl tour and he's been going around everywhere on all these crazy locations. And anyway, he was DJing, there was thousands of people there, and out of nowhere into the DJ booth comes Kylie Minogue asking for a song. I'd love to know what she was asking for, asking Cole Cox to play. I don't know, it's one of them. If you're a DJ, you'll know that there's always that one person that comes up and asks for that song. And it's normally the worst song you'll never play. But of course, it's always the best to them.

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Tears won't lie on Manx Radio. Well, I don't know. Are they tears of joy? Tears of sadness? You wouldn't know, would you? Right, whose birthday is it today? Oh, yes. Now, we were talking about her just before, Kylie. Now, she is actually celebrating her birthday today. And it's funny reading the description of her down here. Not talking about her achievements and what she's done, but it literally says down here, I wouldn't be happy if this was me. Kylie Minogue, the sister of Danny Minogue, with many hit singles, Who Do You Love Now? That's one of Danny Minogue's songs, though. That's almost like being introduced, isn't it, at a party or a dinner party or something. And, you know, say you're with your brother or your sister and, you know, somebody turns around and says, oh, yes, meet John, brother of Chris. But, you know, John has, he's won awards, you know, he's got an MBE, he's one of the most solid pillars of the community. Never mind you. Also celebrating their birthday today is Rowan Atwood. He is 43, a bit of a vlogger, a bit of a prankster and a YouTube personality. And as we go further back, we've got Gladys Knight. Now, there is an absolute artist celebrating her 82nd birthday today. Wow. 82. And if it's yours, let us know. 116 177. We'll pop you in the draw. You could be winning £40 to go and spend at Robinson's.

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back when the Pet Shop Boys were on fire. 1987, always on my mind. And they've got a new single out at the moment. I'm not sure what your thoughts are on that. Rick Astley also has a new single out. And it was interesting. I listened to a podcast with Rick Astley. Not the kind of podcast that has on loop his song, Never Gonna Give You Up. No, he was actually talking to somebody about his career and his music and why he started making music again. Now, he said it was actually quite easy because he'd go on tour all around the world and he didn't have to worry or have the stresses of creating new music. Is it going to go down well? Will it chart? And that kind of pressure that comes with a job. But instead, because he was going on tour with all of his hits, he was just looping Never Gonna Give You Up and anything that was on his greatest hits album. So pressure off. And so he kind of got bored of that and thought, well, do you know what? I'd like a new challenge, but I can always fall back on my greatest hits. So it kind of gives him that safety net. But what do you think of all these new artists? Well, they're not new artists, but all these artists who are coming back in a new way. Is it great? Is it not so great? Do they still have it? Is there, a big market for them? Or is their best work done? That's, it's debatable, isn't it? What do you think?

The countdown to the 2026 general election is officially on. On Thursday, the 24th of September, you'll get to have your say on who should represent you in the House of Keys for the next 5 years. But what are the things you really want to know from your candidates? How they feel about wind farms? What they do to improve healthcare? Or how they plan to tackle government efficiency? Whatever it is, if you have a burning question for those standing, we want to hear from you. 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If this world is where

Oh, I'm just a sucker for the 90s R&B. Such a great track, isn't it? Young Disciples, Apparently Nothing on Manx Radio. 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

Tayo Cruz higher on Manx Radio's Breakfast Warm-Up. That is it from me. Thank you for your company. Take care of yourself. Have a great morning. Stand by. Ben and Sean next on Manx Radio.

0: day's news. Do you ever feel that the news sounds, well, a little familiar? Chances are, it's because you've heard it all before. Using windmills to produce power, we were trialling those in the early 1960s, old news. Reform of the Legislative Council, they were talking about that in the 1950s and earlier, the old news. Problems at Peel Commissioners, the Examiner suggested there was another farce there in 1945, old news. 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There's nothing new under the sun, it seems. It's all old news.
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0: Oh, and there he goes. Thank you, Quirky. Excellent job again this morning. He'll be back with us early doors tomorrow at 5 a.m. And here we are now, all set. We are ready to go with Thursday's breakfast here on The Nation Station. A warm welcome to the programme. How are you then? It's Ben with you here through until at 9 o'clock this morning. We'll start the day together. All the news, the weather and the travel as we go. It's a bit of a grey old start to the morning today. We're on DAB, online, smart devices and FM from Douglas in the Isle of Man. Shaw, Radio Vannin. 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
1: From the Sky News Centre at 6. Almost a million young people are out of work, education or training in the UK. A number of reports found will likely rise. One in six 16 to 24-year-olds could fall into that category within 5 years, up from the current one in eight. Former Labour Health Secretary Alan Milburn's review warns of a lost generation, blaming a system stuck in the past. Care leader Alex left school at 16.
2: Probably about two friends who got jobs out of 20 or 30, and that's only because they've got it from family, because their dad works with them or something. I can apply for universal credit, but I've already done it, but I don't want to stay in that for even longer than 2-3 months. I want to find a job ASAP, you know what I mean? I don't want to be on the dole.
1: Figures show more drug driving swabs return positive results than drink driving tests, though fewer are taken. While more alcohol-related breath tests were done in December, substances were confirmed in 52% of samples compared to drinks, 11%. Convicted drug driver Matthew Cumpsty caused a tractor to crash into two homes in Chester last April.
3: I did do wrong, so where the tractor went through, another hour later, there's an actual bus where school kids actually queue up. It could have been like 20 fatalities. And how would you ever live with that? You wouldn't, would you?
1: Iran claims to have targeted a US airbase overnight, warning aggression will not go unanswered. It's after fresh American strikes on Iranian targets. Lawyers for Matthew Perry's assistant say he wishes he could have had the strength to say no. Kenneth Iwamas has been jailed for injecting the Friend Star with the ketamine that killed him in 2023. Thousands of people in Kent are being told to only use water for essential purposes because of supply problems in the hot weather. South East Water says around 18,000 customers are still facing issues. And Crystal Palace have won their first ever European trophy. Thousands headed to Selhurst Park to watch the 1-0 Conference League final victory over Rayo Vallecano. That's the latest.
0: And Moramai to you, a very good morning. This is Manx Radio, live from Douglas Head in the Isle of Man. And a warm welcome to Thursday. It's the 28th of May.
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0: First forecast of the morning then. It's been fairly wet overnight, a bit of a grey start, but things are improving. So with all the details, here's David Britton at the Ronalds Way Met Office. Moramai, David.
6: Moramai, good morning. Well, judging by the radar, it looks like the last of the showers just to the north of the island are now clearing it to be now dry for the rest of the day. And with some sunny spells at first this morning, but it will turn increasingly cloudy around mid to late afternoon, and also seeing the risk of some mist or fog patches develop across some coastlines, particularly in the south of the island for later on this afternoon and into this evening. Temperatures will be around about 20 degrees Celsius at best for today, and with a moderate to fresh southeasterly wind gradually veering southerly, and with tomorrow looking like a much nicer day, dry with sunny spells and moderate to fresh southwesterly winds and temperatures around about 19 degrees Celsius. Unfortunately, Saturday looks like it will be a dry start to the day. However, there will be some outbreaks of rain arriving early afternoon, and that will be continuing on and not really clearing until later on in the day, with a light to moderate south or southwesterly wind that will be gradually increasing throughout the day to become fresh and strong for the evening, and with temperatures around about 16 degrees Celsius. Travel-wise, for any ferries, sea conditions are currently slight or moderate, becoming mainly moderate this evening, and with the tide times in Douglas, higher waters up next at 10:15 this morning. That is the update for now.
0: All right, David, thank you. So the first half of today, definitely the better half. And then for the weekend then, we know this change is coming. Colin has been telling us about this for the last couple of days. So really from Friday, sort of lunchtime through the afternoon, that's when the real change occurs, and things sort of cooling off as well by the looks of it.
6: Yes, and unfortunately we're also going to be seeing a bit more in the way of some outbreaks of rain as well at times into the beginning of next week. So generally becoming just a bit more unsettled and not quite as sunny and as warm as we have had it, unfortunately.
0: But hopefully some windows of opportunity amongst it. Sort of race week isn't a complete write-off. It's going to be one of those weeks where we just have to sort of watch to see how things are looking.
6: Yeah, I'd hope so. It's just going to have to be one that we're going to have to keep a watch out on.
0: Yeah, as we said yesterday, it is a well-beaten path. David, thanks very much indeed, and we'll have a further update from you a little later.
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Such a great band. We start Thursday's breakfast here on Manx Radio with Go West. It's Call Me with the time now at 9 minutes past six. So thanks very much indeed for being with us today. Don't know about you, but I'm feeling slightly fuzzy around the edges this morning because I stayed up far too late last night watching the lightning. That was impressive, wasn't it? Fairly late last night. Those fairly impressive flashes of lightning, some fairly strong rumbles of thunder as well. I think the whole island experienced this. So it may have kept you up, and some very, very heavy rain overnight as well. And early doors, just as I was leaving the house earlier on, it was absolutely lashing down. But as David was saying, hopefully the last of the rain is on its way, and we have a reasonable day ahead of us. Well, first and foremost this morning, let's bring you up to date with the latest TT news. There was two qualifying sessions yesterday through the afternoon and through the evening, but just as the sidecars were getting underway last night around about 8:15, they were off the line. About 5 minutes later, there was a red flag, which brought the session to a halt, and fairly quickly an update was issued by Race Control. This was around about 9 o'clock to say that the outfit involved was sidecar number one, Ryan and Callum Crowe. They came off during the first lap of that qualifying session around the Crosby area. They did say Ryan and Callum's condition, both of them reported as conscious and talking, and they were both taken to Nobles by ambulance for further assessment of their injuries. And then a little later on last night, an update from the team's official social media pages to say both Ryan and Callum are receiving care at Nobles for fractures and head injuries whilst they are currently sedated. This update, as we say, late last night, to allow further checks to be carried out. We understand there is no immediate risk to their lives. The team say they'll issue a further update when they have more news and feel it is appropriate, and they thank everyone for their well wishes and concern. They say it's deeply appreciated by the entire team. So it goes without saying, we wish Ryan and Callum all the very best for a full and speedy recovery, because up until that incident, they had had a fantastic qualifying session or two, and they were just about to embark on their third session there. So any updates on the Crowe brothers, of course, we will bring them straight to you here on Manx Radio. Well, on the programme this morning, Sian will be here at 7 o'clock to bring us Thursday morning's main stories. We'll keep an eye on that weather, the travel. Well, it's all looking good, maybe a little bit sort of slightly murky over the hills, but I think generally everything is looking OK. We should say as well that the TT organisers confirmed that they will not be needing to use any of today's contingency sessions. So it is a rest day today. Unusual for practice week. I can't ever remember there being a practice day, a rest day rather, in practice week. So this is all good news. The riders and teams and everybody involved in the event can just down tools for a day. So no action around the TT course. There will be two qualifying sessions tomorrow, a morning session and an afternoon session. We'll look at those road closures for you a little later. Of course, to stay up to date with all the latest TT news, Manx Radio Motorsport, our sister station, is now on the air. And don't forget that special website as well, motorsport.manxradio.com. Sailings wise, Mananin has arrived in. The overnight sailing from Liverpool arrived around about an hour ago, with so many passengers and bikes and cars streaming off that. Manxman is coming overnight from Larne. She departed Northern Ireland at 3 o'clock. She's due into Douglas at 7:45. We're just double-checking what's happening with the papers. The Ben McCree has arrived from Heysham. She's done a fairly hefty overnight freight run, so we are assuming the papers will be on board the Ben. As soon as we have confirmation of that, we'll let you know. And coming next here on Breakfast, the early morning music mystery after Joni Mitchell for you now, 13 minutes past six. A very good Thursday morning to you.

0: That's Joni Mitchell on Manx Radio. Man in Line is in session from noon today. It's an open line with Andy, so anything you would like to talk about, this is your chance to get it off your chest. If you can't come live onto the programme, you can always call the Man in Line out of hours number. That's available 24 hours a day. You can leave a recorded message with your points, your thoughts, your opinions, and Andy will always do his best to play it out on the programme. And Chris will be here 9 o'clock for Thursday's morning show.
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0: 6:15, so the penultimate one of the week with the bank holiday on Monday. It's been a bit of a shorter week, and of course we have a bank holiday to look forward to next week as well. A week tomorrow and next Friday, the old sort of, what do we call it now? Is it the TT bank holiday? Because it was the Senior Race Day bank holiday, but now the Senior Race is on the Saturday, so we're not really that bothered, are we? It's a bank holiday, so that's the main thing. A week tomorrow, so another short week next week. So this week we'll round up the goodies for you. Tomorrow you could be winning the Purple Manx Radio Travel coffee mug and the air freshener as well, if you can work out the duo and the song in question this morning. Okay, we've got a bit of a classic for you today. A Cameron couple meet this spiritual gentleman. So, have a think about that. A Cameron couple meet this spiritual gentleman. Maybe a little political link to this. I mean, I'm saying no more than that. A little early hint for you there. 166-177 studio at manxradio.com if you think you know what the answer might be. A real old classic this morning, a duo and a song. Let us know where you're listening, what's the weather like with you early doors, what was the thunder and lightning like last night as well. Let us know if you were kept up by that. Give me till about 6:30 if you want to have a crack at this. A Cameron couple meet this spiritual gentleman.
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0: Peter, I love that. It was the year 2000. Lena Marlin, I think she was from Scandinavia, if I remember rightly. Big hit, Sitting Down Here. It's Manx Radio Breakfast, and good morning to Mike at the Welbeck. Also, Mary B in a sunny Greece feeding the villa cats their breakfast. I love this. Villa cats. Going to a villa with its own cats. That's brilliant. Mary, have a fantastic time. Yeah, as we say, it's booking up today, but definitely a bit of a grey start across the island. So you have got the better weather, no doubt about that. Lenny has got it right as well. And let's just have a quick check on how we are doing here. Oh, yes. Cher in Oncombe is also right. So we've got a handful of guesses, correct guesses. So we're playing for the Manx Radio goodies tomorrow. The Purple Travel coffee mug and the air freshener as well. A Cameron couple meet this spiritual gentleman. Not camera couple, a Cameron couple. Meet this spiritual gentleman. And we're talking a big 60s hit today. Classic 1960s for a great duo. And this was kind of their absolute sort of, you know, definitive hit. 166177 studio at manxradio.com. In terms of the clue, there may be a slight political reference, just giving you a little extra hint. Think about that. So last chance if you want to have a go. Pop your name on there. Let us know where you are to get your name in the draw for the goodies tomorrow. A camera couple meet this spiritual gentleman.
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0: Well, it's coming around to 25 past six. In terms of TT action around the mountain course, it is a rest day today, so no qualifying today. A rest day for everybody involved in the TT, but that does mean there will be two qualifying sessions tomorrow. These were scheduled, so two qualifying sessions tomorrow. Let's quickly go through that. So tomorrow morning, the mountain road will start to close 8:45 from Barul Park in Ramsey, 9 o'clock from the bungalow, so an early closure for the mountain tomorrow. The full TT course closing by 10 o'clock in readiness for the fourth qualifying session. The superbikes and superstocks away at 10:30, the sidecars at 25 past 11, the super sport and sport bikes at 20 past 12, and then more qualifying through the afternoon. All roads will reopen no later than 4:30, with the mountain road reopening about an hour later than that. Okay, so that's the schedule for tomorrow. There is a contingency for it to roll on into the evening tomorrow if it needs to, but hopefully the weather is set fair, so all being well, we'll get a couple of good qualifying sessions in through the daytime tomorrow ahead of the first race day on Saturday. And a couple of other things going on. What about this? Catching the Boat. If you enjoy local history, tomorrow at Jerby Church they have an exhibition looking back at the golden age of Manx tourism through postcards and archive material. 10 till 4 tomorrow, Jerby Church. And in the south of the island, churches and chapels in the south, past and present. This is at the Russian Heritage Centre on Brideson Street in Port Erin. Tomorrow, you can go along and see this from 10 through until 4 o'clock.
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Matt Cardle, Mirrorball. It's his new song here on Manx Radio Breakfast. The time is almost 6:30. I want to wait to say it's now exactly 6:30. You know me, I like to be absolutely precise. When I can be, anyway. Let's have a look at this. We have another correct guess. Paul C. in the sunny Costa del Sol. Morning to you, Paul. Bang on with the early morning music mystery today. We have Caroline and Paul in Ramsey who say they said there was no storm in the north of the island last night. They heard no thunder and lightning, unless, of course, we slept through it, they say. I don't know, it was fairly loud. There were some fairly impressive sort of rumbles of thunder and that kind of, I don't think there were any sort of thunder claps as such, but some very impressive rumbles, certainly in the west. But we were treated to a stunning golden sunrise, which is good news. Still a little bit on the cloudy side here in Douglas. And Bill in Andreas, you are there as well. So I think we have kept you on your toes to some extent this morning. I will sort of say it was a bit of a daft clue today. But hopefully you worked out we were talking about, well, a former UK Prime Minister and his wife, a Cameron couple. Meet this spiritual gentleman. Hopefully that took you to Sam and Dave.

0: It's one of those 60s songs that has really endured down the years, and there'll be plenty more like that with Chris. Saturday morning, Carnaby Street will be on from 8 o'clock. Sam and Dave, the Cameron couple, David Cameron and Samantha, the former UK Prime Minister, and his wife, Sam and Dave. Did you manage to work it all out? Soul Man was the answer on today's early morning music mystery. Thank you so much for all your guesses. We'll do the final one of the week. Same time tomorrow.
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0: Well, good morning. It's almost 25 to 7 for the sailings. Mananin did an overnight sailing from Liverpool. She arrived into Douglas around about 10 past 5. So many bikes and cars and lots of people streaming off Mananin. This is the day when things really start to ramp up for TT. Normally each year, the Thursday of practice week is where you see a marked difference, although it really has been very busy already this year. So Mananin in Douglas at the moment, she is due to sail light to Heysham at some point fairly soon, and then she's coming back from Heysham at 10 o'clock this morning, due into Douglas at 12:30. Manxman is sailing from Larne overnight. She left Northern Ireland at 3 o'clock, due into Douglas at 7:45. We're assuming that today's newspapers are on the Ben McCree, which arrived a fairly short time ago. She did an overnight freight run from Heysham, so she is unloading at the moment. As soon as we have confirmation of the papers being on the Ben and being in the shops today, we will of course let you know. At the airport, everything is looking absolutely fine. All arrivals and departures are off to a good start, and for the roads, no problems being reported early doors. The mountain road though, one way in the direction of the course, Ramsey hairpin through to the Cregner Bar until after TT. Cycling is prohibited over the mountain throughout TT fortnight as well. And as far as course closures are concerned, it's a rest day today, so no action today around the TT course, so no scheduled closures. It is, though, due to close for qualifying tomorrow. So two qualifying sessions through the day tomorrow. So just a quick look ahead to that. In the morning, the mountain road will start to close from 8:45, Barul Park in Ramsey, 9 o'clock from the bungalow. The rest of the course closing at 10, then a full daytime session, and then roads reopening tomorrow afternoon no later than 4:30. The mountain about an hour or so after that.
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0: First race day on Saturday, so if you want to see the full schedule, it's all there at motorsport.manxradio.com. All the road closures are there as well. Looking at the weather today for the Isle of Man, it's been pretty grey overnight with all that thunder and lightning last night and some very heavy rain as well, but any rain should now be definitely on its way. We can see blue sky is now starting to break through across Douglas Bay, and it will be dry with sunny spells this morning, but it will become more cloudy mid to late afternoon with the risk of mist or fog patches along some coastlines, particularly in the south of the island. Temperatures today, not too bad, 20 Celsius, fresh at southeast winds though gradually veering southerly and easing down for a time this afternoon. The sunrise time earlier, 3 minutes to 5, and sunset this evening is 25 to 10.

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1: The countdown to the 2026 general election is officially on. On Thursday, the 24th of September, you'll get to have your say on who should represent you in the House of Keys for the next 5 years. But what are the things you really want to know from your candidates? How they feel about wind farms? What they do to improve healthcare? Or how they plan to tackle government efficiency? Whatever it is, if you have a burning question for those standing, we want to hear from you. You can find out how and everything else you need to know about the upcoming election on our dedicated election website.

0: took us on as a first chosen charity, so we've been so lucky to have that and have them behind us to help us, and here we are ready for the auction. Everybody that sees these bikes absolutely loves them. They are really gorgeous,
1: and they'll still have some memories as well, because we've got DJ's bike that he did four in a week on, we've got John McGuinness's 2007 bike, we've got MD Supersport here from a couple of years ago, Steve Hislop's bike from that famous race as well. It'll probably stir some memories for people who see them as well, won't they?
0: I'm really sure it will, and loads of people have come and said, you know, oh, I remember that one, or oh, and we had them displayed last year at the grandstand, and loads of people have seen them, but now they're ready to go.
1: And the fact as well is, you know, the proceedings from the auction as well will go directly to the charity as well. You know, what does that mean to you?
0: All the money raised with this project stays on the island, and it goes towards our Man and Cancer Help Centre at Nobles Hospital. It's a fabulous place. It's a haven.
1: Yeah, and the fact as well, the Isle of Man community has really taken to the initiative as well. That must have been a great starting point over these last few years as well.
0: There's never been anything like it before. I mean, it's been a tough year trying to get the centre open, doing all the bikes, doing all of that. But, you know, the centre opened on the 5th of Jan, and it is really much busier than we ever imagined. So, no, this is going to be a great event, and it's going to help us moving forward.
1: And in terms of the actual auction itself, could you just explain a little bit about how the day itself is going to work?
0: We're starting at 6:30, and there's lovely food, and we've got a great Manx band on, and we've got the auction, and lots of famous faces along the way, and it's going to be a great night.
1: Do you have a particular target in mind about how much you'd like to raise, or are you keeping that quite open?
0: I don't even think about that. I just haven't thought about that. Like I say, it's not just the legends. We've got 18 corporate bikes which we've sold as well, which are around the Isle of Man. There's Barclays, Oakles, Bushies, Zurich, loads of them, and a couple have gone to the UK. So it's just been great. You know, the legends obviously on the night, it's going to be
1: something special, you hope as well. But when the auctions come to a close and these start being seen elsewhere around the island and around the world, maybe it's almost like a kind of a lasting legacy between yourselves and the TT as well. You've got a symbol of the island's motorsport heritage, but also backing a local cause as well.
0: Yeah. Oh, yes, without a doubt. This is something that I will remember forever. It's just been such an experience, and I don't think it's going to end. I think we'll always be doing bikes. I think the corporate bikes will go on, and I think that, you know, no, I think it'll continue.
2: Well, that's Julie Stokes from Manning Cancer's support group speaking to Rob about the TT Legends bike auction. 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But the event's, as we say, taking place tomorrow evening at the Opal Mercury Club at the Grandstand.

0: There he is, new song, Rick Astley. It's Raindrops here on Manx Radio Breakfast. 7 minutes to seven now, and Sian will be here at 7 o'clock with Thursday morning's main stories. We'll go to the Met Office thereafter to see how things are shaping up. A bit of a grey start to the day, but things improving. I think the morning will be the best part of the day today, and we know things are changing somewhat, shall we say, from the weekend. And then after 7 o'clock, we'll recap all the action from yesterday's two qualifying sessions. Lots to look back on, so that and much more on the way in the next hour, including a mother we'll hear from whose child is facing mental health challenges. She's calling for more support to be made available on the Isle of Man. Full interview on this coming up at 10 past seven. We'll also hear from the Treasury Minister, who says that a well-regulated finance sector is important for everybody on the Isle of Man. And a TT team are using sustainable fuel at this year's event. It's an interesting one, this. So again, we'll hear much more. That's all on the way between 7 and 8 here on Manx Radio Breakfast. And just a reminder, it's a rest day today for TT qualifying. So no action today around the mountain course.
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0: And of course, this morning, all the latest TT news as we go throughout the programme. And also at 7:10, we'll hear from a mother whose child is facing mental health challenges. She's calling for more support to be made available on the Isle of Man. What do you think about this? You can text or email, as we say, more on that in the next few minutes. And that weather, how are we looking? Full updates from the Met Office coming up for you next. 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
1: Manx Radio News at 7 o'clock. More am I. I'm Sean Cowper. A mother on the Isle of Man has told Manx Radio she believes more support is needed for children going through crisis on the island. It follows her personal experience with her daughter. At times, she says they've had to wait up to 10 hours to be seen by medical and care professionals with particular difficulties out of hours. The woman, who has asked to remain anonymous, says it can be absolutely devastating.
2: As parents, we don't know what to do in that situation. Whereas if they look at her and they think, yes, actually, this child is struggling, the parents are struggling, is there a safe place for her to go? Which shouldn't be the children's ward, it should be somewhere that is designated for these children who are struggling. They'll do something after something's happened, and that's the first time she got listened to, was when she attempted.
1: Manx Care says it's committed to ensuring children can access appropriate mental health support when they need it, including during periods of crisis. You can find the full response from Manx Care on the Manx Radio website. The father of sidecar competitors Ryan and Callum Crowe say the brothers have fractures and a head injury, but there is no risk to their lives. The update was made by Nick Crowe on Facebook last night. During TT qualifying, the duo came off on the first lap in Crosby, resulting in a red flag. Meanwhile, Manx rider Michael Evans has confirmed he suffered no fractures, soft tissue damage or head or spinal injuries during an incident at Greba. There's a chance to own a TT-inspired model bike, all while raising money for charity. Manning Cancer Support Group is hosting an auction tomorrow where it will sell off 15 TT Legends bikes. Two special lots, a bike signed by the leading riders and one celebrating the TT Marshals, will also be available. Julie Stokes is the charity's chair.
3: You've seen wallabies, you've seen dolphins, and what's the Isle of Man most famous for? TT bikes. Nobody had ever done it, so great idea. Let's have a go. And then we were so lucky because the TT Motorsport team took us on as a first chosen charity. So we've been so lucky to have that and have them behind us to help us. And here we are, ready for the auction. Everybody that sees these bikes absolutely loves them. They are really gorgeous.
1: In international news, there's a warning the UK faces a lost generation. It's unless action is taken to tackle youth unemployment. 50% of drug driving tests done in December returned positive results. That compared to 11% of alcohol-related swabs behind the wheel. And Oliver Glasner has signed off as Crystal Palace manager with a third trophy in 12 months. The club won their first ever European silverware. 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
0: Thank you, Sean. All that thunder and lightning last night and a fair amount of rain overnight as well. But things are improving, so let's see how today is shaping up. Here's David Britton at the Ronalds Way MS office. More am I, David?
8: More am I, good morning. Well, dry now for the rest of the day, bright and with the summer sunny spells at first, but we'll be turning it cloudy as we go into this afternoon and also seeing the risk of a summer mist or fog patches along some coastlines, particularly in the south of the island. Top temperatures today around about 20 degrees Celsius and with a fresh southeasterly wind gradually veering to the south and decreasing for a time this afternoon. Then for Friday, it's going to be dry with sunny spells, a moderate to fresh southwesterly wind, temperatures around about 19 degrees Celsius. And for Saturday, it'll start off dry and bright, but soon turning cloudy and with a spell of rain arriving early afternoon for a time before clearing away later on in the day. A light to moderate south or southwesterly wind that'll be gradually increasing to become fresh to strong for the evening and with temperatures around about 16 degrees Celsius. Travel-wise for ferries, sea conditions are currently slight or moderate, building to become mainly moderate this evening, and with the next tide, high tide at 10:15 later on this morning. And that is the update for now.
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0: Thank you, David. Moramai to you. 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

0: Gautier with Kimbra on Manx Radio Breakfast. A very good Thursday morning to you. Thanks very much indeed for being with us today. The time now is 9 minutes past seven. So let's just bring you up to date on the latest with TT. There were two qualifying sessions yesterday around the mountain course, and yesterday evening there was a red flag. The sidecars had just gone out for their third qualifying session, and about 5 minutes into that, a red flag was shown, and pretty quickly an update was given by race organisers to say it was because of an incident at Crosby involving outfit number one, Ryan and Callum Crowe. They came off during the first lap there. They said both Ryan and Callum, their conditions are currently reported as conscious and talking. This update coming at 9 o'clock last night. So conscious and talking, and they were both taken to Nobles Hospital by ambulance for further assessment of injuries. And then, Sean, later on last night, both the Crowe's team and their dad, Nick, both issued updates to their social media pages.
1: Yeah, on the Crowe Racing Facebook page, they confirmed both Ryan and Callum are receiving care at Nobles Hospital for fractures and head injuries. While they are currently sedated to allow further checks to be carried out, we understand there is no immediate risk to their health. They go on to say that they will issue a further update when more news is available, and have also thanked everyone for their well wishes and concern, saying it's very much appreciated at this time. And then Nick Crowe has gone on, of course, a TT sidecar winner himself. He's gone on just to add that the team would like the people not to post videos or photos of the incident on public social media platforms. He says, "We don't want to damage the event, which is hugely under scrutiny, especially the sidecar class," and says, "Let's keep the class going."
0: Yeah, again, goes without saying, of course, that we wish Ryan and Callum all the very best for a full and speedy recovery, because, of course, up until that point, they have been going so well in those first couple of qualifying sessions. So as soon as we have any further updates on their progress, we will, of course, bring them straight to you. And Sean, Manx rider Michael Evans, a little bit earlier on last night in the qualifying session, he came off at Greba, but he did post on social media again sort of later on last night to say actually he's doing okay.
1: Yeah, he was airlifted to Nobles after that incident, and we heard again quite quickly that he was undergoing some checks. But he did confirm late last night, he starts his post by saying, "The news we all wanted to hear. No breaks, no soft tissue damage, and nothing wrong with head or spine. Hoping to be discharged tonight, so hopefully by now he is now out of Nobles." And he goes on to thank his various kit suppliers for keeping him safe, all the marshals and medics. And his team, Daffabet Racing, have confirmed that they are expecting Mikey to be back in the paddock today.
0: Excellent news for Michael. Again, we wish him all the very best. Manx Radio. And just to confirm, it is a rest day today. Clerk of the course, Gary Thompson, confirming last night that they don't need to use any of the contingency sessions today. So no action around the mountain course. Tomorrow, though, there is a morning and afternoon qualifying session. So we'll look ahead to the road closures for that a little later. And as always, if you want to keep up to date with all the latest TT news and to see the full schedule, because it's the first race day on Saturday, and all the road closures as well, motorsport.manxradio.com. Well, it's coming around to 13 minutes past seven now. A mother on the Isle of Man has told Manx Radio she believes more support is needed for children going through crisis on the island. It follows her personal experience with her daughter, and at times she says they've had to wait up to 10 hours to be seen by medical and care professionals. Chanel has this report.
2: The woman who has asked not to be named in order to protect the identity of her child told me it's a battle that she's been fighting with the Child and Adult Mental Health Service for the last 3 years. Currently, when her child does experience difficulties, she's taken to Nobles Hospital and placed on the children's ward. However, her mother says she feels a proper facility is needed, which would address mental health needs in young people.
3: We haven't been getting much support, especially when she is in a really bad, dark moment and she looks for a way out. As parents, we contact the crisis team, and there have been times where we've waited 10 hours just to even be seen. Then they say they can't do anything, or they'll put her on the children's ward, which is great, but then they release her 48 hours later saying you can manage at home.
4: When your child is having a bad day, can you describe that scenario to us?
3: We have to keep a constant eye on her. being working parents with other children, it can become especially stressful because it doesn't just affect us as parents, it also affects her siblings. And they are well aware of what she's trying to do when she's in that moment. So we'll contact CAMHS. If they're open, we can get seen or a phone call. But there is no support when it's outside of hours.
4: And when you say no support outside of hours, what kind of support would you like to see or to get?
3: So if an adult was going through this, I haven't experienced this, but I would assume they'd be admitted to Manan in court. As a teenager, there is nowhere for them to go other than the children's ward, but they are literally there for sick kids, not for children going through crises. They need to be in an area where this is understood. Mentally. There has been work in the side of additional needs, ADHD, autism, and kids who are neurodivergent, but it's these teenagers and kids who do have something else going on, and they do suffer depression, PTSD, bipolar, all these other conditions, and when they're in that dark place, nobody knows what to do with them, and the stress and everything is placed on the parents who are being told to keep them safe when we can't keep them safe at all.
4: As a parent, seeing everything that they're going through, you know, how's that for you?
3: It's devastating, absolutely devastating, and there's nothing we can do to take that pain away. We've been through this so many times over the past few years. We are just getting nowhere. Absolutely nowhere. There is no support for her. And any other children who are going through this, it's sad, really. And when your child is in hospital, you have to then explain to the other children where she is. Or there's been times when we've had to ring an ambulance in the middle of the night and, you know, the children wake up and they're really concerned about their sibling. And as parents, we don't know what to do in that situation. Whereas if we ring crisis team, they look at her and they think, yes, actually, this child is struggling. The parents are struggling. Is there a safe place for her to go? Which shouldn't be the children's ward. It should be somewhere that is designated for these children who are struggling with their mental health. They'll do something after something's happened. And that's the first time she got listened to, was when she attempted.
4: How do you cope as a parent?
3: You have to, don't you? There's no other option. You have to cope, and we just take every day as it comes.
2: In response, Manx Care says it's committed to ensuring children and young people can access appropriate mental health support when they need it, including during periods of crisis. It adds, while it cannot comment on individual cases, it recognises how distressing this can be for families. The health body says CAMHS works closely with the Crisis Resolution and Home Treatment Team to support young people, including out of hours, with care prioritised based on clinical need. You can find the full statement at manxradio.com. Earlier this month, Manx Care and the Department of Health and Social Care gave oral evidence to the Social Affairs Policy Review Committee. In the session, Manx Care Chief Executive Theresa Cope says the Crisis Response Team and the Home Response Team are constantly meeting targets.
5: It's called the Triangle of Care for a reason.
6: Mm-hmm.
5: The individual, the family, and the professional. And if you have one bit of that triangle missing, you are not going to have the full and comprehensive assessment and move on to being able to put in strategies for keeping people safe. I think that's something we have continued to pick up and work upon, to essentially hear the family voice in the assessment process, but also as an early warning system when things are potentially breaking down. That is sometimes difficult. I think it's really hard to get that right, and you see that happen. All the learning from previous incidents would tell you that in many of those cases there has been a lack of hearing the family's voice, who know those individuals well, to respond and reflect those early warning systems, which is why this sort of replacement for CPA is again reinforcing that message around the triangle of care.
0: Well, that's Manx Care Chief Executive Theresa Cope finishing that report from Chanel about the support for children struggling with their mental health. It's almost 19 minutes past seven now.
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0: So what did you make about what we heard there from that mother? Do you agree a separate designated facility is needed here? Something similar to Mananning Court for young people as opposed to the children's ward at Nobles. 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
0: 21 minutes past seven, Sian has the headlines.
1: Manx Care says it's committed to ensuring children and young people on the Isle of Man can access appropriate mental health support when they need it. It comes after a mother on the island highlighted extensive waiting times and the lack of an appropriate facility for children who are in crisis. A well-regulated finance sector benefits more than just those employed in the sector, according to the Treasury Minister. Chris Thomas says a bill that completed its passage through the House of Keys this week brings regulation in the industry up to date. And the father of sidecar competitors Ryan and Callum Crowe say the brothers have fractures and head injuries, but there's no risk to their lives. During TT qualifying, the duo came off on the first lap in Crosby, resulting in a red flag. In international news, there's a warning the UK faces a lost generation unless action is taken to tackle youth unemployment. A review claims up to one in six young people could be out of work or training within 5 years. 50% of drug driving tests done in December returned positive results. It compares to 11% for alcohol-related swabs behind the wheel, though more of these were taken. And Oliver Glasner has signed off as Crystal Palace boss, having overseen the most successful spell in the club's history. A 1-0 victory over Rayo Vallecano in the Conference League in Leipzig followed winning the FA Cup and Community Shield in the last 12 months.
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0: And it's Diana Ross. Well, with the Bee Gees, it's really a duet, isn't it? They wrote the song, of course, and they are there, I say on backing vocals, but they are almost as prominent as Diana. On Chain Reaction, it's Manx Radio Breakfast, and we are feeling slightly fuzzy around the edges this morning because stayed up far too late to look at the lightning and the thunder as well, those really impressive rumbles of thunder. Did you see the lightning and hear the thunder where you were last night? It sort of really came in, and some very heavy rain overnight as well, but the lightning looked very, very impressive. We shared some videos of that across to Manx Radio's social media pages if you want to go and have a skeet. 27 minutes past seven now, and it's important. Rules for the island's finance sector are up to date ahead of this year's money vow assessment, but also because it's responsible for more than 50% of the island's economic activity. That's from the Treasury Minister after a bill updating regulations for the financial services industry completed its passage through the House of Keys. More than 4,000 people are employed on the island in the finance sector, which will be scrutinised by MoneyVal later this year. But Chris Thomas told Phil Gorn the legislation doesn't just benefit those who work in finance.
1: Essentially, it modernises, brings up to date things like the Financial Services Act 2008, but also the Insurance Act and the Retirement Benefits Act. It puts us in a good position with the forthcoming MoneyVal business, but it also does more than that. It addresses inconsistencies between the various regimes where they're not justifies. It enhances consumer protection in certain places, introduces a civil penalties regime. The only thing that was really discussed today at third reading was the concept of a regulatory sandbox to have a temporary regulatory arrangement to allow our banking industry and our insurance industry and our other financial service industry the chance to develop products temporarily outside mainstream regulation for the success of our economy and the people who work inside that sector and all of us, because taxes are paid and the like to provide public finances. So that's another thing that this bill does. It introduces it extends the possibilities for what's called regulatory sandbox to develop products and enhance our financial services offering.
2: Most people don't work in financial services and probably don't know that much about it. So effectively, this is just making it easier for financial services companies to have greater offerings, and by handing those greater offerings out, more money will come into the Isle of Man. Is that pretty much it?
1: Come on, Phil. But you know, let's be enthusiastic about this. Over 4,000 people work in the financial services sector. Many, many more support them as accountants and lawyers and corporates and providers of internet services. And those people shop and live wonderful lives here on our island. This is a pretty important sector. More than 50% of our national economic activity is to do with this sector. It is important for everybody for that reason. And what I like to think is that if you simplify things and look for consistencies between things, you actually make it easier for the firms. An example of us being responsive was actually in this bill. The Insurance Association heard me say at a conference that I was at that something that the bill was, you know, quite a long way through. They immediately responded to the FSA, and the FSA and Treasury worked together not to move three clauses until we'd further developed this. So, you know, our island benefits because we have a long-established financial services sector and the fact that we have a regulator who works with our industry to make sure we meet international standards but also do what's right by the island and the people who live and work here.
0: Well, that's Treasury Minister Chris Thomas speaking to Phil. Sean, MoneyVal, it's something we hear a lot about, but it is all a bit confusing. So just give us a quick reminder about exactly what is MoneyVal and why it really is so important.
3: Yeah, so it's a body that sits in Europe, and it assesses essentially how the island or any jurisdiction is running its regulated services. So it's legal professions, it's finance, it's law enforcement sectors of the island like that. And it's all to do with combating money laundering, terrorist financing, things like that. It's all about reputation. How is the island run? Is it well run? And it can affect how businesses want to do their business here. If the island has a good MoneyVal assessment, then companies will feel safe trading in the Isle of Man. They'll feel like their reputation is safe here. If the island were to have a negative money val assessment, it could impact how the island trades on the global stage.
0: And this assessment due to take place later on in the year?
3: Yeah, I think we're due in the autumn, I think. So we've seen a lot of bills like this finance bill. There's been a gambling one as well, just updating some of the island's legislation to make sure that it is up to date and what the money val assessors will want to see.
0: All right, time now, just gone 7:30.
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0: And the weather today, we've seen some pretty heavy rain. Well, late last night with that thunder and lightning and some heavy showers overnight and early doors this morning, but definitely improving now. The last of the rain should be well on its way and it will be dry with sunny spells through the morning, but it will become more cloudy mid to late afternoon. The risk of some mist and fog patches along some coastlines, particularly in the south of the island. Bit breezy at the moment, fresh southeasterly winds. Actually, it was pretty breezy overnight. I could hear the wind on the roof. It was buffeting the roof at times. It's a fresh southeasterly at the moment, gradually veering southerly and easing down for a time this afternoon. And still pretty pleasant temperature-wise. We're looking at highs of 20. The sunrise time earlier was 3 minutes to 5. Sunset this evening, 25 to 10.
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0: New song from Duran Duran, Free to Love. They are still going strong, making really, really good music. Well, TT qualifying yesterday then. There were two sessions, an afternoon and evening session. And Sean, you've been looking over the times. And again, some absolutely blistering times achieved around the mountain course yesterday.
1: Yeah, in the evening session, Dean Harrison once again quickest on the superbike. Another amazing lap, 133.712 miles per hour. So he really has had the pace on the big bikes so far this week. Peter Hickman as well coming up to speed on the superbikes. He was second in that class last night, 132.039. Michael Dunlop has been showing good pace as well, but he went out last night on the superbike and it just didn't seem to be going for him. It seemed to
0: He came back into the paddock and he didn't look overly happy.
1: Did he come back on open roads?
0: Yes,
1: he did a little bit of a detour.
0: Yeah.
1: And so I think obviously a little bit of tinkering to be done on the rest day there. On the super stocks though, it was Josh Brooks, the Dow Racing rider. He set a time of 133.943, so really good going there. Better news for Dunlop on the Supersport though. I think he set an unofficial lap record in the afternoon session yesterday, and then in the evening 128.764 miles per hour on the Supersports. So he looks really, really well set on that machine. Dean Harrison second in that one as well, though. He seems to be strong across the classes. And then in the sport bike class, the new one for this year, Jamie Coward going quickest there. And of course, we didn't end up with any times for the sidecars in the evening session with that red flag. So I'm sure they'll be looking to get on the pace on Friday.
0: Yeah, that red flag incident at Crosby involving Ryan and Callum Crowe. As we know, they were reported as being conscious and talking at the scene. They were both taken to Noble by ambulance, and their team and their father both issuing updates last night to say while they were currently sedated to allow further checks to be carried out, it's understood there's no immediate risk to their lives. So we do wish Ryan and Callum all the very best. And Mikey Evans, as we heard as well, came off at Greber. He was taken to Nobles, but he himself said on social media he was hoping to be discharged last night. So hopefully he is now out of Nobles, and it's hoped he'll be back in the paddock today. It's a rest day around the mountain course, so no action today. That means tomorrow we have two qualifying sessions to look forward to. These two scheduled sessions through the daytime. So just a quick look ahead to tomorrow. In the morning, the mountain road will start to close. 8:45 from Barul Park in Ramsey. 9 o'clock from the bungalow, with the rest of the course closing at 10. We have a qualifying session through the morning. Another session through the afternoon with the super bikes, super stocks, super sports, sport bikes and sidecars all due out for a couple of sessions apiece tomorrow morning and tomorrow afternoon. Roads reopening no later than 4:30. There is contingency for an evening session tomorrow if needed, but hopefully all being well, the weather is set fair for tomorrow. They should get everything done in the daytime ahead of the first race day on Saturday. Full coverage, as always, over on Manx Radio Motorsport and motorsport.manxradio.com, our website where you can see the full schedule as we go into race week over the weekend. You can see all the road closures there as well. Coming around to 7:40 now, and staying with motorsport news, there's a new team in the paddock for this year's TT, and there is something a little bit different about it. It's Legit Racing, and it's making its mountain course debut this year, but with a bit of a twist. Racer Ryan Garside will become the first rider to race on a sustainable fuel blend. The team has joined forces with Sustain. Darren went along to the grandstand to meet brand manager Suresh Nahar, but first of all, it's Legit Racing team owner Mark Bannister.
2: Why not bring it to the greatest road race in the world? This is the mecca of motorcycle racing, isn't it? And if we can put our little imprint in being the first team to do it, and then other teams follow and get involved with companies like Sustain, it's great to be part of that journey, let's say.
3: And how have the first few days gone for you guys?
2: Really good, to be honest. Really, really good. The bike's been faultless with the fuel. We're matching top speeds with all the other sports bikes, the other Triumphs. Ryan's riding well. He's riding really well on his other bike, the Wignall's Property Triumph, which is running the sustained fuel as well. So really positive at the minute, really positive.
3: And do you think this is something you could see the rest of the TT paddock getting involved in?
2: 100%. It's the future. We've got to treat our world, our environment, that little bit better. And if we can do that in the whole paddock and be at the forefront of bringing it into motorcycle racing, and the TT and the Isle of Man government get involved, it's the way forward, isn't it? For sure.
3: What have the TT officials or potentially other teams, have you spoken to them at all about what you're doing?
2: To be honest, a few teams are interested in the brand and what we're doing. We've had a few teams drop by and ask us about it. Obviously, us being such a little team, you know, we're not in the higher echelons of the paddock, let's say. But people have shown a lot of interest, and hopefully with someone like Sustain and Suresh here, he can help bring the brand to more teams in the paddock.
3: Yeah, so Suresh, we'll get onto the fuel itself now. Could you explain, for people who won't be aware, what the fuel actually is?
4: Yeah, it's often the first question that I get asked, as you can imagine, the first one I've got to explain. I think the easiest way to think about it is it's just like normal fuel. Yeah. It does the same job. We've actually looked at reference fuels, fossil fuels, of course, which are currently being used and have been used for the last 100-whatever years, because it's got to work in the same way. Otherwise, it's not very sustainable if you start to have to change things. So we've looked at those fuels and said, well, how can we use these ingredients, let's say, and I'll get onto that in a second, to achieve something that has a very, very similar performance to what you get with a fossil fuel. The part that makes it sustainable, and bearing in mind it varies in terms of the amount of sustainable content that you can have in a fuel, so it can be 10% if you want, it can be 100%. The version that these guys are using is 40%. That 40% and the what is this is effectively waste product. Biomass is the core base material at the moment that's used. And through some chemical processes, you end up turning that into what's known as a biogasoline, which is a fancy way of saying it's a petrol, but it just comes from a different place. And when I say it's fuel, it's just like normal fuel. All we're doing is we're changing the source. So rather than pulling it out of the ground with crude oil or from crude oil, we're taking it from waste product that already exists in the atmosphere.
3: So what brought you to the TT?
4: It's been a long-standing target, I think, for us to do this. Obviously, it's the TT, as Mark said. It's, you know, the pinnacle of motorcycle racing, full stop. And that's something I think is probably unanimously agreed in much of motorsport. So it's always been something that we wanted to get involved with. But, you know, it takes, I suppose, visionaries of sorts like Mark and what they're doing with It's Legit Racing to look at this and say, actually, this is something that we want to embrace.
0: Well, that's Mark Bannister, the team owner of It's Legit Racing, and Suresh Nahar from Sustain speaking to Darren there about joining forces for a sustainable first at this year's TT.
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0: Manxman sailed from Northern Ireland overnight. She sailed to Larne and has come back, leaving Northern Ireland 4:25. She's due into Douglas at 8:20, and we have had confirmation from GE White, the newspaper wholesalers, that the papers came on the Ben McCree. The Ben did an overnight freight run from Heysham, so the papers were on the Ben, as we thought. So they arrived at White at 7 o'clock, so they should be in the shops fairly soon, hopefully.
10: Man Benham. For all your business and legal needs.
0: 7:45, Sean has Thursday's headlines.
1: Manx Care says it's committed to ensuring children and young people on the Isle of Man can access appropriate mental health support when they need it. It comes after a mother on the island highlighted extensive waiting times and the lack of an appropriate facility for children who are in crisis. Further planning and registered building applications have been submitted by the company redeveloping the Castle Mona in Douglas. Tavere Developments says they relate to essential repairs and improvements, including work to the central roof and the removal of the southwest wing. And a team making its debut at TT 2026 says it intends to make history with its performance and fuel choices. In an event first, It's Legit Racing is powering rider Ryan Garside with an environmentally conscious fuel. In international news, it's feared one in six young people could be unemployed or no longer in education by 2031, as a UK government commissioned review warns of a lost

0: Tony and more.
1: Well, staying with the US president, but completely different matters now. The ceasefire between the US and Iran remains in place, but it is becoming increasingly scratchy around the edges. Yohan Nell from the BBC has this report.
2: Kuwait reporting explosions, saying it was responding to missile and drone attacks without saying where they'd come from, but Iran's Revolutionary Guard saying that it had targeted a US airbase and that this was in response to an earlier attack near Bandar Abbas Airport. We understand that the US military shot down four Iranian attack drones and then struck a ground control center in Bandar Abbas before it could launch a fifth drone. So a US official who's remaining unnamed is saying that this is a purely defensive action. It's intended to maintain the ceasefire, but this is the second flare-up there's been this week, and it makes the ceasefire look increasingly shaky. It puts fresh questions over hopes for a peace deal and has caused a new rise in oil prices. This coming after Donald Trump appeared frustrated again when he was speaking at a cabinet meeting joined by the media yesterday. He said Iran was negotiating on fumes. He's coming under lots of criticism domestically. Israel has major concerns about the emerging deal from these talks that have been going on. It seems to put off a lot of critical issues for later negotiation, most notably how Iran would give up its stockpiles of highly enriched uranium.
3: Meanwhile, Israel is still pounding at Hezbollah.
2: Yeah, and just to connect all this together, and what's happening in Lebanon is a major complication in the Iran talks, with Iran insisting that Lebanon must be covered by any ceasefire deal negotiated with the US. And despite the fact that technically you've got a ceasefire in place there as well, that there's been this intensification in fighting. And Israel's again attacked the city of Tyre on the Mediterranean coast. The Israeli military saying that since the start of the week, it's hit 550 targets in Lebanon as it's going on after Hezbollah. That's a significant increase. They've told residents across southern Lebanon to leave once again and said that they're attacking Hezbollah with extreme force.
1: Well, let's turn our attention now to the front of Thursday morning's newspapers.
4: The Daily Mail leads with the report from former Labour Health Secretary Alan Milburn into the rising number of young people out of work or education in the UK. That's also the focus for The Eye, which warns UK welfare reform is needed to stop a lost generation.
1: The Express leads with Sir Tony Blair calling Ed Miliband's net zero plans a fantasy. And The Times is also focusing on Labour's green policies, reporting Sir Keir Starmer is facing growing pressure from UK ministers to rethink opposition to new North Sea drilling.
4: The Daily Mirror's reporting on the number of children in the UK who've drowned since the start of the bank holiday weekend.
1: The FT reports the official fund for Donald Trump's Board of Peace is running out of money, putting plans to rebuild Gaza in doubt.
4: The Daily Star says England's World Cup training camp in Kansas City in the US will be protected by drones to stop rival teams spying on training.
1: And The Sun reports Katie Price says her husband's been detained in Dubai on suspicion of espionage.
4: And on the island today, the Manx Independent has an eyewitness report following the incident in Ramsey on Monday. The headline there, Mum and Toddler Injured in Serious TT Crash.
1: And the time now, almost 9 minutes to eight.
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1: Well, starting with the roads, everything is looking fine at the moment. A reminder though, the mountain road is one way between Ramsey Hairpin and the Craigna Bar. It'll be that way right through until the end of TT, until Tuesday the 9th of June. One way in the direction of the course, and cycling also prohibited over the mountain while the one-way system is in place. As we've mentioned, it is a rest day today, so no scheduled closures for the TT course later on. There are two qualifying sessions tomorrow, the final qualifying sessions ahead of the first race day on Saturday, and they're through the daytime tomorrow, so just be aware in the morning the mountain road will start to close, 8:45 from Barul Park in Ramsey, 9 o'clock from the bungalow, with the full course closing at 10 o'clock tomorrow morning. Two qualifying sessions through the rest of the morning and then through the afternoon, all roads reopening no later than 4:30, with the mountain about an hour or so after that while they put the one-way system back in. There is a contingency for qualifying tomorrow evening if it's needed, but hopefully they'll get everything done in the daytime tomorrow, and then racing on Saturday through the day. Two races to look forward to. motorsport.manxradio.com. You can see the full schedule there and all the road closures as well. At the airport, everything is looking good. Arrivals and departures all running to time so far this morning. And for the sailings, Mananin departed Liverpool overnight, arriving into Douglas at 10 past

0: 5. There were an awful lot of bikes, cars and passengers coming off that one. This is always the really sort of busy day today, isn't it? The Thursday of practice week. She has sailed light to Heysham and will be coming back, leaving Heysham at 10 o'clock, coming into Douglas at 12:30. Manxman sailed overnight from Larne, leaving Northern Ireland just after 3:30. She is approaching Douglas now. We can see she is just rounding Onchan Head, so she'll be in hopefully in the next 10 or 15 minutes, going back out, leaving Douglas for Heysham at 9:15. The Ben McCree did a freight run overnight from Heysham. The newspapers were on board the Ben. They arrived at the depot at 7 o'clock, so hopefully they'll be in the shops fairly soon.
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0: If you do spot anything on the roads, though, that we're not aware of, you can update us. Your updates always welcome on Breakfast, indeed, at any time of the day. 166, 177, as long as it's safe and legal to do so.

0: Cece Peniston on Manx Radio Breakfast. Plenty more like that every Saturday evening when Nicola is here with the 90s playlist from 8 o'clock and then 10 o'clock through till midnight on Saturday. Quirky is here with Floor Fillers, the finest floor filler tunes, of which that is definitely one, I think it's fair to say. He'll be back with you Saturday evening. Sian is standing by. She'll be here at 8 o'clock to round up the morning's main story so far. We'll see how that weather is looking as well. Yeah, it's going downhill a bit at the weekend. And then in half an hour from now, we'll be playing The Mystery Motorist with Ellen Van Infuels. Did you work it all out yesterday?
1: Never missed a beat then. It were absolutely singing. I was saying, lads, we had a fuel cap problem.
0: That's the man who's setting the pace at the moment, TT rider Dean Harrison, an island resident now as well. So will it be another TT rider today? It could be somebody completely different. A bit of a lucky dip this week. It's all on the way. Your chance to win in just over half an hour from now.
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0: Well, coming up, we'll hear from a mother whose child is facing mental health challenges. She's calling for more support to be made available on the Isle of Man. We'll hear what Manx Care had to say about this recently as well. That's all coming up at 10 past 8. See how that weather is looking. And we've got the Mystery Motorist on the way. Your chance to win £50 worth of road fuel from Ellen Bannon Fuels tomorrow. Well, Manxman is just arriving now in Douglas Harbour. We're on DAB, online, smart devices and FM from Douglas in the Isle of Man. 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
1: Manx Radio News at 8 o'clock. Moramai, I'm Sean Cowper. Manx Care says it's committed to ensuring children and young people on the Isle of Man can access appropriate mental health support when they need it. It comes after a mother on the island highlighted long waiting times for assistance from the crisis and home support teams. She's also questioned why there's no specialist facility like Mananan Court for children. The health body says CAMHS works closely to support young people, including out of hours, but the woman says her experience doesn't reflect that.
2: We have to keep a constant eye on her. Working parents with other children, it can become especially stressful because it doesn't just affect us as parents, it also affects her siblings. They are well aware of what she's trying to do when she's in that moment. So we'll contact CAMHS. If they're open, we can get seen or a phone call. But there is no support and it's outside of hours.
1: The father of sidecar competitors Ryan and Callum Crowe say the brothers have fractures and a head injury, but there's no risk to their lives. The update was made by Nick Crowe on Facebook last night. During TT qualifying, the duo came off on the first lap in Crosby, resulting in a red flag. In a further post, Nick says people are being asked not to share videos or photos of the incident on social media. Meanwhile, Manx rider Michael Evans has confirmed he suffered no fractures, soft tissue damage or head or spinal injuries during an incident in last night's qualifying. He was taken to Nobles for further assessment following an incident at Greba. In a subsequent post on social media, he confirmed he avoided any serious injuries and is hoping to be discharged. His team added that he'll be back in the paddock today. It's important for everyone that the island has an up-to-date and well-regulated finance sector. That's from the Treasury Minister after a bill updating laws for companies in the financial services industry completed its passage through the House of Keys. Chris Thomas is optimistic the changes will enhance consumer protection and put the sector in a good position ahead of this year's Moneyval assessment. But he told Manx Radio the benefits reach beyond the 4,000 Manx residents working in finance.
3: Most people shop and live wonderful lives here on our island. This is a pretty important sector. More than 50% of our national economic activity is to do with this sector. It is important for everybody for that reason.
1: A team making its debut at TT 2026 says it intends to make history with its performance and fuel choices. In the event first, it's Legit Racing is powering rider Ryan Garside with environmentally conscious fuel. The team has teamed up with Sustain to use fuel which includes less than 0.1% ethanol content. Mark Bannister is the team owner.
4: It's the way of the world with the racing at the moment. I believe they're doing it in MotoGP. They're trying to go down that route. And why not bring it to the greatest road race in the world? This is the mecca of motorcycle racing, isn't it? And if we can put our little imprint in being the first team to do it and then other teams follow and get involved with companies like Sustain, it's great to be part of that journey, let's say.
1: There's a chance to own a TT-inspired model bike, all while raising money for charity. Manning Cancer Support Group is hosting an auction tomorrow where it will sell off 15 TT Legends bikes. Julie Stokes is the charity's chair.
5: You've seen wallabies, you've seen dolphins, and what's the Isle of Man most famous for? TT bikes. Nobody had ever done it, so great idea. Let's have a go. And then we were so lucky because the TT Motorsport team took us on as a first chosen charity. So we've been so lucky to have that and have them behind us to help us. And here we are. Ready for the auction. Everybody that sees these bikes absolutely loves them. They are really gorgeous.
1: If you're interested in bidding on a bike, you can find out more details about the auction on the Manx Radio website. In international news, it's feared one in six young people could be unemployed or no longer in education by 2031, as a UK government commissioned review warns of a lost generation. Ex-Health Secretary there, Alan Milburn, says many find starting a career simply out of reach. Just over half of drug driving swabs in the UK returned positive results in December, with one convicted motorist calling cocaine use behind the wheel an epidemic. Alcohol was five times less likely to be detected. And Oliver Glasner's ended his time as Crystal Palace boss by managing them to a first European trophy. Jean-Philippe Mateta scored the winner in a 1-0 victory over Rayo Vallecano. 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
0: Thank you, Sean. The latest update now from Ronald's Way Met Office. After some very heavy rain late last night with the thunder and lightning as well, and some heavy rain overnight and early doors this morning, it's looking much better for the morning itself. Dry and bright with sunny spells breaking through, but it will become cloudier mid to late afternoon. There is the risk of mist and fog patches along some coastlines, particularly in the south of the island by this evening. Fresh southeasterly winds are gradually veering southerly and easing down for a time through the afternoon. Highs today of 20 Celsius, so still feeling fairly warm. Tomorrow's looking good. Dry, spells of sunshine and moderate to fresh southwesterly winds. Highs of 19. The final day of qualifying tomorrow, ahead of the first race day for this year's TT on Saturday. So how are we looking for that? Well, bit of a mixture. This is when the change occurs. Saturday starting dry and bright, but soon turning cloudy ahead of a spell of rain arriving early afternoon. This will clear away later in the day. Light to moderate south or southwesterlies gradually building through the day, becoming fresh to strong later, and a fair bit cooler than it has been. Highs of 16 on Saturday. In the North Irish Sea, strong winds are forecast for the next 24 hours. The wind is east or southeast, 4 or 5, occasionally 6 at first this morning, decreasing 3 or 4 this afternoon, veering south or southwest 4 to 6 late afternoon or early evening. The state of sea, slight or moderate, becoming mainly moderate this evening. Tide times in Douglas, high water 17 minutes past 10. Low tide later is at 6 minutes to 5. The sun came up earlier at 3 minutes to 5. And sunset later is 25 to 10.
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0: Thanks so much for being with us this morning. It's Thursday, the 28th of May.
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0: so good. Del and Mitri, always the last to know. It's Manx Radio Breakfast, Thursday morning. How are you today? The sun is coming out now across Douglas Bay. We can see a fair amount of blue sky. So hopefully where you are, things are improving after, the thunder and lightning last night. That was impressive, wasn't it? And a fair amount of rain overnight, some very heavy showers. And this is all good news for the fun fair on Douglas Promenade. You're heading down later. It opens today, so the fair will be in full flow later on. In contrast to the TT course, because after all the qualifying this week, today is a rest day. I don't think we've ever had a rest day during practice week. I've been sort of watching the events and sort of been involved in it from Manx Radio side for the best part of 30 years. And this is the first practice week rest day I can remember. This was always scheduled, a bit of a change of plan. So a chance to just sort of down tools for the teams and everybody involved. So no action today around the mountain course. Tomorrow, though, the two final qualifying sessions ahead of the first race day on Saturday, morning and afternoon session tomorrow. So the course will be closing through the daytime then. Got the Mystery Motorist coming up for you at 8:30. Your chance to win £50 worth of road fuel from Ellen Vannin Fuels. And a quick reminder as well, the papers will be making their way to the shops around about now. They came on the Ben McCree from Heysham because Manxman has just arrived in from Larn, the overnight sailing on. The Manxman came from Northern Ireland overnight, so the papers were on the Ben. If they're not in the shops, they will be soon there. 8:13, and a mother on the Isle of Man has told Manx Radio she believes more support is needed for children going through crisis on the island. It follows her personal experience with her daughter. At times, she says they've had to wait up to 10 hours to be seen by medical and care professionals. Chanel has this report.
1: The woman who has asked not to be named in order to protect the identity of her child told me it's a battle that she's been fighting with the Child and Adult Mental Health Service for the last 3 years. Currently, when her child does experience difficulties, she's taken to Noble's Hospital and placed on the children's ward. However, her mother says she feels a proper facility is needed, which would address mental health needs in young people.
2: We haven't been getting much support, especially when she is in a really bad, dark moment and she looks for a way out. As parents, we contact the crisis team, and there have been times where we've waited 10 hours just to even be seen. Then they say they can't do anything, or they'll put her on the children's ward, which is great, but then they release her 48 hours later saying you can manage at home.
3: When your child is having a bad day, can you describe that scenario to us?
2: We have to keep a constant eye on her. Being working parents with other children, it can become especially stressful because it doesn't just affect us as parents, it also affects her siblings, and they are well aware of what she's trying to do when she's in that moment. So we'll contact CAMHS. If they're open, we can get seen, or a phone call. But there is no support when it's outside of hours.
3: And when you say no support outside of hours, what kind of support would you like to see or to get?
2: So if an adult was going through this, I haven't experienced this, but I would assume they'd be admitted to Manan in court. As a teenager, there is nowhere for them to go other than the children's ward, but they are literally there for sick kids, not for children going through crises. They need to be in an area where this is understood. Mentally, there has been work in the side of additional needs, ADHD, autism, and kids who are neurodivergent, but it's these teenagers and kids who do have something else going on, and they do suffer depression, PTSD, bipolar, all these other conditions, and when they're in that dark place, nobody knows what to do with them, and the stress and everything is placed on the parents who are being told to keep them safe when we can't keep them safe at all.
3: As a parent, seeing everything that they're going through, you know, how's that for you?
2: It's devastating, absolutely devastating, and there's nothing we can do to take that pain away. We've been through this so many times over the past few years. We are just getting nowhere. Absolutely nowhere. There is no support for her and any other children who are going through this. It's sad, really. And when your child is in hospital, you have to then explain to the other children where she is, or there's been times when we've had to ring an ambulance in the middle of the night, and you know, the children wake up and they're really concerned about their sibling, and as parents we don't know what to do in that situation. Whereas if we ring crisis team, they look at her and they think, yes, actually, this child is struggling, the parents are struggling. Is there a safe place for her to go? Which shouldn't be the children's ward, it should be somewhere that is designated for these children who are struggling with their mental health. They'll do something after something's happened, and that's the first time she got listened to, was when she attempted.
3: How do you cope as a parent?
2: You have to, don't you? There's no other option. You have to cope, and we just take every day as it comes.
1: In response, Manx Care says it's committed to ensuring children and young people can access appropriate mental health support when they need it, including during periods of crisis. It adds, while it cannot comment on individual cases, it recognises how distressing this can be for families. The health body says CAMHS works closely with the Crisis Resolution and Home Treatment Team to support young people, including out of hours, with care prioritised based on clinical need. You can find the full statement at manxradio.com. Earlier this month, Manx Care and the Department of Health and Social Care gave oral evidence to the Social Affairs Policy Review Committee. In the session, Manx Care Chief Executive Theresa Cope says the Crisis Response Team and the Home Response Team are constantly meeting targets.
4: It's called the Triangle of Care for a reason.
5: Mm-hmm.
4: The individual, the family, and the professional. And if you have one bit of that triangle missing, you are not going to have the full and comprehensive assessment and move on to being able to put in strategies for keeping people safe. I think that's something we have continued to pick up and work upon, to essentially hear the family voice in the assessment process, but also as an early warning system when things are potentially breaking down. That is sometimes difficult. I think it's really hard to get that right, and you see that happen. All the learning from previous incidents would tell you that in many of those cases there has been a lack of hearing the family's voice, who know those individuals well, to respond and reflect those early warning systems, which is why this sort of replacement for CPA is again reinforcing that message around the triangle of care.
0: Well, that's Manx Care Chief Executive Theresa Cope finishing that report from Chanel about the support for children struggling with their mental health. It's 19 minutes past eight now.
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0: Please would you wish Sam a very happy 18th birthday. Love from Mum, Dad and Willow. So Sam, if you're listening to us, have a great 18th birthday. You're on the Manx Radio birthday list with Robinsons. At the start of every month, we do the draw for a voucher to spend at Robinsons. So if you know anyone who's celebrating today, or indeed, well, let's face it, we're nearly at the end of May now, aren't we? So the draw taking place next week. Where are we? Tomorrow, 29th, Monday will be the 1st of June. There we are. That's me trying to do maths and working things out on the hoof. That worked so well, didn't it? So, yeah, if you've got a birthday today or indeed over the next couple of days, let us know. We'll put you on the list.
1: Man Benham, for all your business and legal needs.
0: 21 minutes past eight, Sian has the headlines.
2: A mother on the Isle of Man has told Manx Radio she believes more support is needed for children going through crisis on the island. At times, she says her daughter has had to wait up to 10 hours to be seen by medical and care professionals with particular difficulties out of hours. A well-regulated finance sector benefits more than just those employed in the sector, according to the Treasury Minister. Chris Thomas says a bill that completed its passage through the House of Keys this week brings regulation in the industry up to date. And the clerk of the course has confirmed today's contingency qualifying session won't be needed. Gary Thompson says there'll be no activity on the course today, with qualifying continuing around the mountain course tomorrow. In international news, it's feared one in six young people could be unemployed or no longer in education by 2031, as a UK government commissioned review warns of a lost generation. Ex-Health Secretary Alan Milburn says many find starting a career simply out of reach. Just over half of drug driving swabs in the UK returned positive results in December, with one convicted motorist calling cocaine use behind the wheel an epidemic. Alcohol was five times less likely to be detected. And FIFA's ticketing practices for this summer's World Cup are to be investigated by chief legal officers in the United States. The governing body has been subpoenaed by the Attorney Generals of New York and New Jersey after allegations of artificially inflating prices.
0: Oh, we said we have blue sky across Douglas Bay. There's blue sky across Peel Bay as well, because Angie, Jackie, Lola and Neve at the Peel Beach kiosk have been on to send us a great photograph looking out across the bay to the breakwater and the castle. So good morning to all of you. Have a great day. And if you'd like to get in touch, 166177, studio@manxradio.com. Any weather updates, anything we're talking about today, always good to hear from you. Don't forget, Man in Line is on from noon. It's an open line with Andy today. And he's here at nine. Chris will be on your radio.
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0: And we have that mystery motorist coming up for you very soon. £50 worth of road fuel from EVF. It could be yours if you can work it all out. That's coming up after this now from Whitney. Friday.

0: Whitney, it's not right, but it's okay. It's Manx Radio, almost 28 minutes past eight. And what about this? Have you ever fancied having your own TT-inspired model bike? Well, now's your chance, because Manning Cancer Support Group is hosting a special auction tomorrow where they'll be auctioning off the TT Legend series. Charity Chair Julie Stokes has been speaking to sports editor Rob Pritchard.
1: You've seen wallabies, you've seen dolphins, and what's the Isle of Man most famous for? TT bikes. Nobody'd ever done it, so great idea, let's have a go. And then we were so lucky because the TT Motorsport team took us on as a first chosen charity, so we've been so lucky to have that and have them behind us to help us, and here we are ready for the auction. Everybody that sees these bikes absolutely loves them. They are really gorgeous,
2: and they'll stir some memories as well, because we've got DJ's bike that he did four in a week on, we've got John McGuinness's 2007 bike, we've got MD Supersport here from a couple of years ago, Steve Hislop's bike from that famous race as well. It'll probably stir some memories for people who see them as well, won't they?
1: I'm really sure it will, and loads of people have come and said, you know, oh I remember that one, and we had them displayed last year at the grandstand, and loads of people have seen them, but now they're ready to go.
2: And the fact as well is, you know, the proceedings from the auction as well will go directly to the charity as well. You know, what does that mean to you?
1: All the money raised with this project stays on the island, and it goes towards our Manning Cancer Help Centre at Nobles Hospital. It's a fabulous place. It's a haven.
2: Yeah, and the fact as well, the Isle of Man community has really taken to the initiative as well. That must have been a great starting point over these last few years as well.
1: There's never been anything like it before. I mean, it's been a tough year trying to get the centre open, doing all the bikes, doing all of that, but, you know, the centre opened on the 5th of January, and it is really much busier than we ever imagined. So, no, this is going to be a great event, and it's going to help us moving forward.
2: And in terms of the actual auction itself, could you just explain a little bit about how the day itself is going to work?
1: We're starting at 6:30, and there's lovely food, and we've got a great Manx band on, and we've got the auction, and lots of famous faces along the way, and it's going to be a great night.
2: Do you have a particular target in mind about how much you'd like to raise, or are you keeping that quite open?
1: I don't even think about that. I truly haven't even... haven't thought about that. Like I say, it's not just the Legends. We've got 18 corporate bikes which we've sold as well, which are around the Isle of Man. There's Barclays, Oakles, Bushies, Zurich, loads of them, and a couple have gone to the UK. So it's just been great. You know, the Legends, obviously, on the night, it's going to be
2: something special, you hope, as well. But when the auctions come to a close and these start being seen elsewhere around the island and around the world, maybe, is it almost like a kind of a lasting legacy between yourselves and the TT as well? You've got a symbol of the island's motorsport heritage, but also backing a local cause as well.
1: Yeah. Oh, yes, without a doubt. This is something that I will remember forever. It's just been such an experience, and I don't think it's going to end. I think we'll always be doing bikes. I think the corporate bikes will go on, and I think that, you know, no, I think it'll continue.
0: Well, that's Julie Stokes from Manning Cancer Support Group speaking to Rob about this TT Legends bike auction. If you're interested in bidding on one or you want to register an early bid, you can get all the details at manxradio.com. And the auction itself taking place tomorrow evening at the Opal Mercury Club at the Grandstand.
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9: with Ellen Vanin Fuels.
0: Hello to you and Moramai. It is 27 minutes to nine, so let's get on with this then. How do you fancy getting in your hand a 50 quid fuel voucher for Ellen Vanin Fuels? Road fuel, take your vehicle along, your motor, to any of their forecourts around the island, top up 50 quid's worth of road fuel. It's all right, isn't it? Of course, so much going on at their stores across TT. Get onto the Facebook page, follow them on Facebook, EVF, and you can see all the sort of special offers and deals that they have on the go. Now, we are doing a bit of a lucky dip this week in terms of sort of occupations, a field from which our famous people come from. Yesterday, well, it really was all about Dean Harrison, because again, some incredible times around the mountain course during qualifying yesterday, and he was our mystery motorist. I'm sure he's more pleased with that accolade than those tyres, obviously, you know. So Dean Harrison yesterday, island resident, absolutely doing his thing at the moment. You just watch him qualifying tomorrow and racing on Saturday and across next week as well. So who is it going to be today then? Let's see if you can work it all out. So get in the draw. 50 quid's worth of road fuel from EVF could be yours on the programme tomorrow.
10: And I realised then,
0: who's that then? Who could that be? There's a definite accent going on there, I think.
10: And I realised then,
0: 166177 on the text.
10: And I realised then,
0: you can email studio@manxradio.com. Who is that this morning?
10: And I realised then,
0: Thursday's mystery motorist to win the fuel with EVF. Let's have your guess. Text or email, let us know where you are. What's the weather like with you as well today?
10: And I realised then,

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Got a gap? We have implants. 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

0: couldn't resist some classic Guns N' Roses. It does feel like a sort of classic TT tune. And Charlie Puth there, Beat Yourself Up. Morning, please, can you wish our lovely Auntie Geraldine Crompton a very happy birthday? She's busy running her B&B in Port St Mary. Loads of love from Kerry, Ryan, Josh, Ben and Little James. So, Geraldine, I'm sure you're busy at the moment and hopefully busy right through the summer and beyond as well. So, have a brilliant birthday. We'll pop you onto the Manx Radio birthday list with Robinson's, and we're doing the mystery motorist for this Thursday morning, and we're not doing too badly so far.
1: And I realised then,
0: who's that? Then we'll get to some of your guesses in a moment.
2: Man Benham, for all your business and legal needs.
0: 8:42, Thursday's headlines, here's Sean.
3: Manx Care says it's committed to ensuring children and young people on the Isle of Man can access appropriate mental health support when they need it. It comes after a mother on the island highlighted extensive waiting times and the lack of an appropriate facility for children who are in crisis. Further planning and registered building applications have been submitted by the company redeveloping the Castle Mona in Douglas. De Vere Developments says they relate to essential repairs and improvements, including work to the central roof and removal of the southwest wing. And Manx rider Michael Evans has confirmed he suffered no fractures or soft tissue damage or head or spinal injuries during an incident in last night's TT qualifying. He was taken to Nobles for further assessment following an incident at Greba. In international news, youth unemployment's been called the most visceral issue facing the UK by the author of a report warning of a lost generation of workers. Former Health Secretary Alan Milburn says British government policies have made the problem worse. Drug driving swabs are five times more likely to return a positive result than roadside alcohol tests. Police say substances are now a bigger issue behind the wheel than drink, despite conducting fewer checks. And Crystal Palace have won their first European trophy after defeating Rayo Vallecano 1-0 in the Conference League final in Leipzig. As a result, they've won a spot in next season's Europa League.
0: Man in Line is on from noon today. It's an open line with Andy, and Chris will be here in just over 15 minutes with Thursday's morning show.
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0: Let's see how you're doing then.
4: The Mystery Motorist with Ellen Vannin Fuels.
0: Yeah, I'll give it to you pretty well so far today.
1: And I realised then,
0: it's a bit of a lucky dip all this week. I think we'll do this next week as well. It could be somebody from kind of any field, any kind of occupation. It's nothing to do with Ewan McGregor. George in the Bright West was straight on saying Ewan McGregor. Jill W says David Tennant. Selena has gone for Richard Madden. Robbie Coltrane or Robert Carlyle is a guest from Carol in Barney the Motorhome. Number of guesses for Alan Cumming and Gerard Butler. So I think we know sort of where we are in terms of where this person originates from, which country, but nothing to do with any of those. I think they're all actors we mentioned there. Yeah, so nothing to do with any of those. But Tony the Postman has got it right. Morning, Tony. Steve K and her Sonny Regaby, David in Douglas, Travelling Ted and Michael at Cronk in Voddy, Lorraine in Ramsey, Jan D is in her Sonny Glenvine, and we have Dot in Onken getting it right as well. So let's jump back in the motor and hear a little bit more and see if this helps you out. What do you think?
1: I'm going home at night in the car and I'm seeing myself. I didn't expect this. And I realised then.
0: Oh, there we go. It's got to help you out. So 166, 177, studio at manxradio.com. Who is our mystery motorist today then? Who is behind that Manx Radio wheel?
1: I'm going home at night in the car and I'm saying to myself, I didn't expect this. And I realised then.
0: All right, then. Very, very famous person who's been rather successful in his time as well, in his field of expertise, shall we say. So last chance to have a go. Get your name in that draw tomorrow. £50 worth of road fuel from Ellen Vannin Fuels. Follow them on Facebook. Keep up to date with all their offers and things on the go in their stores across TT Fortnight. Then last chance to have a go. Thursday's Mystery Motorist.
1: I'm going home at night in the car and I'm saying to myself, I didn't expect this. And I realised then.
0: Got to help you out. So why don't you have a final little sort of cogitate on the whole matter. 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
0: Quick reminder, a rest day today for the TT schedule, so no action around the mountain course today. A scheduled rest day, two qualifying sessions tomorrow, one in the morning, one in the afternoon. The final qualifying sessions ahead of the first race day on Saturday. It's almost here, so daytime closures tomorrow around the mountain course. Motorsport.manxradio.com if you want to keep up to date with all the latest. But hey, I tell you what, you've done all right. I think the second little clue helped you out here.
2: I'm going home at night in the car and I'm saying to myself, I didn't expect this. And I realised then...
0: It's so distinctive, that voice, isn't it? Stephen in Rumsair has got it right. Morning, Stephen. Jonesy Jones is there. Alfie out west. Georgina in Douglas. We have Kathy in Castletown. Caroline in a sunny but breezy Balaff. Yeah, it's still a bit breezy around the edges this morning. Juan's in Douglas as well. Steve W has got it right. And let's have a look at these final couple of guesses. Phil 86, good morning to you. Julian in Port St Mary, looking forward to a day of not much. Marshalling. There we go. Yeah, this is it. You've been busy, haven't you, Julian? It's been a busy time. So actually nice, isn't it, in practice week to have a bit of a day off. So hopefully you can put your feet up. And Karen C in a sunny Onken, big Man United fan. Well, I thought then, Karen, that you would get this because, yes, we were talking about one of the most successful football managers of all time. I think on paper, he did go on to surpass the achievements of Bill Shankly and so forth. So, yeah, from Govan, it was the man himself who was for years at Manchester United.
2: When I came to manager at 32, I thought this would be easy. You know, I was thinking about other managers I worked for and certain, and I thought, yeah. I lost my first away game 5-2. I'm going home at night in the car and I'm saying to myself, I didn't expect this. And I realised then that if I didn't get a working mentality or a mental strength in my players, I had no chance.
1: The Mystery Motorist.
0: There he is, Sir Alex Ferguson. He's been a little bit under the weather lately, so we wish him well. I think he started sort of, or he first came to prominence, well, he was a player, wasn't he? But a manager at St Mirren, I think it was, and then Aberdeen, very successful through the early 80s at Aberdeen before he moved to Manchester United, taking over from Big Ron in 1986. So well done if you worked out Alex Ferguson this morning. Sir Alex, thank you so much for all your guesses. We'll do another one for you. Last one of the week. Same time tomorrow.
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0: Rachel Stevens here on Manx Radio. And that almost concludes breakfast for this Thursday morning. Thanks for all your guesses on the mystery motorist. If you're a new listener to Manx Radio, perhaps you're on the island for TT and you're tuning in and joining us. We do the mystery motorist every weekday just after 8:30. And 50 quid's worth of road fuel from Ellen Vanin Fuels could be yours. Top of the tank of your motor, your bike, whatever. 50 quid's worth of road fuel. You can take that along to any of their forecourts across the island and top up. So if you want to have a crack tomorrow, the lucky dip will continue.
1: Do you ever feel that the news sounds, well, a little familiar? Chances are it's because you've heard it all before. Using windmills to produce power, we were trialling those in the early 1960s, old news. Reform of the Legislative Council, they were talking about that in the 1950s and earlier, old news. Problems at Peel Commissioners, the examiner suggested there was another farce there in 1945. Old news. 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There's nothing new under the sun, it seems. It's all old news.
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0: And that does include that does conclude breakfast for this Thursday morning. We're back tomorrow from 6. Are you there with us?
1: No, I'm not, actually. I'm not. No, I'm in serious trouble here. I don't know what time it is.
0: This couldn't be good.
1: This could be a disaster.
0: It's all going on for you. Well, no. You're getting yourself sorted
1: there.
0: Hang on a minute. You're where you need to be. He's logging in.
1: I forgot my password. I've got 7 seconds.
0: You're all right. You have to press a button in, 5 seconds now?
1: No, two.
0: Thunderbirds are go.
1: Oh dear. Oh,
0: I could just do with an episode of Thunderbirds today, as it's a rest day for TT.
1: We love Thunderbirds.
0: Oh, don't we just? Yeah.
1: Captain Scarlet. Oh,
0: that's good. I was watching one of those just recently, actually. They was quite dark, Captain Scarlet.
1: It was quite scary.
0: When Captain Black came along, it was never going to end well.
1: Never going to end. It's always going to end in tears.
0: Yeah, he was a Mysteron special agent.
1: All right, calm down. Was it thunderstorms in Peel last night?
0: Oh, yeah, thunder and lightning.
1: Through it.
0: Did you?
1: Well, I didn't hear any of it.
0: It was all going on.
1: Wow.
2: Manx Radio News at 9 o'clock. Moramai, I'm Sean Cowper. A mother on the Isle of Man has told Manx Radio she believes more support is needed for children going through crisis on the island. It follows her personal experience with her daughter. At times, she says they've had to wait up to 10 hours to be seen by medical and care professionals with particular difficulties out of hours. The woman, who's asked to remain anonymous, says it can be absolutely devastating.
3: As parents, we don't know what to do in that situation. Whereas if they look at her and they think, yes, actually, this child is struggling, the parents are struggling, is there a safe place for her to go? Which shouldn't be the children's ward, it should be somewhere that is designated for these children who are struggling. They'll do something after something's happened, and that's the first time she got listened to, was when she attempted.
2: Manx Care says it's committed to ensuring children can access appropriate mental health support when they need it. You can find the full response on the Manx Radio website. The father of sidecar competitors Ryan and Callum Crowe say the brothers have fractures and a head injury, but there's no risk to their lives. The update was made by Nick Crowe on Facebook last night. During TT qualifying, the duo came off on the first lap in Crosby, resulting in a red flag. In another post, Nick is asking that people don't share videos or photos of the incident on social media. Further planning and registered building applications have been submitted by the company redeveloping the Castle Mona in Douglas. Tavere Developments says they relate to essential repairs and improvements, including work to the central roof and the removal of the southwest wing. Since its closure in 2006, the former hotel has been poorly maintained, which has resulted in progressive decay, mainly caused by water ingress from the roof. Options for the future use of the building are still under consideration. Tavere says an update will only be provided when the exercise has been concluded. In international news, youth unemployment's been called the most visceral issue facing the UK by the author of a report warning of a lost generation of workers. Former Health Secretary Alan Milburn says British government policies have made the problem worse. Drug driving swabs are 5 times more likely to return a positive result than roadside alcohol tests in the UK. Police there say substances are now a bigger issue behind the wheel than drink, despite conducting fewer checks. And a buffalo who went viral after its hair was compared to Donald Trump's has been spared from an Eid sacrifice in Bangladesh. The rare albino's blonde fringe has attracted large crowds. Manx Radio News at 9:03, our next at 10 o'clock. In the meantime, keep up to date by following Manx Radio on social media or going to manxradio.com.
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1: Dry and bright, sunny spells becoming cloudier this afternoon with the risk of mist and fog patches around the coasts. Top temperature of 20, fresh southeasterly winds. Dry tomorrow, spells of sunshine, moderate to fresh southwesterlies, highs of 19. Keep our fingers crossed, Saturday starts dry but it gets wet.
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7: And lift off. Humanity's next great voyage begins. What is

Happy birthday, Charlene. Kylie Minogue, 58 today, is Kylie Minogue. Phil Foden, soccer player, celebrates his 26th birthday, and he's got plenty of time to celebrate it because he's not going to the World Cup. Who else have we got on the list of note? Marco Rubio is 55 today. Florida Republican. He's now the Secretary of State under Donald Trump, our favourite little orange president. Who else do we have? Gladys Knight, soul singer and all-round diva. Gladys is 82 today. Colby Calais, if you like, the pop singer, is 41. And Rudolph Giuliani is 82, 107th mayor of New York City between 1994 and 2001. OK, 166-177 is our text number. We're on board today. 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

Coldplay with A Head Full of Dreams. We've got a birthday here. Here, Chris, can you wish Kobe a happy first birthday? Happy birthday, Kobe. Lots of love to you from Mum and Nana and Grandad. Stop it, stop it. Kobe, it's your birthday. Calm down. All right, all right. All right, there we are. There, there. Oh,

0: Dylan John Thomas. Got you on my mind. Heidi's in Germany. Morning. Says, morning, Chris. Partly sunny, very warm, less humid, with a high of 26. Yeah, the weather's broken a little bit. We did need some rain, didn't we? And it just that breeze has just taken the edge off the heat a little bit. Still warm, though, really, isn't it? 2021, thereabouts, today. 9:15, they seek him here, they seek him there, they seek Henry Cole everywhere. The elusive Henry Cole, in theory, will join us on the radio in about 15 minutes.
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6: 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Do you understand that?

Adams, Melanie C. When You're Gone, good morning to Angie and Jackie and Lola and Neve at the Peel Beach kiosk. A good place to be. Morning, Chris. We texted Ben, so we thought we'd say hello. Radio TT on here. Well, I think it is. You're on anyway. We're on the other side. Radio TT, Manx Radio Motorsport, is on the other side. This is Manx Radio. But anyway, thank you for joining us. Good to hear from you. Coming up 10:30, we'll make the break or thereabouts. Might have a tea break teaser for you before 11, track from my cupboard under the stairs as well. And the Essential Aromas Snip of the Hit coming up 11:30. Coming soon, Henry Cole, 9:22 with One Republic. I ain't worried.

0: The Jonas Brothers, Waffle House, 9:27 from the island's number one. It is a rather nice spring morning on the Isle of Man. Blue skies and sunshine. Again, we're getting bored with it. A television personality, producer, author, cameraman, world record holder, dog owner and petrol head. It's not much you haven't done, is there, Henry?
1: Oh, don't be stupid. I tell you, coming on your show, this is the first time, I think, actually. So, look, I'm thrilled to do it, man.
0: Yeah. No, listen, it's a pleasure to have you with us. Last time I spoke to you was behind the grandstand at TT. It must have been
1: I do remember, Chris. I remember, yeah.
0: Must have been a good 15 years ago, I reckon.
1: Yeah, well, don't be like that. I'm showing my age. The bottom line is, though.
0: You're only a year older than me.
1: Am I?
0: Yeah.
1: Oh, well, you know, honestly, it doesn't get any better.
0: No, it doesn't, does it? You're right.
1: Do you know, I do wake up every morning, I think I'm falling apart, but then I look at Guy Skid, who I work with, and I think, oh, no, I'm all right.
0: That's Guy that you're on the
1: show with.
0: On the show with, yeah.
1: He's just turned up with a T-shirt that says, it is what it is. I don't know what that is about, anyway.
0: Whatever it is, we'll take it, I think. Yeah,
1: yeah, we'll take it, mate, we'll take it, wherever he's been drinking. Yeah.
0: So where are you at the moment? Are you in Oxfordshire?
1: Yeah, we're just about to start filming. We're just revealing back a little lovely 404 I bought yesterday.
0: Oh, lovely.
1: For Shed and Buried.
0: Yeah.
1: And then what are we doing? And then coming up to the island on Saturday.
0: Yeah.
1: Because obviously I've got my gig at the Gaiety Theatre on Sunday evening.
0: Sunday
1: if
0: night,
1: you're bored.
0: 31st.
1: Sunday night, 8 o'clock.
0: Yeah.
1: An evening with Henry Cole and Steve Parrish. He's worth coming to see. Forget me. But yeah, we're doing that, mate. And hopefully I mean, the schedule is really busy, but hopefully I might get to see some of the superbikes on Sunday morning.
0: Oh, you're going to hang around a bit, yeah, if you can.
1: Oh, I hope so, man. I could hang around for 2 weeks.
0: Yeah.
1: Well, even three.
0: Yeah, cool.
1: It'd be perfect. You know what I mean?
0: Yeah, I do.
1: Are you in your mankini up there? Because I've got to tell you, man, it's beautiful down here.
0: I've got a two-piece bikini on today, Henry.
1: Have you really?
0: Yeah.
1: What a thought.
0: Mankini's
1: Chris.
0: In the wash. I've had that on for the last week. It's been stunning up
1: nice.
0: Here.
1: It's nice for that to happen, isn't it,
0: yes.
1: Up there?
0: Yeah, it is. Yeah, it is. But
1: I can't wait to join you.
0: No, no, it'd be a pleasure to see you, but I'm not sure about the weather. It's breaking a bit over the weekend, I think.
1: Oh, is it going to?
0: Yeah.
1: Oh, no.
0: We've been spoilt, really, for the last sort of 5-6 days. It's been fantastic. Really has.
1: Yeah, great.
0: Tell
1: great
0: us about what people can hear you natter on about on Sunday.
1: Well, look, I'll tell you what. I've had quite an eclectic life, really. So it sort of goes from... my biggest claim to fame is being a dog owner, I think.
0: Yeah.
1: Look, I've got to tell you, Chris, I have to admit it, but I was born posh, right? I didn't have a choice in the matter, but I did, and I was. And, you know, I was in me sort of corduroy trousers and things. I used to go on my bicycle down to buy Motorcycle News when I was about 8, yeah, in the village shop. And there were people in those pages of Motorcycle News, and they all had greasy hair, looked like Guy.
0: Yeah.
1: You know what I mean?
0: Yeah.
1: And it looked as though they smelt, you know, and like that. And I just wanted to be them.
0: Mm.
1: You know,
0: mm.
1: And seriously, so look, I set off on a life that was relatively eclectic. I've been a war cameraman, news cameraman, so we talk about that.
0: Yeah.
1: I've been a professional heroin addict, so we talk about that. I then went and did a movie. We talk about that. That was a disaster. And then we got into rock and roll supplied camera crews and did documentaries for, you know, heavy rock bands like AC/DC, whatever.
0: Yeah.
1: So we talk about that. And then the next part two, is sort of loads of outtakes of stupidity, you know, Fuzz and Alan being sort of, you know, relatively stupid. And we talk about, you know, the clips and what's coming up and all that kind of stuff. And, you know, Shed and Buried has become, you know, a sort of a little bit, dare I say it, man, I shouldn't be saying it, but it's a little bit of an institution. Do you know what I mean?
0: Yeah.
1: And, you know, we're absolutely thrilled about that, and we just love making it. And we got loads of them, you know, to do over the next 2 years. And also Junk and Disorderly, and also the motorbike show's coming back as well. So, you know, all in all, we're just about to do Shed and Bury Classic Bikes as well.
0: Lovely.
1: And don't tell the wife, but I bought a gorgeous bike yesterday. I don't know how to tell her. Hopefully she's not listening. Which was a beautiful GS Katana.
0: Oh, right.
1: It's something I've wanted for years, and I couldn't resist it, thanks to Gary at Rev Motorcycles up in Rotherham. I just couldn't. He dragged me and he said, "You've got to have it." I went, "All right."
0: Yeah, didn't twist your arm too much then.
1: Well, no, but I've still got to work out how to pay for it.
0: And how to hide it from the wife.
1: No, it's going to be okay.
0: Is
1: I
0: it?
1: just put it. Actually, a great friend of mine had like 10 black Harleys, right?
0: Yeah.
1: Okay, and no problem with the wife at all, right? And then he bought a red one, okay? All it was all hell to pay. He had to sell half of them. You know what I mean?
0: Because it didn't match.
1: And note to self: keep all the bikes the same colour. You know what I mean?
0: Yeah. Have you still got Nero?
1: Nero.
0: Yeah. The sprint bike.
1: The sprint bike. Oh, no, yes.
0: Have
1: of
0: you?
1: Course. Of course I have.
0: Good.
1: Yeah. Sorry, I thought you were referring to a coffee shop.
0: No.
1: No. Yes, we still have, very much so.
0: Yeah.
1: And we're not going to try and attempt to break. Alan and I were well chuffed that we held the world land speed record for two up.
0: Yeah.
1: For about 10 minutes. 183 or something. And then I can't remember the geezer's name, but the guy's names, but they did 225. So, well, best of luck. You can have the record, mate.
0: Yeah,
1: I'm
0: you
1: not
0: can
1: going
0: have
1: any
0: it.
1: Quicker.
0: No, exactly. The reason I mentioned Nero is because I used to race with the NSA in the
1: late 80s, early
0: 90s. So I remember Nero and Super Nero, of course, as well, which we saw occasionally.
1: Yeah, of course I was. Absolutely.
0: Yeah,
1: absolutely.
0: Fantastic machine.
1: Actually, I haven't run her in anger recently, but I should do, shouldn't I?
0: Yeah, you should get her out. Get her out.
1: Yeah, should do the Ramsey Sprint. Is that still going?
0: No, it's not, sadly, at the moment.
1: Why not? We should bring it back.
0: I know, but the problem is they've changed the schedules here for racing, so it kind of clashed with the sprint day. So,
1: Yeah,
0: which is a bit annoying, but there you are. It's one of those things. Well, just bring it down. Bring it off the ferry. Drop it out the back of the old Mercedes 508 and run it down Douglas Brom. They won't
1: really
0: mind.
1: Do think I live a life that I don't live. But that's okay, Chris. You carry on thinking
0: right.
1: That's
0: okay,
1: fine.
0: Mate. Listen, eventually, it's been fantastic to talk to you. It really has. Sunday evening, 31st of May. It's this weekend, all right? Doors open at...
1: Yeah, can't wait.
0: Doors
1: yeah.
0: open at
1: Gaiety
0: 8.
1: Theatre.
0: Yeah,
1: I think... Well, come for a beer beforehand.
0: Yeah, well,
1: I think they open about 7:30. Do you
0: know
1: what I
0: mean? I've got tickets. I'll come and see you.
1: Oh, I can't wait to see you then.
0: All
1: okay,
0: right.
1: mate. Thank you so much for having me on.
0: Yeah, no, you're welcome.
1: Good luck
0: to
1: everyone. Enjoy
0: over.
1: The racing, man. Enjoy the racing and the practice. Yeah.
0: We'll speak to you soon, my friend. Take care.
1: All right, mate.
0: See
1: you
0: mate.
1: Later, Chris. Cheers, man. All right, bye.

There's your plan B for Sunday night at the Gaiety Theatre. The Henry Cole Tour with Steve Parish. If you want tickets, villagaiety.com is where you need to go to book your tickets at the box office, villagaiety.com, for this coming Sunday evening. And thanks to Henry, the elusive Henry Cole. We eventually got there in the end. There you are. Busy man, isn't he? Suzuki Katana. What's going on? Honda 404. What's going on? Phil Edge, thanks for getting in touch and filling in some blanks. A couple of passing today. Eric Morecambe left us today in 1984. And Dean Martin passed away today in 2016. Morning, Dennis in County Down. Escaped the thunderstorm overnight. As I mentioned earlier, I slept all the way through it. I woke up to torrential rain. Even Griffin the Great, the mad spaniel, didn't wake me up, so can't have bothered him either, really. 22 minutes to 10. This is Midnight Runner.

Kevin Rowland. This is Midnight Runners. Show me. Oh, it's International Beef Burger Day today, by the way. If we needed any excuses. In America, it's National Brisket Day and National Hamburger Day. In the Thursday morning, more music hour until 10 o'clock.

Black Box, Ride On Time. What's the frequency, by the way? Oh, it's 1368 AM for Manx Radio Motorsport. Or 97.2 in Douglas for the Isle of Man's Islands number one. This is REM. You would think. Thank you. What is going on? It's the sun again.

now, then. I've just been outside to survey the establishment. And you know what that is code for? And we've got members of the Isle of Man Constabulary on our sister station, Manx Radio Motorsport. And there's an unmarked police bike outside. Of course, I took the registration number. I could pass it on to you, but I've decided I'll keep it for myself. Thanks once again to Henry Cole for sparing some time. He's a busy man. He's currently filming today and tomorrow, coming here on Sunday morning, I think. Or did he say Saturday? Saturday, I think. Yeah. Take it in news time with Def Leppard.

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1: Manx Radio News at 10 o'clock. Moramai, I'm Sean Cowper. It's important for everyone that the island has an up-to-date and well-regulated finance sector. That's from the Treasury Minister after a bill updating laws for companies in the financial services industry completed its passage through the House of Keys. Chris Thomas is optimistic the changes will enhance consumer protection and put the sector in a good position ahead of this year's Moneyval assessment. But he told Manx Radio the benefits reach beyond the 4,000 Manx residents working in finance.
2: Most people shop and live wonderful lives here on our island. This is a pretty important sector. More than 50% of our national economic activity is to do with this sector. It is important for everybody for that reason.
1: A team making its debut at TT 2026 says it intends to make history with its performance and its fuel choices. In an event first, It's Legit Racing is powering rider Ryan Garside with environmentally conscious fuel. The team has teamed up with Sustain to use fuel which includes less than 0.1% ethanol content. Mark Bannister is the team owner.
3: It's the way of the world with the racing at the moment. I believe they're doing it in MotoGP. They're trying to go down that route. And why not bring it to the greatest road race in the world? This is the mecca of motorcycle racing, isn't it? And if we can put our little imprint in being the first team to do it and then other teams follow and get involved with companies like Sustain, it's great to be part of that journey, let's say.
1: You can find more on that story on the Manx Radio website. Plans to shoot scenes in the TT winners' enclosure for the Hollywood movie about the races currently being filmed on the island have been postponed. There had been a call for members of the public to gather at the enclosure between 12 p.m. and 6 p.m. today to recreate the TT atmosphere. The production team has confirmed filming will be rescheduled, with revised dates and timings to be confirmed in due course. The film stars actors Channing Tatum and Eve Hewson. In international news, youth unemployment has been called the most visceral issue facing the UK by the author of a report warning of a lost generation of workers. Former UK Health Secretary Alan Milburn says British government policies have made the problem worse. The US military has carried out fresh strikes on Iran overnight. Iranian media is also reporting an attack on an American airbase, insisting aggression will not go unanswered. And Crystal Palace chairman Steve Parish says he won't be trying to change Oliver Glasner's decision to leave despite their Conference League success. He lifted the club's first European trophy in his final game in charge last night. Manx Radio News at 3 minutes past 10, our next at 11 o'clock. In the meantime, keep up to date by following Manx Radio on social media or going to manxradio.com.
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0: Dry, bright, sunny spells. It does become cloudy later this afternoon with the risk of mist and fog patches. Temperature of 20, fresh southeasterly winds will decrease this afternoon. Dry tomorrow, spells of sunshine, moderate to fresh southwesterly winds and highs of 19. Saturday starts dry, spell of rain in the afternoon.
6: The Manx Glass and Glazing showroom will be closed for TT from Friday the 29th of May. 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
0: Thanks, Donald. 4 minutes past 10. Good morning to Croy Mackay, who celebrates 16 years on the planet today. Happy 16th birthday to you from family. In love.

Yeah, thank you, Junior Senior, Move Your Feet and M People, Sight for Sore Eyes. Nice and early in with the Make the Break answer today. Well done, Linda, who's trying to work her way through a mountain of ironing. Tell me about it. No, I don't do ironing anymore, being a bachelor. Pull them out of the washing machine, pull them straight, hang them over the banisters. That's the extent of my washing, I'm telling you.

0: She's a right diva, isn't she? 1978, Chaka Khan. I'm every woman. 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

runway. Lady Gaga and Doechii, Runway. Got a tea break teaser coming up shortly. This is Alicia Keys. She's an underdog.

0: The countdown to the 2026 general election is officially on. On Thursday, the 24th of September, you'll get to have your say on who should represent you in the House of Keys for the next 5 years. But what are the things you really want to know from your candidates? How they feel about wind farms? 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
1: With Sabrina Carpenter. Bring Your Love. Tony's on Dartmoor. Morning. Been up early chopping and chainsawing wood with Andy Wint. on the Manx Radio Gold Breakfast Show. He was very helpful. Well, I'm pleased to hear it. I'll let him know. Now breakfast with your good self. 19 with a little gentle cloud here. Quite refreshing. It is. It makes a change from that hot sort of close heat we've had for the last couple of days. 166177 will make the break. 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What are we advertising here?
2: Stay sharp to the bottom of the glass.
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1: Well, I can say this, I didn't have much time for it. I don't know about you.

0: The Cardigans. Don't really need a cardigan in this weather, do we? With Love Fallen. Before that, Robbie Williams. Millennium. Okay, let's have a look at this. 166177 is our text number. Absolutely. John in Ramsey. Well done. Adrian in Ramsey. And Carol in Sunny Ramsey. You're all in Ramsey today. David in Union Mills. It's not Strongbow Cider. That was the one with the arrows, wasn't it? The crossbow arrow. Yeah, that's it. Anna in Patrick, well done. Di, well done. Who else have we got here? Jenny. That's a TT one. Guys, thank you. No, okay, all right, good. If you got it, well done. You're in the draw. We'll give away the bag of stuff tomorrow.
1: The Chris Williams Cupboard Under the Stairs.
0: HST in my cupboard under the stairs. The Gibson Brothers. Dance around the kitchen table time if you want. Lorraine in Peel, loving your work, well done. Dennis in County Down with the right answer. Angela. Quango, it's not Carling Black Label.

Gifts and Brothers. Ooh, what a life. We'll put the kettle on, shall we? Oh, I've got some Mr. Kipling apple pie. Just for fun, a bit of a tea break teaser for you at 19 minutes to 11. See how you get on with this one, shall we? I am a three-digit number. My second digit is four times greater than the third digit. My first digit is three less than my second digit. What number am I? I am a three-digit number. My second digit is four times greater than the third digit. My first digit is three less than my second digit. What number am I? Text or email, don't forget to include your name. You win absolutely nothing. I am a three-digit number. My second digit is four times greater than the third. And my first digit is three less than my second. What number am I? I wouldn't have got this. I would have gone outside for a cigarette, though.

answer today. Well done if you got it. Dave got it. Absolutely right. Sarah's in a sunny Yonkin with two answers, one of which is certainly right. What about the other one? I'm rubbish at maths. The answer we were looking for was 141.

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0: Just about on the home straight after the midday news this afternoon. Andy Winch is on the Man in Line. 661-368 is Andy's number. 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It's an open line for an hour after 12. Snip of the hit to Name It and Win coming up. 11.30 with Essential Aromas of Feel. In the spring sunshine from the Isle of Man on DAB, online on smart devices and on FM radio. 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
1: Manx Radio News at 11 o'clock. More am I. I'm Sean Cowper. Ryan and Callum Crowe continue to receive treatment at Nobles Hospital following an incident during qualifying yesterday. Their father, Nick, says in a post on social media that Callum will undergo an operation on his shoulder today, with more scans expected, while Ryan has broken his wrist and has burning to his back. He'll also be undergoing scans today. Manx Care says it's committed to ensuring children and young people on the Isle of Man can access appropriate mental health support when they need it. It comes after a mother on the island highlighted long waiting times for assistance from the crisis and home support teams. She also questioned why there's no specialist facility like Mananan Court for children. The health body says CAMS works closely to support young people, including out of hours, but the woman says her experience doesn't reflect that.
2: We have to keep a constant eye on her. Working parents with other children, it can become especially stressful because it doesn't just affect us as parents, it also affects her siblings. They are well aware of what she's trying to do when she's in that moment. So we'll contact CAMS. If they're open, we can get seen or a phone call. But there is no support and it's outside of ours.
1: There's a chance to own a TT-inspired model bike, all while raising money for charity. Manning Cancer Support Group is hosting an auction tomorrow where it will sell off 15 TT Legends bikes. Two special lots, a bike signed by the leading riders and one celebrating the TT Marshals, will also be available. Julie Stokes is the charity's chair.
3: You've seen wallabies, you've seen dolphins, and what's the Isle of Man most famous for? TT bikes. Nobody'd ever done it, so great idea. Let's have a go. And then we were so lucky because the TT Motorsport team took us on as a first chosen charity. So we've been so lucky to have that and have them behind us to help us. And here we are. Ready for the auction. Everybody that sees these bikes absolutely loves them. They are really gorgeous.
1: In international news, a former UK health secretary has warned the UK's future working generation risks being written off without urgent change. Alan Milburn's behind a damning report which suggests up to one in six young people could be out of work or not in training within 5 years. Police say drug driving's becoming a bigger problem than drink driving in the UK. Substances tested positive in 52% of swabs taken behind the wheel in December. And Sir Keir Starmer has thrown his support behind a plea from fan groups for this Saturday's Champions League final to be made free to watch. Arsenal's clash with PSG will be shown on TNT Sports, which requires a subscription. Manx Radio News at 3 minutes past 11, our next at midday. 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
0: Dry and bright sunny spells. It cloudy, getting cloudy this afternoon. Top temperature around 20 with fresh southeasterly winds early. Dry tomorrow, spells of sunshine. Moderate to fresh southwesterlies, highs of 19. Saturday starts dry and bright, turns cloudy. A spell of rain arrives on Saturday afternoon. Oh dear.
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Charlie Puth, Selena Gomez, We Don't Talk Anymore. 166177, our text number. 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It's a rest day today for competitors for the TT 2026 meeting, but it's all go again tomorrow, hopefully. Keep an eye on the weather map and see if we can bribe the Met Office, Ronaldsway, to sort it out for us.

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0: now, though. Which Crocodile Dundee film was that in? I think it was Crocodile Dundee 2, wasn't it? Iggy Pop. I'm a real wild child. Look at that. I can't believe it. We're only 30 seconds early. Here it is.
1: The Chris Williams Snip of the Hit with Essential Aromas.
0: OK, £20 voucher off for grabs tomorrow. This is nothing to do with status quo. What is that? OK. Give us a shout if you think you know what it is. We'll see you in the draw for Finals Friday. It's Bad Joke Day tomorrow as well, of course. These are The Killers from 20 years ago.

0: Great little band, The Killers. I love that. Well, where are we? Got some interesting suggestions coming in from you. Is it Don't Bring Me Down by ELO? Sounds like that, Maz, in a lovely sunny Onken. Tony on Dartmoor considers it to be something to do with the Stray Cats. Is it?
1: No.
0: No, it's not. Here it is again. Stray Cats isn't a bad guess. Rock this town, rock it, it's on out. Mark the engineer says, morning, boss. Sunshine, great sounds, bikes, birds and beer. No place better than the Isle of Man today. You're right. This is Westlife.

Andy Wintz on the Manning Line after the midday news. Beth Espy is 1 to 3 this afternoon. Jason Moore with the afternoon show at 3 o'clock and the home run with Christy D at 5. We've got some archive material, the Geraldine Jameson interview at 6.30 in our Island Live series. Michelle Caine is on Greatest Hits at 7. Morris Powell has A Little Light Music for you at 9 o'clock tonight. And Rhiann Evans is After Hours at 10. You can change.

0: Jamiroquai.
1: What?
0: Okay, back in the morning, 9 o'clock. We're going to knock ourselves out and take one for the team. Andy's next after the midday news. Have a good day.

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0: Well, thank you, Chris. Guru Mayed, he's back tomorrow morning at 9 o'clock for Friday's morning show. Man in Line's on next, and it's an open line. We need the finance sector. It's important for everybody, says the Treasury Minister. And congratulations to, well done to Eric Corkish and Arwood Hall. Elected as, well, actually unelected as Ramsey Commissioners. Anyway, we're on next. Whatever's on your mind today, you're on the air. We're open line, man in line from the Isle of Man, Shore Radio Vannin.
1: Manx Radio News at midday, fast my. I'm Lewis Foster. Isle of Man sidecar duo Ryan and Callum Crowe continue to receive treatment at Nobles Hospital following yesterday's incident during qualifying. Their father, Nick, says Callum will have an operation on his shoulder today with more scans expected. Meanwhile, Ryan has broken his wrist and has burning to his back. He will also undergo scans today. Nick says the pair are thankful to residents and visitors for the messages of well-being and support since last night. It's a rest day in the TT qualifying schedule today, and police are reminding bikers that the course is still open to the public as well as visiting riders throughout the racing fortnight. The Roads Policing Unit says it's been dealing with a number of incidents where other road users haven't been considered. There are also a number of temporary speed limits in place around the course during the period. Matty Davison is from the RPU.
2: You still have commuter traffic going over every day. You still have the general population of the Isle of Man using that road. And not everybody's up there going quick. And yes, it's one way, but those slower moving vehicles may be overtaken by another slow moving vehicle. And what often we quite find is that riders don't take that into account. What's round the next corner? It could be a vehicle travelling at 40 mile an hour, overtaking another one at 40 mile an hour.
1: The Treasury Minister says an up-to-date and well-regulated finance sector is important for everyone on the island. It says a bill updating laws for companies in the financial services industry has completed its passage through the House of Keys. Chris Thomas hopes the changes will enhance consumer protection and put the sector in a good position ahead of this year's Moneyval assessment. And he says the benefits reach beyond the 4,000 Manx residents working in finance.
3: Those people shop and live wonderful lives here on our island. This is a pretty important sector. More than 50% of our national economic activity is to do with this sector. It is important for everybody for that reason.
1: And we've heard from the company redeveloping the Castle Mona in Douglas. Tavir Developments has submitted further planning and registered building applications relating to essential repairs and improvements, including work to the central roof and the removal of the southwest wing. Since its closure in 2006, the former hotel on Douglas Promenade has been poorly maintained, resulting in progressive decay. The latest international news, it's estimated around a million 16 to 24-year-olds not working, training or learning costs the UK economy £125 billion, more than is spent on education each year. Former Labour Health Secretary Alan Milburn's government-commissioned review also claims numbers will rise without action. And in football, the UK Prime Minister's joined fan groups in signing a letter calling for Saturday's Champions League final to be free to watch on TV. Pay channel TNT Sports are showing Arsenal's match with Paris Saint-Germain. Manx Radio News at 3 minutes past 12, our next at 1 o'clock. 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
0: Jeremiah, thank you, Lewis, from the Ronalds Way Met Office. A strong wind warning in operation for the North Irish Sea. State of sea is slight or moderate, becoming moderate later. Dry with sunny spells on the island today. It's a fresh southeasterly with variable cloud and coastal mist and 20 degrees. It'll be less breezy this evening. overnight minimum 13 degrees. And Gehenya, dry and sunny in a moderate to fresh southwest wind, daylight maximum 19. Dry in the evening and overnight, low temperature is 12 through into Saturday. For Jasan, a dry and bright morning in a light to moderate south-southwesterly. Some rain after lunch on Saturday, an increasing wind and top temperature of 16 degrees. Well, the tide's on the way out currently. Low water, 6 minutes to 5. Sunset, 25 to 10 tonight. High water, 5 to 11. Sunrise tomorrow morning at 4 minutes to 5. And tomorrow's low water is at 8 minutes past 5.
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0: 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Well, how's your TT been so far? Everything okay? Oh, just a quick word in from Captain Tim, who dropped a note in. Thank you, Captain Tim, who just said, having worked in the North Sea on installation vessels involved in offshore wind turbine construction in the Danish sector, using turbines around half the size of Ørsted's proposed unit, I can say that the noise generated during pile driving and grouting operations is extremely significant. The scale of construction involved is enormous, millions of tons of cement, substantial vessel traffic, heavy cranes, barges and tugboats operating around the clock only 6 miles offshore. Tim said these proposed turbines would reportedly stand at approximately 3 times the height of Bradda Head, which would dramatically alter the seascape. There are also serious concerns regarding the potential impact on fishing, marine life, bird populations, tourism and leisure sailing. The cumulative environmental and economic effects should not be underestimated. Tim goes on, in addition, wind turbines have an operational lifespan of 15 to 20 years. After that, a major decommissioning phase will be required, involving further industrial activity, underwater noise and environmental disruption. Foundations and caissons may have to be cut below the seabed level, creating another complex engineering operation with associated impacts. The question is whether our politicians and decision makers have fully considered the long-term consequences of projects on this scale. Captain Tim says, I think not. Well, that's Captain Tim's point of view regarding the Morvannin offshore wind plan for the east coast of the Isle of Man. And when you talk about, just a thought popped into my head, when you talk about decommissioning, do you have to decommission or can they just keep them going for as long as possible and just replace stuff as it needs to happen? There will be 87 of them, so it'll be a fairly full-time job, won't it? But that's Tim's point of view, and if you have anything to add, by all means, do get in touch. Text, email, call, WhatsApp. Here's Bonzo with us now. Hi, Bonzo.
1: Hello. Yes, just returning to a couple of things that Julian was saying yesterday about the temperature in India.
0: Yeah.
1: Yes, okay, the heat index. But the actual temperature, which is 47.6, is still 117.68 degrees Fahrenheit, which is not something you'd want to be walking around in the midday sun.
0: Is it what they're used to? I mean, is it dramatically up on what has happened in the Indian subcontinent, Bonzo?
1: That is nearing record temperature.
0: Oh, yeah, I see.
1: Because
0: right, okay.
1: the absolute record is 51 Celsius in Delhi, which is, 122 or something.
0: Crikey.
1: I think. But that and then the humidity as well make it pretty
0: unbearable.
1: Dangerous to be pretty dangerous to be outside for any sort of great level of time. And indeed, the Prime Minister, Modi, has been putting out messages to the nation saying they'd use water sparingly and offer some to your neighbours if they haven't got any and that sort of thing. So, pretty rough times there. I also noticed Julian either was listening to me on Monday or has been listening to me in the past and has now woken up to it about the index linking of Ørsted's payments over the 35-year term.
0: Well, you brought this up before. You brought this up before,
1: oh,
0: haven't
1: I
0: have. You?
1: Oh, yeah. Oh, yes. I've been bringing this up for quite some time. I didn't know it was quite such a drop off, but I hadn't really done the sums on the indexing against inflation. I'm not quite sure what numbers Julian might be using, but yes, my assumption would be that the payment would, in real terms, be at least 60% lower by the end of the term than it was at the start. And I think his calculation was actually somewhat more. So, you know, I'd err on that for precautionary purposes. So, until we until we know that we're going to get a decent sized amount of money, not even considering it. You know, that should be the actual first thing. That's what you have to, you know, put on the table when you first talk to us. And then we'll talk to you about letting you do this. But that's the absolute minimum for you to even come and talk to us.
0: Well, you've mentioned in the past you'd like the boss of the big boss of Ørsted to come to the Isle of Man to explain the situation.
1: Well, absolutely. I'd like them. I'd like the sort of the group people to actually come and negotiate with the Isle of Man as a nation state. Because that's what we are. Okay, we're a crown dependency, but we still, I think, on such a project of such national impact, I think the head honcho ought to be here and are we talking to them?
0: You don't think that Ørsted are making the mistake of thinking we're just like Cumbria or Lancashire, do you?
1: I don't know about that, because I think they may be making the mistake that we're a bunch of little islanders who are kind of stumblebums, and you know, we'll be prepared to sell things for magic beans and a turnip.
0: Yeah.
1: But they seem to forget that we're a sophisticated offshore global financial centre. we do rather big things and sort of leading edge stuff, and don't talk to us like that, mate. But on another sort of wonderful green subject, something that perhaps Eddie and Juhan and Julian and I might agree on, that'd be odd, is the participation in TT of Legit Racing, who are using 40% sustainable fuel.
0: Isn't that interesting?
1: Yeah, they say, and indeed it's featured on your website. I think you were carrying an item on on the news this morning.
0: Yeah.
1: Apparently they're getting great results out of it. It's not producing any sort of diminished effect for the bikes in any way. They're still absolutely doing as they're supposed to, and it's. The way forward, certainly the way forward for motorsport, proving that we can be sort of green and noisy.
0: The guy behind it has been saying that obviously with the global reach of the TT, this is perfect advertising for them, for Legit Racing. But this, what's it called? Sustain, isn't it? The fuel's called Sustain.
1: Yeah. But it's a indeed the Royal Air Force are moving to high percentage, or indeed a target, the aspiration of 100% sustainable fuel, for obvious strategic reasons. But yes, it's reprocessed biomass, chip fat, all the other sort of yucky things that we'd normally just bung down the drain, and they put it through their magic sort of chemical pipes and processes, and out comes synthetic petrol.
0: Well, that's fantastic.
1: Brilliant. The only problem is it's a bit expensive at the moment, because of scale. But certainly in the sort of immediate and near future, it's a great lifeline, as it were, for motorsport to be motorsport rather than sounding a bit like a food mixer sport. So we can actually have nice green, loud things. So indeed, I'm surprised Kawasaki didn't take it up, seeing as they're green.
0: Wow. Okay. All right. Good to hear from you. Thanks, Bonzo.
1: Okay, then. Bye.
0: All right. 16 minutes past 12 on Manx Radio. This is all about Legit Racing running a 40% sustainable fuel at the 2026 event. It's a first in Legit Racing's powering the rider Ryan Garside with environmentally conscious fuel. They've teamed up with this company called Sustain to use fuel, which contains less than 0.1%, a tenth of a percent of ethanol, It also contains second-generation biomass, food, agricultural waste, straw, and non-food byproducts. Sounds great, doesn't it? Unlike conventional fossil fuels, where carbon stored underground for millions of years is released as carbon dioxide, these feedstocks actually recycle carbon, which is already in the atmosphere. So we wish them well, and if you want to go and have a word of them, there's a tent that says Sustain Fuels on it behind the grandstand. I'm sure they'll be happy to tell you all about it. The guy behind it, the brand manager's, is Suresh Nahar. So that's Sustain, and the Legit Racing people, and Ryan Garside, and that Sustainable Fuel. It's, what are we now, 17 minutes past 12, some news from the TT. Amy's with us now. What's the news, Amy?
2: Yes, I've just had a statement from the Isle of Man TT Races, and it says, following an incident involving a sidecar team during the third qualifying session of the TT Races this year, the race organisation initiated an immediate technical and operational review to assess the circumstances surrounding the incident and the continued participation of the sidecar class at the event. Following that review, and in conjunction with the event promoter, a decision's been taken to suspend the sidecar class for the remainder of the 2026 Isle of Man TT races. This precautionary measure's been implemented in the interest of competitor and spectator safety and reflects the race organisation's commitment to reviewing all aspects of event safety and operational delivery whenever an incident occurs. All sidecar competitors and teams involved in the event have been briefed by race officials on the outcome of the initial review and the next stages of the assessment process. And the Isle of Man TT Races says it recognises the long-standing history of sidecar racing at the TT, together with the commitments of the competitors, teams and supporters involved in the class, and stresses that this decision has not been taken lightly. However, it says the safety of competitors, spectators, marshals, officials and all those involved in the event must remain the priority, and further updates will be issued in due course.
0: Okay, Amy, thank you very much indeed. Thanks for that information, and we'll of course give you any more details throughout the day. But there it is, that's the news for TT 2026. No chairs. Howard's with us now. Hi, Howard.
3: Hi, Andy. How sad, really, but you've got to, safety as a priority. We're dealing with lives here, not just items.
0: Yeah.
3: It's a hard decision to make, but I think, in my own mind, they've made the right one. But also with the TT, as Bonzo was saying, with the sustainable fuels and yourself, it's a natural progression because, as I say, when I was at the airport, Honda used to order 50, 45-gallon barrels of avgas. And they used to mix it at the required ratios themselves, they decided. And that was every year. We used to bring in 50 barrels of avgas for them, and they would use that. But then, again, the natural progression, they went on to, and it was specified by the ACU, that it has to be ordinary four-star petrol. So all engines were the same then. And now it's just gone one step further using biofuels. But it is a natural progression right the way down through not only vehicles on the road, ordinary vehicles on the road, but racing vehicles. I think Formula One are using some of it now in the cars.
0: Yeah.
3: But what I'm coming on for, and it's something that, well, it's something I saw this morning and something that happened to me not so very long ago. It's going back to the point where the promenade was rebuilt and they put those damned roundels there, one at the bottom of Roadway and one at the end of Marina Road. People are using them, what I see now, more and more as roundabouts. Yet when the promenade was finished and the controversy was there, even the police come in on it and said they are not roundabouts. And the chief constable at the time said, they are unmarked junctions. And if you look at the highway code, an unmarked junction is where a minor road comes onto a major road, a main road. So on the promenade, which ones do you define as being the minor road, particularly in the aspect of Broadway,
0: yeah,
3: and the promenade? Is the promenade the main road, or is Broadway the main road? I ask this because the other day, I was coming along the promenade, and luckily enough, I was far enough behind this vehicle ahead of me, and he must have forgot, oh, damn, I meant to turn up Church Road past the church.
0: Yeah.
3: He'd done a U-turn right the way round that roundel and come right across the front of me and went up Church Road. So that was the potential for a collision. And I saw one this morning doing much the same thing, but just turning around to go back along the promenade. Now, can somebody from the DOI, the police, or somebody with proper information tell the public and define what those roundels are? At the moment, they're little more than a fancy pattern with no legal aspect, a fancy pattern on the road that somebody in an office has drawn on their computer because it looks pretty. But as I say, my car, I don't want it written off, but that's where it was heading for. If I hadn't have been behind this fella sufficiently far enough, with him doing a complete U-turn, a reverse letter P,
0: yeah,
3: he would have wiped the front of my car out.
0: So presumably, as you say, if we've been told that these are unmarked junctions, you're not allowed to do a U-turn. You can't do 270 degrees around
3: there. Nope. But people have... I've seen more and more of it recently. Particularly people are coming along the promenade, and Broadway is happening the same. One of our daughters is over recently, and she drives a lot of miles in the UK. She lives up in Scotland, and she was coming down Broadway, and the light at the bottom of Broadway going onto the promenade were green, facing up the hill. So she assumed they were the traffic lights, so she went straight through.
0: Yeah.
3: But they weren't. They were the pedestrian crossing lights,
0: right,
3: that were wrongly placed, and they were the green lights for the pedestrians to go across.
0: Right.
3: So, again, somewhere in the system, the Highway Board, well, the DOI as it is now, and the police should get their heads together and make a proper attempt to describe, well, tell the people what it is. And which one do you say is the promenade the main road, or is Broadway the main road?
0: Well, in respect of the Church Road Marina, I would say that the promenade is the main road because Church Road, that's a minor road. Where Broadway's concerned, my opinion will be, for what it's worth, the fact that there's a pedestrian crossing at the bottom of Broadway would kind of make that a minor road or less of a major road than the... I would say the promenade is the default major road, wouldn't you?
3: Yes. It always has been. I can go back far enough to remember the policeman down the bottom there.
0: Oh, crikey. And,
3: yes. He used to have a little platform on an island just at the bottom. They took that all away, and then they put this roundel down. And essentially, if you look at the highway board, highway code, etc., there's no mention of it. It is only a fancy pattern in the road. I don't think it would have any legal standing. And particularly if the likes of when it happened to me the other day, if I'd been involved in that accident, how would I explain that to my insurance company?
0: Yeah.
3: Because they don't have them. They don't have any definition of them. And we don't have any definition of them here. Within the DOI or the police, they seem to have, even when they finish the promenade, two different opinions of them. And as I think it was Mr. Harmer said, you'll get used to them.
0: He was. And the late Tim Baker said, you'll learn to love them.
3: Yes. Yeah. But for people to treat them like that, as I say, and I'm seeing more of... I was downtown this morning. I was walking over back over to the Gaiety. And next thing, this one swung round on the promenade. And that essentially is doing a U-turn at a road junction, apart from the fact it's not safe, you wonder about the legality of it.
0: I'm trying to remember. Now you've started me on the policeman at the bottom of Broadway. Do you remember that little parade of shops that used to be when there was a break between the Central and the prom?
3: Yep.
0: There was a group of shops and a cafe there, wasn't there?
3: There was, and Bridgen's the chemist.
0: That's
3: and
0: right.
3: Various other ones. And the, well, the souvenir shops, etc. up in Castle Mona Avenue, you used to go in the back of them.
0: That's right, yeah.
3: And then, you know, instead of going in from the promenade now, it went into the back of them, right alongside the Central Hotel.
0: Yeah, all right.
3: And the policeman, as I say, used to keep us stand over by the Villa Marina where the toilets were. I don't know if they're still there or not. And then he'd drag it out onto that little island and he would stand there and direct the traffic when we were busy.
0: Yeah.
3: And it worked.
0: Okay. All right. Howard, we appreciate it. If we can get some sense, we'll find out.
3: May your God go with you.
0: Thank you. Thanks for calling today.
3: Thank you. Cheers, Andy.
0: Bye-bye now. 27 minutes before past 12 it is. Official guidance from both the Constabulary and DOI is that Douglas Prom's roundels are not legally roundabouts. Police clarified in September 2021 they should be treated as unmarked junctions under the Highway Code. This means no driver automatically has priority in the way that they would at a conventional roundabout. They're not roundabouts, they are unmarked junctions. Motorists, and that's you, are expected to approach slowly, proceed cautiously, and give way appropriately to other road users, i.e. give way to the right. The Constabulary had specifically advised drivers to treat the area as a shared low-speed environment designed to calm traffic rather than operate under normal roundabout rules, i.e. nobody quite knows what it is, so slow down, you never know what's going to happen. There was earlier confusion because some DOI comments initially suggested drivers should use roundabout principles, but the later formal clarification from police and government ministers confirmed the roundels are officially classed as unmarked junctions, not roundabouts. Get it? Not roundabouts. Underlined. According to later Timwald answers from the Justice and Home Affairs Minister, pedestrians, cyclists and vehicles effectively share equal priority there, so drivers should not assume a right of way simply because they're already on the roundel. Talking of traffic news, the mountain road is closed. There's been an accident, sorry, an RTC on the mountain. So that's closed at the moment. Here's Pip with us now. Hi, Pip.
4: Oh, yeah. How you doing?
0: Very well. You're live on the air. What's on your mind?
4: It's just like they've cancelled the sidecars, and there's been more accidents with the bikes this year. Why didn't you cancel them when the bike went into the public?
0: Well, they've cancelled them. First things first, they've cancelled the sidecars following the incident involving a sidecar team in the qualifying session. They've had a review and what have you, and they've cancelled the sidecars this year. What do you think about it?
4: I think it's a joke because a lot of people have paid a lot of money to come over to the island to watch the sidecars. And, like, how many accidents have been on the bikes this year?
0: And, well, never mind the people who've come to watch. What about the teams that have paid fortunes, tens of thousands of pounds, to come here?
4: Let's see that the government give them any money back.
0: Oh, so you think there should be some compensation?
4: Oh, yes, there should be. They've spent thousands to come over to here, get ripped off by the steam packet and ripped off by the government.
0: All right. Okay. Well, Pip, we'll try and find out the circumstances of all this, but we understand your feelings. Okay.
4: Yeah, thank you very much, fella.
0: Okay, 12:30 it is. The TT people say they recognise the long-standing history of sidecar racing at the TT, together with the commitment of competitors, teams and supporters involving the class, and it hasn't been taken lightly. There's obviously something at the bottom of all this, and we'll try and find out what it is. And as soon as we know what it is, we'll let you know. Text, email, call and WhatsApp. Now, bearing in mind what Howard was talking about yesterday regarding fibre.
5: Oh, hello. I'm just listening to a man in programme. My name's Vanessa. We live in Ballymadrill, Port Erin, and we also have no fibre at the moment. And I went into Manx Telecom and they promised they would probably be now 2030 when they'd install it. But the funny thing is that on our estate, some people have had cable brought into their house and have done it privately. So it's not happening in Port Erin at the moment. Okay, bye.
0: Well, how about that? Did you hear that? 2030 in Port Erin for cable. 2030 for cable and for fibre in Port Erin. A mother on the Isle of Man's told Manx Radio she believes more support's needed for children going through crisis. It follows her personal experience with her daughter. At times, she said, they've had to wait up to 10 hours to be seen by medical and care professionals with particular difficulties out of hour. The woman who's remaining anonymous says it can be absolutely devastating. This is the story.
6: We contact the crisis team, and there have been times where we've waited 10 hours just to even be seen. Then they say they can't do anything, or they'll put her on the children's ward, which is great, but then they release her 48 hours later saying you can manage at home.
7: When your child is having a bad day, can you describe that scenario to us?
6: We have to keep a constant eye on her. Being working parents with other children, it can become especially stressful because it doesn't just affect us as parents, it also affects her siblings. And they are well aware of what she's trying to do when she's in that moment. So we'll contact CAMHS. If they're open, we can get seen or a phone call. But there is no support when it's outside of hours. So if an adult was going through this, I haven't experienced this, but I would assume they'd be admitted to Manan in court. As a teenager, there is nowhere for them to go other than the children's ward, but they are literally there for sick kids, not for children going through crises. They need to be in an area where this is understood mentally. We've been through this so many times over the past few years. We are just getting nowhere. Absolutely nowhere. There is no support for her. And then the other children who are going through this, it's sad, really. And when your child is in hospital, you have to then explain to the other children where she is. And as parents, we don't know what to do in that situation. They'll do something after something's happened. And that's the first time she got listened to, was when she attempted.
7: How do you cope as a parent?
6: You have to, don't you? There's no other option. You have to cope. And we just take every day as it comes.
0: This is obviously a very private story. Manx Care says they're committed to ensuring children can access appropriate mental health support when they need it, including during periods of crisis. You can find all the details about that at manxradio.com. What do you make of that? I just wonder what your thoughts are, particularly if you have any experience regarding this type of situation. Not this particular situation, but this type of situation. Do you agree that a separate designated facility is needed here, similar to Manan in Court, for young people, as opposed to the children's ward at Nobles Hospital? Perhaps you've had your own experiences with the team and you'd like to share them with Man in Line. So call, text, email or WhatsApp.
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13: Do you ever feel that the news sounds, well, a little familiar? Chances are, it's because you've heard it all before. Using windmills to produce power? We were trialling those in the early 1960s. Old news. Reform of the Legislative Council. They were talking about that in the 1950s and earlier, the old news. Problems at Peel Commissioners? The Examiner suggested there was another farce there in 1945. Old news. 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There's nothing new under the sun, it seems. It's all old news.
14: The Man in Line with Andy Wint.
0: 23 minutes before one, and isn't it great to be a biker, says Anne. You get scans and operations at Nobles as soon as you come off your bike. While my Manx husband has had to wait 6 months for his scan due to ripped muscle damage and has another endless wait for his operation. It's not fair. And Jenny said, while I understand cycling is sometimes people's only method of transport, I don't understand why cyclists decide to ride for pleasure during TT. The roads are busy enough already. It's inconsiderate. It's dangerous, says Jenny. And remember, for cycling is prohibited on the mountain road, of course, during the one-way system. While that's in place, the one-way system is in place until Tuesday, the 9th of June. So a week on Tuesday, it's all still going to be one way. So, but yes, and certainly I'll be interested to see, because Saturday morning is always a big day for the mammals, as it's the middle-aged men in Lycra, to be out and about. Lots of bikes, so we'll see. Anyway, Eric's with us now. Oh, sorry, Commissioner Eric. How are you, Eric?
15: Hi, Andy. Yeah, I'm good. I'll have to do David's work on you. I'm talking as me and not as a commissioner.
0: Okay, right.
15: I'd just like to say, very happy to get back into the commissioners yesterday. It's a pity there was no election, but, you know, if people don't stand, people will walk in without having to face an election. While I'm in there now, the things I've seen that need doing, we need to do some with derelict properties. Commissioners really need to hammer home that we want Ramsey Cottage Hospital to stay. And basically, I think we need a bit of common sense in the commissioners.
0: Okay, so I'm trying to remember, when were you last in the commissioners, Eric?
15: It was 6 years ago.
0: Right, okay.
15: So I did 2 years then, so I have 2 years this time because it's a by-election, so we're halfway through. I hope you can hear, because I'm sitting with all the boys.
0: No, you're loud and clear, Eric, loud and clear.
15: Yeah.
0: So just to be quite honest, why did you put yourself forward?
15: Well, basically, I've run out of things to be doing a lot of my time. As you know, a lot of my time was taken up with fighting the government and the bus van. So once that's all sorted now, I've just got off the bus now to grandstand. And I am a bit short of things to do, and I want to give something back to Ramsey. I've lived there nearly all my life, three periods when I didn't. But, you know, needs people to do something. It's no use everybody's complaining, you know, but put yourself forward for these elections, and then you just might be able to change something.
0: Okay. All right. Eric, we appreciate it. Thanks for calling.
15: Yeah, okay, thank you.
0: Good to hear from you. That's Commissioner Eric Corkish, who got in yesterday at Ramsey Commissioners. Well done to him. Pam dropped a note in and just said, why have they cancelled the sidecars? The accident on Monday, which injured 8 spectators, didn't involve a sidecar. So why not cancel the whole thing to protect competitors and spectators? They're just using this as an excuse to stop the sidecars. Well, we've combed through the responses. Officially, the organisers aren't saying the sidecar class was suspended because of Monday's spectator incident. Their statement says the decision follows a separate incident involving a sidecar team during qualifying, and that a technical and operational review is now underway. And obviously, but this point reflects a question that many people are now asking, why one class has been halted when other more serious incidents this week have involved solo motorbikes. But at the moment, there's no verified evidence that organisers are using it as an excuse to remove sidecars permanently. The TT organisers haven't announced any permanent ban, just a suspension pending a review. In motorsport, organisers can suspend one category if they believe there may be a specific category concern, safety concern, linked to that class, without stopping the entire event. Until the TT organisation publishes the findings of the review, there's no official confirmation of exactly what prompted the decision or whether the sidecar class's long-term future is under threat. That's an ominous thought, isn't it? I'm feeling sorry for the sidecar teams. Let's remember, these are mainly privateers who sacrifice very much, a lot, to be here. Will they be compensated? And best wishes to the Crow Boys for a swift recovery, says 258. I mean, these teams, and again, as 258 said, they're mainly privateers, tens of thousands of pounds they put into this to come. Texter 114 said, there's just been a question about U-turns on the roundels on the prom. Is that the same as on a roundabout? No, it's not, because the roundels aren't roundabouts. Underlined. 20-point font. They're not roundabouts. They are unmarked junctions, and you have to treat them as an unmarked junction. It's a bit of jeopardy on the prom. What a shambles, a shame about the sidecar. They should let them do a parade lap behind the travelling marshals on Saturday and Wednesday, keeping the speed down. Cancelling the sidecar, says Ray, was the right thing to do. Lives matter, and safety, as always, is paramount. We were in Agra 40 years ago. The temperature was 47 degrees, says Doug, so it's not unusual, talking about the Indian temperatures. There's a good programme, Texter 802, said there's a good programme on BBC iPlayer called Scandinavia with Simon Reeve. Episode 3 shows him interviewing the designer of huge wind turbines. It's a must-watch for everyone on the Isle of Man. Scandinavia with Simon Reeve, Episode 3. And let's get back to the phones, and here's John now. Hi, John.
16: Hi. Roundels.
0: Yep.
16: As a retired driving examiner, I have always treated them as a roundabout. Whether they're a roundabout or not, if you treat them as a roundabout, everything works. Now, I've always come, my wife volunteers at the Gaiety, and I've come along the prom, and to drop her off, I've done a U-turn on it, but slowly. And providing you do it slowly, and everybody keeps the speed down, there's absolutely nothing wrong, because there are no signs there saying no U-turns.
0: Yeah.
16: In fact, there's nowhere on the prom that it says, because let's face it, taxis, for instance, quite often do a U-turn on the prom.
0: Yeah.
16: So, you know, if what it boils down to is if you use it at a safe speed, so everybody can see what you're doing and react to what you're doing, there's no problem. It's the ones that try to do it too fast. That's the problem, because then the other people can't react quick enough.
0: I mean, when they say that, I mean, officially, they're called unmarked junctions.
16: Yeah.
0: That's a bit weird, isn't it? An unmarked junction, it's like a crossroads with no paint.
16: Yeah, but there again, when you get an unmarked junction, unless it says you can't do a U-turn, there's nothing to stop you doing a U-turn.
0: Yeah.
16: So, I mean, you know, it's no use saying you can't do a U-turn, because there's nothing to say that.
0: Right.
16: I mean, I was completely against them in the beginning, I must admit. But I find now, providing you use the correct speed and approach, that if you treat them as a roundabout,
0: yeah,
16: it works.
0: Well, the thing is, John, if everybody slowed down, and I'm guessing that's what they're saying underneath it all, this is a traffic calming measure, if everybody did slow down, but you occasionally get the kind of raging Herbert who wants to skim across them, and that puts everybody's back up.
16: Yeah. Oh, yeah. This is it's the speed that is the whole problem.
0: Right.
16: It's as simple as that.
0: Okay.
16: Because if everybody was travelling at an appropriate speed, going round, whether they're doing a U-turn or just turning right, if everybody was going at an appropriate speed, everybody else could then react to what was happening.
0: Okay. All right. Appreciate it, John. Thanks for calling today.
16: Okay. Bye now.
0: All right. 14 minutes now before one. The hottest temperature ever recorded on Earth, says Richard, was at Furnace Creek in Death Valley in 1913, long before anybody was talking about climate change or worrying about how hot it was in India. What was it, though, Richard? You've now teased us with the hottest temperature ever, Furnace Creek, Death Valley. I've heard about Death Valley, 1913. Here's a message in from Andy, just said, regarding the proposed offshore Ørsted wind farm, how simple is it for the Isle of Man government just to ask Ørsted, do you want to use our seabed for a wind farm? If yes, these are the terms. X amount of pounds payment for the lease per year for 25 years for X number of turbines at maximum agreed dimensions plus X percent of net revenue per year. At the end of 25 years, you either remove or replace the turbines at your own cost and you provide an insurance bond in case this is not done. Why is it so difficult for the Chief Minister to secure a deal in favour of the Isle of Man? Well, you just summed the whole thing up, Andy. Well done. That's it all done in 30 seconds. Here's Julian now. Hi, Julian.
17: Hi, Andy. How are you doing?
0: Well, very well, thank you.
17: The cancellation of the sidecars,
0: yeah,
17: which is absolutely ridiculous, because are they going to cancel it on the Northwest 200 then? Or are they going to... Are you going to... Who has signed off on this? Is there a name signed underneath as to who's actually come up with this idea from, I assume, health and safety?
0: Give me a second. 15 pieces of paper here. Let me find it for you. It's from the official... here we are. Statement issued at midday 15 on 28th of May today. On behalf of Isle of Man TT Racers, this is. Yes, it's just Isle of Man TT Racers. And what they're saying is, because of the incident and the continued participation of the sidecar class... it was involving the sidecar team during the third qualifying session of the 2026 TT races, but they've not said really. There's no detail about what it is that's causing the problem. But obviously, as they've cancelled the class, it's something that can't be remedied.
17: It's not unknown that sidecars use ground effect, and this has happened before. I seem to remember there was one that flipped on Bray Hill years ago, so it's not exactly like it's unknown. And, you know, people fall off motorbikes. And as you said, you know, somebody said before, how have they arrived at this idea that they're going to cancel on all the sidecar people that have spent a fortune coming over here? Is this just another attack on the TT? It just seems like there is no logic to this. It's a bit... And is it accurate? I mean, they said the other day that it was going to be Parliament Square that was closed, but that's not true either, because it's Albert Square around the corner. Like I said the other day, it was 100 yards away where the actual accident happened. It wasn't even in sight of Parliament Square. So is this actually accurate? Because the information that's coming out seems to be sort of, it's not, it's getting a bit skewed, isn't it? I mean, what possible reason would you have for cancelling sidecars? I mean, they've had accidents on the bike, so why doesn't they treat it the same and stop all the bikes then?
0: Well, at the moment, with restricted information, it's difficult to know. But, I mean, you can only just sympathise with everybody involved in the sidecar. Supporters, yes, but the teams, the amount of money and effort that they put into this, and because it's one of the few places where you can race sidecars, it's a big, big blow, Julian.
17: But this makes as much sense as doing a deal with Ørsted without them telling us how much it is. I mean, who has come to the conclusion that you cancel sidecars because there's been an accident in a sidecar on a slight downhill when they use ground effect? They do flip. This is just an accepted risk. It's like people watching the TT at Albert Square. It was an accepted risk that there might be a problem because you've got something coming past you at 100 and something.

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9: The Man in Line with Andy Wint.
10: It's 7 minutes before one. Here's Jeanette. Hi, Jeanette.
11: Hi, Andy.
10: What's on your mind, Jeanette?
11: I've just been told by your producer you're very handy.
10: Very good.
11: Handy Andy. So, ask me a question.
10: What did you call for?
11: I was getting on to do something, actually. Sorry, while I was waiting, I've just bought windows, a new barbecue, and everything while I was waiting. Anyway, Andy.
10: Yeah.
11: I don't know what we're talking about. Oh, the roundabout.
10: Oh, the roundels. The roundels.
11: Is that what they're called?
10: Yeah, roundels.
11: Okay. Those big things in the middle of the road in the Isle of Man.
10: Yeah.
11: That everyone gets confused about.
10: But not, but not you, Jeanette.
11: I went, what's this? I thought it was one of those crop circles. And I do have to say, I do get a bit stressed when I get there. But I'm actually quite a good driver. But then I was thinking, why don't they take, I can't think of the word, Guernsey, right? In Guernsey, they have roundabouts, right? And you know how to use them. It's like the first one there goes out.
10: Yeah.
11: And whatever they do, those little roundabouts, everyone knows about it. If you're the first one there, you move. It's all very... Okay, thank you. Bye.
10: They call it filter in turn, don't they?
11: That's it. Why didn't they do that here?
10: Well, we like to have something that's going to perplex people, Jeanette.
11: Well, we're getting like America to it all big. Okay. You know what I mean? Let's get bigger. And to be honest, I was like freaking hell, this. I got a bit nervous myself. So I don't know. I'm surprised there's not been more.
10: What type of windows did you buy?
11: Oh, well, I, I, I am

0: Thinking about going to Mount Gulch in Greenwich.
1: Oh, very good. They'll be very happy about that. Jeanette, it's good to hear from you. Thanks for that. I'm gutted, says Pauline. There were no more sidecars this year at the TT. Hopefully they'll be back next year, but safety comes first. Swift recovery to everybody injured. Pete said, so the ACU finally succeeded in getting rid of the sidecars from the TT. I hope the teams don't lose out financially. It could run into millions. I agree there should be a full refund of cost to the teams, to the sidecar teams. It's not their fault the organisers have cancelled the event. That's Texter 112. I've just heard there are going to be no sidecar races this year in the TT. Why? This is insane. That's a message from JK. I trust the cancellation of the sidecars isn't related to road resurfacing issues at the location of the accidents. The DOI were quite active on certain parts of the course in the weeks leading up to the TT period. That's Gaz. Starlink is £40 a month. I'm talking about the lady with the fibre problems. Starlink is £40 a month and a £20 setup fee. Forget fibre, fit it yourself, says Matt. Thank you, Matt. Well, that's easier said than done, isn't it? The UK, German and Dutch motorbike visitors' manners are impeccable, fantastic. But some Manx taxi drivers are a disgrace. Keep beeping at people all the time. No give way and no thanks. Take a tip from the visitors and be polite, says Anna. And that's it. Back with another open line for Friday. Text, email, call and WhatsApp tomorrow or call the answer phone. And thanks to Chris on the phones today. Enjoy the rest of your Thursday.
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2: Well, thank you very much indeed to Andy for today's Man in Line. 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Coming up after the news, it is Beth with you until 3pm. 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
3: Manx Radio News at 1 o'clock. Fastamai. I'm Lewis Foster. There will be no more sidecar sessions for the remainder of the 2026 Isle of Man TT. Following an incident during the third qualifying session last night, organisers held an immediate technical and operational review as to the circumstances and have taken the decision to suspend the class for the rest of this year's meeting. Sian Cowper reports.
4: They say it's a precautionary measure and reflects the race organisation's commitment to reviewing all aspects of event safety and operational delivery whenever an incident occurs. All sidecar competitors and teams involved in the event have been briefed by race officials on the outcome of the initial review and the next stages of the assessment process. Announcing the move, organisers say they recognise the long-standing history of sidecar racing at the TT and insist this decision has not been taken lightly. However, they say the safety of competitors, spectators, marshals, officials and all those involved in the event must remain the priority.
3: Further updates are expected from race organisers in due course. Police have closed the mountain road between Ramsey Hairpin and the bungalow in the last hour following a road traffic collision. No further information has been issued at this time. We'll bring you any updates as and when we receive them. A mum on the Isle of Man has told Manx Radio she believes more support is needed for children going through crisis on the island. It follows her personal experience with her daughter. At times, she says they've had to wait up to 10 hours to be seen by medical and care professionals with particular difficulties out of hours. The woman, who has asked to remain anonymous, says it can be absolutely devastating.
5: As parents, we don't know what to do in that situation. Whereas if they look at her and they think, yes, actually, this child is struggling, the parents are struggling, is there a safe place for her to go? Which shouldn't be the children's ward, it should be somewhere that is designated for these children who are struggling. They'll do something after something's happened, and that's the first time she got listened to, was when she attempted.
3: Manx Care says it's committed to ensuring children can access appropriate mental health support when they need it, including during periods of crisis. You can find the full response at manxradio.com. A team making its debut at TT 2026 says it intends to make history with its performance and its fuel choices. In an event first, It's Legit Racing is powering rider Ryan Garside with environmentally conscious fuel. The team has teamed up with Sustain to use fuel which includes less than 0.1% ethanol content. Mark Bannister is team owner.
6: It's the way of the world with the racing at the moment. I believe they're doing it in MotoGP. They're trying to go down that route. And why not bring it to the greatest road race in the world? This is the mecca of motorcycle racing, isn't it? And if we can put our little imprint in being the first team to do it and then other teams follow and get involved with companies like Sustain, it's great to be part of that journey, let's say.
3: And further planning and registered building applications have been submitted by the company redeveloping the Castle Mona in Douglas. Tavir Development says they relate to essential repairs and improvements, including work to the central roof and the removal of the southwest wing. Since its closure in 2006, the former hotel on Douglas Promenade has been poorly maintained, which has resulted in progressive decay, mainly caused by water ingress from the roof. Turning to the latest international news now, and youth joblessness has been described as a moral crisis by the author of a UK government commissioned review that warns of a lost generation. More than 1 million 16 to 24 year olds in the UK aren't in work, education or training. In a speech, former Labour Health Secretary Alan Milburn said young people weren't being prepared for employment. Work and Pension Secretary Pat McFadden has welcomed his findings.
7: It's a crisis that's been ignored for too long, observed simply as background noise or a perennial feature of our changing economy, but we should not accept it like that.
3: Southeast Water says around 8,000 customers are without water in Whitstable in Kent. Households in surrounding areas are also facing disruption caused by heatwave conditions. More than half of drug driving tests done in December returned positive results in the UK. It compares to 11% for alcohol-related swabs behind the wheel, though more of these were taken. And in sports, Steve Clarke will remain as Scotland head coach until at least the 2030 World Cup. The manager's signed a new contract and says he's honoured. Manx Radio News at 1:05, our next at 2:00. 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
2: Thank you so much, Lewis. It's going to be dry but will become cloudy later this afternoon. Some hill fog and coastal mist and some fog patches in the south and east this evening. Top temperatures will be around 20, mainly moderate east-west winds, but they will freshen this evening.
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0: That's Train Drops to Jupiter here on Manx Radio, where it's just gone 10 past one. Beth with you until three. How are you this afternoon? Hope it's all going okay. Weather not too bad at the moment. We have everything crossed, though. It doesn't look brilliant, does it, the upcoming days? It is, though, very good washing, drying weather. I just wondered if there was a record for the longest time that you've ever left your washing out. Because if so, I could probably beat it. I did some at the weekend, thought that'd be great, get that out on the line. Got home from the pre-TT on Saturday and Sunday, thought, oh, I'll do it tomorrow. I didn't. Monday, I didn't. Tuesday, didn't bring it in again. So, yeah, how long is too long to leave washing out, and at what point will I need to wash it again is probably my question.
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0: Ace of Base, Don't Turn Around, here on Max Radio, where it is exactly 1:15. Lovely to have your company this afternoon. Just been talking about leaving your washing out on the line. Julie says she left hers out for 2 weeks once and it was fine. So I might just go with that, to be fair, because if it rains, it's kind of like rewashing it, isn't it? 166177 studio@manxradio.com, or you can get in touch on WhatsApp this afternoon. It'd be lovely to hear what you're up to. Good afternoon to Tony on Dartmoor, who is doing some more gardening. Your garden must be phenomenal, Tony. He saved an oak sapling. Honestly, I think I've said this before, I could kill a cactus without any bother at all. I only have to look at it. I don't know what it is. Some people have green fingers. I don't know what the opposite of green fingers are, but I have them.
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Teddy Swims, Mr. Know-It-All. Teddy Swims, what a great surname. Is that really his surname, do you reckon? I don't know. I might have to look that one up. You are listening to Manx Radio. It's 20 past one. If you were listening last week, we ended up having quite a conversation about tea. It seems to come up time and time again, doesn't it? Because people get very passionate about how they have their tea, what colour your tea should be, how it should be made. And so that went on for most of Friday afternoon. And I had a message from Nigel Malpass, who was listening on Friday while driving around the island, and all about the suggestions about making tea. But he says no one came anywhere near the correct way as explained to him by the chief tea auctioneer in Bangladesh. So Nigel used to be the chair of the UK Chamber of Shipping Overseas Employment Committee, and once a year went away to places like Dakar to speak with and negotiate terms and conditions with the then Minister of Shipping. And he says, on one such visit, Finlay's of Glasgow invited me to attend a tea auction. Some 500 buyers would be there. They gathered behind long lines of tables, a saucer and a cup in front of each one, and a bowl on the ground to spit out the tea they were testing. The chief auctioneer said much rubbish was talked about tea, but the only way to make a proper cup is in a teapot with loose leaf. And the teapot needs to be warm and dry. You put your leaves in, then pour boiling water over it. And the critical thing is it needs to brew for at least 5 minutes, otherwise the full flavour will never be reached. Then you pour your tea into a cup, and if you must, then you add milk. Never put milk into the cup before the tea, which apparently is what many people used to do. They did that to prevent their fine bone china from cracking. Add the milk after the tea, as much as you need, but not more than the tea's brightness so it can still be seen. And at this auction, Nigel says, the buyers pour the tea that they haven't tasted into the saucer to see how bright it is. Some of the buyers explained it's the degree of redness that can be seen. And the chief auctioneer said loose tea is the only way to make a good cup, because after 5 minutes brewing, you stir the teapot to extract all the flavours. Tea bags apparently limit that action, and tea bags are frowned upon by the Tea Growers Association in Bangladesh. But if you must use a tea bag, use the ones that give the leaves the most freedom when being stirred. And they should be cured leaves as well. So now we know. I don't know. I don't really have a loose black tea. I have loose green tea, which I have a cup here just now. But yeah, loose black tea. There's something, I don't know, there's just something quite special, isn't there, about that whole making tea process. It's a bit of a ritual almost, and I think we are obsessed with tea, aren't we, on this side of the world. And certainly I remember going to America for the first time, and I was staying in a hotel, and I was absolutely aghast that there was no kettle in the room. There was just a coffee pot. Not good.

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0: And as you might imagine, much of this is TT themed currently at the moment. If you have an ACU licence, if you're an Isle of Man or UK road rider, you can go up to Jerby today. They're having a test and track day, so you can get up there and get some on-track time. So that is happening until a little bit later this afternoon if you fancy a trip to Jerby. Other things happening at the Manx Museum, which is free of charge to enter and open from 9:30 till 4:30 every day. They've got TT Live, so if you want to keep up with the racing, you can watch the TT coverage throughout the day. There is scheduled to be racing tomorrow. They've also got a Start Your Bricks TT Lego Builders, where kids can build their own TT-inspired vehicles using Lego. So you can do motorbikes, race scenes, a real hands-on activity, which is hopefully going to spark some creativity and imagination. 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

0: The Lightning Seed Sense here on Manx Radio. It has just gone 1:35. What are you up to this afternoon? I keep looking outside, just hoping that the weather's going to hold out a little bit. It's looking a little bit foggy over the tops. We know it might be a little bit misty in the south and east of the island a little bit later. Did you catch that thunder last night? It felt like it needed to happen, didn't it? There were some spectacular videos that I saw on social media. We've got one of them on our Manx Radio Facebook page and our Instagram as well. Of Port St Mary. We got a little bit in Peel. There were a couple of really big flashes. The cat was going wild, so clearly there was something going on. But we didn't really get as much as I would have liked. There's nothing nicer, I think, than when the thunder is raging outside and you're inside, you're all safe and warm and sort of watching it from a distance from the window. I think I remember somebody saying once, and I might have made this up in my head, that you shouldn't watch a thunderstorm through the window, but again, I could be making that up. Some pretty big news this afternoon about the sidecar TT. This was released just over an hour ago. What we know so far is the sidecar class has been suspended for the remainder of TT 2026. There was a statement from the Isle of Man TT races, and they say it follows the incident involving the brothers Ryan and Callum Crowe during the third qualifying session last night. I'm just going to read you what the statement says. An immediate technical and operational review to assess the circumstances surrounding the incident and the continued participation of the sidecar class at the event has determined the class will not resume this year. All sidecar competitors and teams involved have been briefed, and the next stages of the assessment are now in progress. Organisers say they recognise the long-standing history of sidecar racing at the TT, together with the commitment of the competitors, teams and supporters involved in the class, and add this decision has not been taken lightly. You can find out much more on Manx Radio's website. We have invited the clerk of the course or another representative for interview, and we will be hopefully getting some reaction from the grandstand this afternoon.
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That was one of those songs I wasn't quite sure when it was going to finish. That was Destiny's Child with Jump In, Jump In here on Mags Radio. It's coming up to 2:15. Hope you're able to get some of that sunshine. I'm just having a look because there is some news today about Jaffa Cakes. And again, this is one that comes up time and time again, doesn't it? Is it a cake or is it a biscuit? And there's some sort of VAT thing about if it's a biscuit or I don't even know. But apparently McVitie's... Oh, here we go. Right. Jaffa Cake biscuit should end arguments, apparently. I found it. McVitie's has doubled down on the fact that Jaffa Cakes are indeed a cake and not a biscuit with its latest release. Well, if it was a biscuit, it'd be called a Jaffa biscuit, wouldn't it? The team behind the beloved orange chocolate sweet treat, first introduced in the UK in 1927... has now developed on their take on the familiar Jaffa Cake flavours, but in biscuit form. A spokesperson for McVitie's says, "We're well aware of the nation's biscuit believers. In fact, we've spent years and a considerable amount of time proving that Jaffa Cakes are cakes. But we are setting the record straight once and for all, and it seems creating an actual biscuit is the only way forward. We hope cake and biscuit fans alike can enjoy it and that biscuit believers across the UK can finally put this debate to bed. The disagreement over whether they're biscuits or cake even reached the courts in 1991. But now we know."

Faith Hill, This Kiss here on Manx Radio. Mike Booth, who is part of the TT commentary team, believes that he has it completely nailed about the whole cake and biscuit science debate. So he says the difference between biscuits and cakes, a biscuit is hard, but if you leave it out, it goes soft. A cake is soft, but if you leave it out, it goes hard. Therefore, Jaffa cake is a cake. Just leave one out and see what happens. Okay. I might have to try that. Maybe that's an experiment we can do overnight. What do you reckon? I think I might have also convinced Mike that he needs to have a go of the radio version of Play Your Cards Right. So that will be coming up, all being well, in the next hour. I bet he can't wait.

Boyd, who says if you leave anything out, he finds it goes soft. So there we go. Among those apparently in the biscuit camp when it comes to Jaffa cakes are cookery writer Nigel Slater. He once said Jaffa cake is a biscuit through and through. The former Scottish First Minister Nicola Sturgeon also said, in my humble opinion, I was going to do a Scottish accent, but I probably won't. In my humble opinion, a Jaffa cake is definitely a biscuit. Who knew you could have such a conversation about Jaffa cakes? Tea is not something Mike Booth is a big fan of, actually. So he wouldn't be dipping his Jaffa cake into a cup of tea. But, you know, you could. A Jaffa cake would probably be all right, wouldn't it? Because it'd have quite a lot of substance and wouldn't crumble like a hobnob does if you leave it for too long. I think maybe I need to get out more.

0: Genesis. Invisible Touch here on Manx Radio, where it is 5 to 2. Good afternoon to Tomo. It was great to meet you at the weekend down at the pre-TT on the Balaun course. He was in his element last night, apparently, with the thunder. He's asked for Thunderstruck. I'm sure that'll be all right.
1: Yeah,
0: the boss, Alex, is in, so if he says it's okay, it's okay. We will play that just after the news. And also had a text in from number ending 277. If you were listening earlier on in the week, I can't remember what day it was. I have no clue what day it is at all at the moment. Might have been Tuesday. I don't know. I was talking about my middle child and the driving test. Unfortunately, it was not a happy result. So, put in again. It was... failing on one thing, I think, is gutting, isn't it? Not this time. So we shall see how it goes next time. I am shuffling the cards of destiny.

0: destiny, because Mike Booth from the TT commentary team is up for a game of the radio version of Play Your Cards Right after the news. So I am shuffling the cards. It's been suggested rather unfairly, because we know what I'm like when it comes to games, that if I didn't want the result to go a certain way, I would fix it and say it was the opposite of whatever the person said. That does not happen. It has been verified in here.
1: She's not that clever.
0: Wow. That's rude, isn't it? Anyway, we will be playing with Mike Booth after the news. Oh, I've got 50 seconds to fill now, which is quite unfortunate. Oh dear. Oh dear. Oh, I can't put that one in because that's too long. Oh God. Alex, do you need to help? It's a good job no one's listening, because everyone's listening to Max Radio Motorsport. I've got 20 seconds of this yet. Right, okay, I'm all right. Anyway. Right, there's only 10 seconds to go. We're fine. It's soon to be the news and it's fine. Sorry about that. All is well.
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0: I'm so sorry, there's another hour to go of me yet, but all is well. I have regrouped, we're absolutely fine. We will be playing the radio version of Play Your Cards Right sometime before 2:30. 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
1: Manx Radio News at 2 o'clock, Fastamai. I'm Lewis Foster. The 2026 TT is over for the sidecars. The class has been suspended for the rest of this year's event following an incident during last night's qualifying session. Some of the reaction so far.
2: How have they arrived at this idea that they're going to cancel on all the sidecar people that have spent a fortune coming over here? Is this just another attack on the TT? It just seems like there is no logic to this.
3: It's sad, really, but you've got to safety as a priority. We're dealing with lives here, not just items.
4: Yeah.
3: It's a hard decision to make, but I think, in my own mind, they've made the right one.
1: Organisers held an immediate technical and operational review after yesterday's red flag incident involving brothers Ryan and Callum Crowe. Sean Calper has been taking a look at the statement issued this afternoon.
5: They say it's a precautionary measure and reflects the race organisation's commitment to reviewing all aspects of event safety and operational delivery whenever an incident occurs. All sidecar competitors and teams involved in the event have been briefed by race officials on the outcome of the initial review and the next stages of the assessment process. Announcing the move, organisers say they recognise the long-standing history of sidecar racing at the TT and insist this decision has not been taken lightly. However, they say the safety of competitors, spectators, marshals, officials and all those involved in the event must remain the priority.
1: Manx Radio has invited the clerk of the course or another representative for interview. In response, we're told race organisation and the event promoter won't be providing any further comment or participating in interviews at this time. Meanwhile, in the latest update from Nick Crowe, the father of Ryan and Callum, he says both continue to receive treatment at Nobles Hospital. Callum is set to undergo an operation on his shoulder today, with more scans expected, while Ryan has broken his wrist and has burning to his back. He will also undergo scans today. And elsewhere on the island, we've had an update from police and the mountain road has now reopened. It was closed between Ramsey Hairpin and the bungalow at around midday following a road traffic collision. We'll turn to the latest international news now, and the number of young people not in work, employment or education in the UK is at its highest level in 13 years. A government review there has found more than a million 16 to 24-year-olds are economically inactive. And 8,000 customers are without water in Whitstable in Kent. South East Water says heatwave conditions are causing reservoirs to run critically low. Manx Radio News approaching 3 minutes past two, our next at 3 o'clock. In the meantime, stay up to date by following Manx Radio on social media or by heading over to manxradio.com.
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0: Thanks so much, Lewis. Well, it's not too bad at the moment. It's going to get a little bit cloudier. There's going to be some fog patches in the south and east this evening. Top temperatures today around 20, mainly moderate easterly winds. Tomorrow, dry spells of sunshine and moderate winds again. Top temperatures 19.
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0: That is Space with Female of the Species here on Manx Radio. It is lovely to have your company. Honestly, if you have stuck with me, I am impressed. I'm only here till three and then it'll all get better, I promise. Good afternoon to Sarah P. in Onkin. Thank you very much indeed for your message. Yeah. Do you know what it is? If you were listening just before the news, I had a little bit of a moment. I think I'm just overtired. I think that's what that is. We were also talking about tea a little bit earlier. Phil from America has been listening. Sorry about the tea problem, because I mentioned there was no kettle in the hotel room when I went to America, just a coffee pot. It's okay. It's all right. But Phil wishes he was here. And Libby is talking about the whole Jaffa cake biscuit thing, and she says you can dunk a biscuit but not a cake. Well, you can dunk a cake, but you'd have to fish around with a spoon to retrieve the mush. Oh, there is nothing more disappointing than that, I think. Even if you dunk a biscuit, which you think is a good biscuit to dunk, and you just leave it in a fraction too long, and then it's just mush at the bottom, isn't it?
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0: The Five Young Cannibals, Johnny Come Home here on Manx Radio. You know, for years I thought it was The Five Young Cannibals, but anyway, there we go. It's coming up to 20 past two here on Manx Radio. I'm just going to check and see if we have got Mike Booth from the TT commentary team on the line. Mike, are you there?
1: I am there. Can you hear me?
0: I can, yes. Lovely to have your company. How have you been spending your afternoon?
1: Well, I've actually just been, I've been putting Chris Pritchard's washing out because he borrowed our washing machine and he's forgot to come and collect it. So I've just been hanging it up for him and now I'm just chilling in the sun.
0: Well, that is very neighbourly of you. A little temporary neighbour. Very nice. We could have a
1: whole, I like to think so.
0: Yeah, could have a whole conversation about the right way to hang out washing. Apparently that is a thing as well. But, you know, we probably won't do that now. We are going to play a game. Did you ever watch Play Your Cards Right on ITV?
1: Yeah, I did, yeah.
0: Okay.
1: I loved it.
0: Right, so you're sort of familiar with the rules then?
1: Yeah, it's quite simple, isn't it?
0: It's like higher or lower
1: sort of a job, isn't it?
0: Yeah, that's it. I need to tell you the general rules. Let me just give you the intro theme first of all, though. Ooh. No expense spared here. You thought you'd had all the excitement you possibly could this fortnight, but no. Goes on for a little bit longer than I thought, so we'll just, you know, keep going. Nearly there. Okay, brilliant.
1: That dragged more than your giggling fit 5 minutes ago.
0: We don't talk about that anymore. That's gone. Never have to speak of that again. So, for the purposes of this game, I have been shuffling the cards, as Alex will verify when you see him tomorrow. I shuffled them a little bit earlier. I'm just going to deal out six cards, okay? And there is the chance for you to swap the first card if you don't like it. That's no problem. And then after that, it is, as you said, just a case of higher or lower. And you don't get anything for a pair. Ace is high. I think that's all the rules
1: right.
0: I need to tell you. You happy?
1: Okay. One question.
0: Yes.
1: What is there a prize for this? Is there a large cash prize?
0: We'll worry about that if you win.
1: Okay. Right. Does that mean I'm not going to win?
0: Are you ready?
1: You might win.
0: Okay, here we go. We've got the whole theme now. Right, so I'm going to turn over the first card, Mike. It is a nine. Right. I think that's a tricky start, actually. What do you want to do? Would you like to change that card?
1: Can I change that for something else? Bin that off.
0: Ooh, you can change it, but it's a seven. Sorry. Okay, so...
1: Wait, how many do I have to get through?
0: Six.
1: Six, right, okay. Mm-hmm, right. We'll go higher than a seven then, I think, please.
0: Okay, well, this has not gone well, has it? Because it was lower. Do you want to change your mind? Oh, no, it's a five. It was a five.
1: Oh.
0: There's a fundamental...
1: So, am I out?
0: You're
1: is
0: out.
1: That it?
0: Yeah, that was it. You've actually done worse than Greg Haynes, the TT commentator last week, actually. He at least got halfway.
1: Did he?
0: Probably what I'd say to you is go back and see if there's anybody else's washing you can do.
1: Yeah, well, I need to do some of my own.
0: Right.
1: So perhaps so, I can spend the rest of my day.
0: Yeah, but this is
1: whittled away. As I'm not very good at card games.
0: Yeah, this is a whiled away a few minutes, though, hasn't it? So thank you very much indeed. Just remind people, whereabouts are you from?
1: I'm from East Yorkshire, but I actually live in Scotland down with my wife.
0: Oh, lovely. And your wife and your little boy are coming over next week?
1: That's right, yeah. Kay and Max will be here on Thursday, so hopefully we'll... The nice weather will stay, although it does look a little bit hazy now, doesn't it?
0: Yeah,
1: so
0: it does a little
1: we'll
0: bit.
1: We'll keep our fingers crossed.
0: We will do. Mike, thank you very much indeed. Bet that was the most fun you've had for a while.
1: Yeah, yes. It was great. It was okay. Brilliant, yeah.
0: We're just going to move on.

T-Rex, 20th Century Boy here on Manx Radio, where it's coming up to 2:30. I think I've reached that point of the week, and I think it always happens, doesn't it, over TT week, where you're just maybe a little bit worn out. I think that's where I am at the moment. Good afternoon to June 715. I hope you're driving recovered after that one. We've had a message from Boris to say, could you tell everybody that the Tin Bath entries are now open for the 4th of July? If you haven't been down to the Tin Baths in Castletown, you need to put that date in your diary. Ideally, though, take part. You can get your workplace to take part. They've got the snake races. I don't know, Boris. You have to let me know if we've got the flying competition, man-made flight as well off the pier there in Castletown. I've only ever been down there once, and I don't think anybody wanted me on their team, which is a bit unfortunate, but it was just brilliant, absolutely brilliant, and there are just hordes of people. This is a real must go to event, so do check out the entries for the Tin Bath races, because they are now open, and put that date in your diary. It's the 4th of July.

0: Shape of You.
1: Ed Sheeran, Shape of You here on Manx Radio, where it has now just gone to 2:30. Do you know what? We have somebody else who wants to have a go at Play Your Cards Right, the radio version, higher or lower. Let's just see if he's on the line here. Paul Owen, are you there?
2: I'm here. I'm here, Beth.
1: Okay. Let's just introduce you to the listener at the moment. So you are a former TT rider. When was the last time you rode over here?
2: TT was 2014. Manx Grand Prix was 2018.
1: Okay. And now you're back over because you help out with the team.
2: Yeah, I'm helping Ian Locker's race team I forget his name right now. I call him Yoshi anyhow, Japanese rider. Yasunuko Yamanaka.
1: That's the one.
2: I hope he's not listening.
1: He wouldn't understand the Welsh accent anyway, would he? I don't know. Do we understand the Welsh accent? It's a lovely Welsh accent, I should say. I wasn't criticising anyway. So you've decided you want to have a go at the radio version of Play Your Cards Right. We just heard Mike Booth. You might not have heard this because I think you were busy doing bike stuff, but he had a go a few minutes ago and didn't get very far. So basically all you need to do is get one right and you will be doing better than he did. Do you know the rules? Do you need me to remind you of the rules of Play Your Cards Right? Do you remember watching it?
2: Higher, lower and stick. Is it? I think you've got it right, have I?
1: Yeah, we don't bother with the stick thing because I'm not quite sure what I'd do, be honest. No.
2: Higher and lower then, yeah.
1: We make the rules up as we go along a little bit. So you get nothing for a pair and ace is high.
2: Yeah.
1: Okay. I've shuffled the cards. Can you hear me? I am shuffling them. Shuffling, shuffling, shuffling. I'm going to deal out six cards, okay? The first card, if you don't like it, you can change. So are you ready?
2: Come on, then.
1: Are you ready?
2: Yeah.
1: Yeah. Okay.
2: Come on, let's go for it.
1: Okay, let's do it. Let's do it. I didn't tell you that we had a theme tune, did I? How exciting is that? Okay, so the cards are dealt. I'm turning over the first one. Oh, flipping heck, you've got the same card, I think, pretty much as Boothy had to start with. It's a 9. Would you like to change that?
2: No, I'm going to go lower.
1: Going to go lower than... Ooh, it's a 2. So you've already beaten Mike Booth, so that's great. Okay, so next, higher or lower than a 2?
2: Oh, let me think about this one, Beth. higher than a 2.
1: Okay, you've got a 7.
2: Yeah. So, right. I'm going to go higher than a 7.
1: Oh, it's a 5. It was a 5.
2: No, it's not.
1: It was. I promise you, it's a
2: 12.
1: 5.
2: The 1's fallen off. I'm sure...
1: The one's fallen off. It's a 12. What? That doesn't even make any sense.
2: The 5's upside down, isn't it? I know.
1: Oh, I see. Know. Right. But yeah, it's a great game.
2: I thought I'd confuse you.
1: Okay. I've just turned over the last two cards just out of curiosity, and it would have been 2 8s. So you'd have lost anyway. So even if you got further.
2: Oh, is that?
1: You did beat Mike Booth, though. So I think there is some comfort to be taken in that. Yeah?
2: I'll take that because it's been a while since I beat Mike in here. So.
1: Well, there you go. Thank you very much indeed. Are you going to go and enjoy some of this sunshine now? Have you got work to do?
2: No, we're just back from the dyno and we've got bikes to work on now. So we're stuck in the awning and just chatting to the people walking around the paddock and trying to get the bikes built.
1: All right.
2: On a gorgeous day where it would have been nice to have the bikes out today, but
1: it really
2: one of them things, day off.
1: Just one of them, isn't it? Go and have an ice cream and we'll catch up with you soon. Paul Owen, thank you very much indeed.

0: That's the Communards, Don't Leave Me This Way, here on Manx Radio. It's just coming up to 2:40, and I'm joined in the studio now by Amy from the newsroom. And Amy, we have an update on an incident during last night's qualifying.
1: We do, and it's a sad one, I'm afraid. The Isle of Man TT Races regrets to confirm that Daniel Ingham, who was 33 and from Melton Mowbray, was killed in an incident during qualifying yesterday. The accident occurred at Doran's Bend on the first lap of the third qualifying session. Daniel made his mountain course debut in 2016 as a competitor in the Manx Grand Prix before graduating to the TT races. He'd achieved a number of podium finishes during his 10 years' experience of competing, most notably achieving a first place in the 2024 Senior Manx Grand Prix. The Isle of Man TT races has passed on their deepest sympathy to his wife Helena and his son Joey and daughter Phoebe, as well as his family and friends.
0: Amy, thank you very much indeed. That full statement will shortly be available on the Manx Radio website.

Lewis Capaldi's Stay Love here on Manx Radio. It's coming up to 3:15. Jason Moore is looking after the afternoon show from 3 this afternoon. A very important job, if I was rude about that in any way early in the week. It was completely unintentional. He's in the other studio. I think he can possibly hear me. I'll give him a little wave. He's smiling. I think we're okay. Mr. NT has been in touch talking about higher and lower and says perhaps I should just start giving away prizes on this game because, let's be fair, it wouldn't cost me anything. That's true, actually. Maybe I could do the whole thing, give away a speedboat. What do you reckon? And Boris has been back on just talking about the tin baths, and you can build a flying machine. You could also maybe win £500 for a registered charity of your choice as well. There are men's and ladies' tin baths World Championships, also men's and women's team champions, so that is teams of 3. The snake races are teams of 6 with a minimum of 2 women per team. You can have all women but not all men. Okay, so do check out the tin bath races, as I say, even if you don't fancy getting yourself into the water, which you might not do if you are any good, do go along for the spectacle because it's such a brilliant day out.

10 people, open your heart here on Manx Radio. It's coming up to 10 to 3. I didn't think we could have such a conversation about Jaffa Cakes, but Howard Kane from downstairs has just sent me a photograph of a Jaffa Cake, which is a cheese and onion flavour. 10 sponge cakes with cheese and onion flavour filling and a plain chocolate top. I don't understand. There are loads of different ones, apparently. There's cherry, strawberry, raspberry, apricot, banana, blackcurrant, black forest gatto, and now, quite bizarrely, cheese and onion. I'm not sure. I mean, I like cheese and I quite like onion. Cheese and onion crisps. Okay, cheese and onion Jaffa cake. I'm going to have to give that one some thought.

That song could have been written for me today. The Clash, Should I Stay or Should I Go, here on Manx Radio. It has been lovely to have your company this afternoon. Very quickly before I go, we want to say a very happy birthday from Harper and Delilah to their amazing dad, Mark Potts. So Harper and Delilah wishing Mark Potts a very, very happy birthday. You, Mark, are in the Robinsons birthday list. So if you're celebrating at all or you know somebody who is, do get in touch. Let us know. Somebody will win £40 to spend at Robinsons when we do that draw on the 1st of June, which is actually not too far away. Coming up next, as I said, it is Jason Moore who's looking after the afternoon show all this week. It's Christy D on the home run from 5, keeping you up to date on the very latest news today. Also, anything to look out for on your way home. We know the roads are incredibly busy at the moment. So if you spot anything when you're out and about and you're able to let us know safely and legally, 166 177 studio at manxradio.com, or you can get in touch on WhatsApp as well. At 6.30 here on Manx Radio FM, we have a repeat of a Geraldine Jameson interview this evening. Always lovely to hear Geraldine back on the radio. Michelle Kane is looking after greatest hits all this week for Chris Kinley while he's donned in a romper suit up at the TT grandstand. So Michelle is with you from 7. Then at 9, a little light music with Morris Powell, and Ree will be with you with After Hours from 10. Again, rounding up the day's main news, taking a look ahead at the weather. We have got every single thing crossed that it's not going to be as bad as potentially it might be for the start of TT week. It's just typical, isn't it? But anyway, we'll keep an eye on that and see how things go. Simon Clark is going to be here tomorrow, and I should probably tell you he's a lot more professional than I am. There'll be none of what just happened this afternoon. I don't even know what that was. So if you did manage to stay with me, thank you very much indeed. I'm going to leave you now with Queen, I Want It All, and I'll talk to you again next week.

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0: Thank you very much, Beth Espy, for 123. I was just talking to Beth off air as we were swapping over, and I said to her that the video on the Manx Radio Facebook page where she sort of laughs and she can't stop laughing, it's very Alan Partridge-esque. Jason Moore with you up until 5 o'clock this afternoon, or this evening. 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
1: Manx Radio News at 3 o'clock, Fastamai. I'm Lewis Foster. TT organisers have confirmed that a rider was killed during yesterday's qualifying session. 33-year-old Daniel Ingham from Melton Mowbray died following an incident at Doran's Bend. Amy Griffiths reports.
2: A statement issued says it happened on the first lap of the third qualifying session. Daniel made his mountain course debut in 2016 as a competitor in the Manx Grand Prix before graduating to the TT races. He'd achieved a number of podium finishes during his 10 years' experience of competing, most notably achieving a first place in the 2024 Senior Manx Grand Prix. The Isle of Man TT Races has passed on its deepest sympathy to Daniel's wife Helena and his son Joey and daughter Phoebe, as well as his family and friends.
1: You can find that full statement at manxradio.com. Elsewhere, fans have been reacting to the news that the sidecar class has been suspended for the remainder of this year's TT. Organisers held an immediate technical and operational review following a red flag incident involving Ryan and Callum Crowe last night.
3: To put everything in place, sponsorship, etc., out their own pocket, build the engines to come here only to be shut down like that is, well, it's pretty bad.
4: It's pretty disappointing, yeah. We're looking forward to watching some more in some other spots at sidecar, so yeah. It's always sad when...
5: Shame they're not going to get to race. Like I say, it's all action. The guys are really going for it, and they're committed, aren't they?
1: The Crowe brothers are receiving treatment at Nobles Hospital. Announcing the move, organisers say they recognise the long-standing history of sidecar racing at the TT and insist this decision has not been taken lightly. However, they say the safety of competitors, spectators, marshals, officials and all those involved in the event must remain the priority. And in news away from the TT, further planning and registered building applications have been submitted by the company redeveloping the Castle Mona on Douglas Promenade. Tavere Development says they relate to essential repairs and improvements, including work to the central roof and the removal of the southwest wing. Options for the future use of the building are still under consideration. The latest international news. Now, the youth unemployment crisis is costing the UK economy about £125 billion a year. That's according to a review which found opportunities for people aged 16 to 24 are shrinking. A mother who murdered her 19-day-old baby daughter has been jailed for at least 19 years. Nicole Blaine killed Thea Wilson at their home in Greenock in Inverclyde in July 2023. And in football, Steve Clarke will be Scotland's head coach until at least the 2030 World Cup. The manager says he's honoured after signing a new contract. Manx Radio News at 3 minutes past three, our next at 4 o'clock. In the meantime, stay up to date by following Manx Radio on social media or going to manxradio.com.
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0: Staying dry but becoming cloudy later this afternoon with some hill fog and coastal mist. Also the risk of fog patches in the south and east this evening. Top temperatures of around 20 degrees. Mostly moderate east to southeast winds gradually varying southerly and then freshening this evening. Sunset today, if you can see it, is 9:35.
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0: Billy Ocean, Love Really Hurts Without You. 50 years old, that song, and it still sounds as good as the day it was released. Jason Moore with you on the afternoon show, sitting in for Alex Brindley, who was looking very TTified when I came in this afternoon. He was downstairs in his office with all the merch, his lanyard around his neck as well. But here I am until 5 o'clock. We've got Manxy at the Movies on the way as well, around about 25 minutes' time. And I'm just looking out the window, and I can just about see the funfair. And I'm looking at that ride, I can't remember what it's called, the big tall one anyway that spins around. And I remember years ago my friend was trying to get me to go on it, and I thought, a man of my stature is not built to be travelling at that speed upside down.
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Now, I've just been having a look at the Manx at the Movies. Now, I don't know if you were listening yesterday, I said that Alex Brindley has left me a list of films to do this week, and I've not seen any of them. Now, I'm very, sheltered when it comes to films, because I only like watching films that have got a chance of happening. Now, my all-time favourite film is Forrest Gump, and I know that hasn't got a chance of happening, but it's not futuristic, it's not aliens, or, you know, we had aliens yesterday in Terminator 2 the day before. But today, I've had to Google the quote because I have no idea what film's from. And this film is from the 1960s. So, bit of a clue there for you. Am I going to watch it? Probably not. But Frank Wilson and Do I Love You, and then we'll get straight into it.

0: Grab your popcorn, else, ladies and gentlemen, it's time for Manx at the Movies. How grim are the grind, pops on Brenner's Henia Serra, tea tres on Mananach, Ekna Filman.
1: Couldn't agree more with you, Phil. Just as that song was playing, the main boss, Chris Pearson, sent me an email saying, tune, spelled C-H-O-O-O-O-O-O-N. That's when you know it's when it's spelled C-H-O-O-O-O-O-N, you know it's a good tune. And it is a good tune, Frank Wilson, Do I Love You? Do I Love You? Yes, I do. Now, Manx at the Movies. I've never seen this film. I've never heard of this film. Am I going to watch it? Probably not. Your chance to win a bag of Manx Radio popcorn. What else? Like, come on, be realistic. What else could you possibly want on a day like today? So, a line from a famous film that's been Manxified. All you've got to do is tell me what film this is from.
2: When a man with a 45 meets a man with a rifle, you said the man with a pistol's a dead man. Let's see if that's true.
1: I'm not joking, I've never heard of this film in my life. When a man with a 45 meets a man with a rifle, you said the man with a pistol's a dead man. Let's see if that's true. What classic film? Well, say it's classic. I don't know. I've read about it on Wikipedia. Looks alright. What film's that from? 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

0: Fountains of Wayne and Stacey's Mom. I remember when I was at school, we used to sing that about our friends, but we used to put our friend's mum's name in that song, as you do when you're kids. Anyway, I've had a message in saying, hello, please can you play something jolly for Kevin the Parrot? I've always wanted a parrot, an African grey. I hope it's an African grey, Kevin. I watched a video online of a parrot, and it was an African grey, and the owner could put anything in front of it, and he'd tap it with its beak and tell you what it was made of. Very impressive. Also, can you please say hi to Sheila Ellis? Hello, Sheila Ellis. Now, talking of Kevin the Parrot, and something upbeat and jolly for him, the Guilty Pleasure track. English single version, a song by, sorry, Swedish pop group ABBA, the English single version, released as a title track from their 1973 debut album. The song gave the group their big break in several European countries, although the rest of Europe, North America and Australia would be introduced to ABBA the following year.
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10cc, good morning, George. Now, what are you doing next Thursday night? Nothing, I hear. Good, because the world-famous RAF Red Arrows are returning to the Isle of Man TT next week, bringing their breathtaking display back to Douglas Bay on Thursday the 4th of June at 7:30pm. A highlight of the 2026 TT fortnight, the Red Arrows promise another unforgettable evening of precision flying and spectacular aerobatics over the island. 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

0: Grab your popcorn house, ladies and gentlemen. It's time for Manx at the Movies. How grim are the grind pops on Brenner's Genia Serra, tea tress on Mananach, Ekna Filman.
1: Not as tricky as I thought it was going to be. Samantha in Port Erin, you are correct. Richard as well. Ian in Peel, it's not a few dollars more. Although, you've got one correct word in the title. You also got over on the WhatsApp, Heidi, you are correct. Jolene and Cassie walking in Fleshick, you are correct as well. Who's this? Afternoon, Jason. You need to watch fantastic film from Stan. Do I though, Stan? Might do that actually. No, when I say I might do it, I'm not going to do it. I'll be perfectly honest. I'm not going to do it. I'm not going to watch it. Who else we got over on WhatsApp? Dennis in County Down. You are correct. One of the great spaghettis. The spaghetti I like is bolognese. I can't read the last bit of that message, Dennis, because I don't know if I'll get fired or not. Who else have we got on the WhatsApp? Garth and Angie and Indy the Black Lab. Yeah. Do you know what? You're doing well. You are doing well. So, a Manxified line from a famous film, but what is the film?
2: When a man with a 45 meets a man with a rifle, you said the man with a pistol's a dead man. Let's see if that's true.
1: When a man with a 45 meets a man with a rifle, you said the man with a pistol's a dead man. Let's see if that's true. What was the classic film it was from? I'll give you a clue. It was a spaghetti film. That's probably why I've not seen it, because I don't like spaghetti. Well, I do, but not the spaghetti that we're talking about now. Get in touch. 166-177. 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What was it the Bee Gees sang? When your pants fall down in the middle of town, it's a tragedy.

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0: Ian and Peel, it's not the good, the bad, and the ugly. Mr. NT, you are correct with the answer as well. Over on WhatsApp, not a happy Lindy. What's the matter, Lindy? Tell me, talk to me. And Sean and Mary, my old mates, good to hear from you. The Manx at the Movies will be rounding up in the second hour of the show. On DAB, online, smart devices, FM radio from Douglas on the Isle of Man, Shaw, Radio Vannon, this is Manx Radio.
1: Manx Radio News at 4 o'clock, Fastamai. I'm Lewis Foster. Organisers have confirmed that a TT rider was killed during yesterday's qualifying session. 33-year-old Daniel Ingham from Melton Mowbray died following an incident at Doran's Bend. Amy Griffiths reports.
2: A statement issued says it happened on the first lap of the third qualifying session. Daniel made his mountain course debut in 2016 as a competitor in the Manx Grand Prix before graduating to the TT races. He'd achieved a number of podium finishes during his 10 years' experience of competing, most notably achieving a first place in the 2024 Senior Manx Grand Prix. The Isle of Man TT races has passed on its deepest sympathy to Daniel's wife Helena and his son Joey and daughter Phoebe, as well as his family and friends.
1: You can find that statement in full at manxradio.com. The father of sidecar duo Ryan and Callum Crowe has praised the medical staff who came to the brothers' aid after their crash during qualifying last night. The session was red-flagged following the incident at Crosby. Race organisers have since suspended the sidecar class from the remainder of the 2026 races following a review. Speaking to Manx Radio this afternoon, Nick Crowe says he's grateful for those who've helped his boys.
3: Considering the crash and the impact they had, you know, it was for them to come out with, I'm going to say minor injuries, just a few broken bones and this, that and the other, there was no life-threatening injuries, you know, and the paramedics and the hospital, they couldn't have done more for you, and, you know, all credit to them.
1: And police are reminding motorbike riders that the TT course is still open to the public throughout the racing fortnight. The Roads Policing Unit says it's been dealing with a number of incidents where other road users haven't been considered. Matty Davison is an officer with the unit.
4: You still have commuter traffic going over every day. You still have the general population of the Isle of Man using that road. And not everybody's up there going quick. And yes, it's one way, but those slower moving vehicles may be overtaken by another slow moving vehicle. And what often we quite find is that riders don't take that into account. What's round the next corner? It could be a vehicle travelling at 40 mile an hour overtaking another one at 40 mile an hour.
1: The latest international news now. Official figures show the level of young people not in work, training or education is at its highest level since 2013. Former UK Health Secretary Alan Milburn says it is costing the country over £100 billion a year and has called it a moral crisis. Temu's been fined over £170 million by regulators in Europe. An investigation found items on the site which didn't meet EU safety rules. The Chinese-owned firm says the fine is disproportionate. And 17 tonnes of chalk are being laid onto the Cern Abbas giant in Dorset. The 180-foot picture, whose origin remains a mystery, is renovated around every 10 years. Manx Radio News at 3 minutes past four, our next at 5 o'clock. In the meantime, stay up to date by following Manx Radio on social media or going to manxradio.com.
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0: Staying dry but becoming cloudy later this afternoon with some hill fog and coastal mist. Also the risk of fog patches in the south and east this evening. Top temperatures around 20 degrees. Mostly moderate east to southeast winds gradually veering southerly, then freshening this evening. Sunset today is 9:35.
7: The Manx Glass and Glazing showroom will be closed for TT from Friday the 29th of May. 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

0: Grab your popcorn, else, ladies and gentlemen, it's time for Manx at the Movies. How grim are the grind, pops on Brenner's hen ya Sarah, tea tress on Mananach, Ekna Filman.
1: I'm loving each day. I'd have to look down to see Cloud Nine. Ian's been back on with the correct answer for Manx at the Movies. John and Sheila in Laxey, you are also correct. Bevin Ramsey, you are correct. Do you know what? I thought this was going to be a lot more difficult than it was. I suppose because I didn't know the film, I didn't know if you guys would know it. But I'm an uncultured swine, as we've found out. So, a Manxified line from a classic film. All you've got to do is tell me what it is to win some Manx Radio popcorn. I know. Compose yourselves.
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1: 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Do you know what? I'm not going to watch it because it just doesn't tickle my fancy. So when a man with a 45 meets a man with... Start that again. When a man with a 45 meets a man with a rifle, you said the man with a pistol's a dead man. Let's see if that's true. A Manxified line from a classic film. 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
1: Couple of delays down at the airport. On the departures board, the Aer Lingus Dublin flight that was due to leave at 20 past 5, that's now leaving at 5 to 6. And also the Aer Lingus Dublin flight, the 10 past 7, that's now leaving at 25 to 8. And a couple on the arrivals board, the Aer Lingus that was due in at 20 to 5, that's now delayed until 25 past 5. And also the Aer Lingus Dublin flight that was due in at 20 to 7, that's now getting at 5 past 7. Down at the steam packet, the Menannan left Douglas at 5 past 2, that's due into Liverpool at 10 to 5. That will leave Liverpool at 4 to 7, getting back to Douglas at 4 to 10 tonight. And the Manxman left Heysham at 10 to 4, due into Douglas at 5 past 7. That will leave Douglas again at 9 o'clock tonight, getting to Heysham at 4 to 1. Just a reminder that the Mountain Road is now one way in the direction of the TT course between Ramsey Hairpin and the Cregna Bar until Tuesday the 9th of June. Cycling is also prohibited on the Mountain Road while the one-way system is in place. And a couple of other things on the roads to be aware of. Between St Mark's and Foxdale, there are rolling road closures in place on the Tosby Road for water main work until the end of October. In Castletown, a short stretch of Fort Island Road is closed for demolition of the old Golf Links Hotel. And in Andreas, temporary lights on Andreas Road near the entrance to the church, 24 hours a day for Manx Utilities waterworks. As always, if you do know of anything that we need to know about, please do let me know when it's safe and legal to do so on 166 177 or WhatsApp 07624 166 177.
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25 minutes past four on Manx Radio's afternoon show with me, Jason Moore. Now, after me at 5 o'clock, we have Siobhan Fletcher and Christy De Haven on the home run. And what is wrong with me today? I'm going to put my teeth back in. They'll have all the latest from the TT paddock following the news that the sidecar class has now been suspended for the remainder of this year's event. And they'll hear from teams and fans alike. They also speak to Nick Crowe for a status update on the Crowe brothers after their crash last night. They head down to Bushies ahead of opening this evening. All that on and more. What's wrong with me? I'm going to have a lie down. All that and more at 5 o'clock with Christy De Haven and Siobhan Fletcher on the home run.

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1: Grab your popcorn, else, ladies and gentlemen, it's time for Manx at the Movies. How grim are the growing pops on Brenner's Genia Sarah, T. Tress on Mananach, Ekna Filman.
2: Rachel and Gary and Laxie, you're just sneaking in there with the correct answer. June in Onken, you are also correct. Brian in Crosby, also correct. Now, Manx at the Movies is a line from a classic film that has been Manxified. You just need to tell me what film it was. So this was the Manx version we played you.
3: When a man with a 45 meets a man with a rifle, you said the man with a pistol's a dead man. Let's see if that's true.
2: Well done if you said it was A Fistful of Dollars. Yeah, I've never seen it. I'm not going to see it. 1964 spaghetti western directed by Sergio Leone, starring Clint Eastwood. Is he still alive? Hang on, let me check before I start spreading malicious rumours. He is still alive. So well done if you said A Fistful of Dollars.
4: When a man with a 45 meets a man with a rifle, you said the man with a pistol is a dead man. Let's see if that's true.
2: Let's see if that's true. I will be doing the draw, and do you know what? I forgot to announce yesterday who had won the popcorn. And I know you're all waiting on the edge of your seat. It's a cliffhanger. That's showbiz, baby. I'll be doing the draw in about 10 minutes' time, and I will let you know who won yesterday, because I've forgotten myself, and I will announce today's winner.

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6: Thank you, Nigel. Now, I've done a bit of digging, and yesterday's winner was Richard. So, well done, Richard. And today's winner is Ian in Peel. Our team will be in touch with your team, so you don't have to do anything. Just sit back and relax. The Cure now, nothing cures like The Cure, so they say.

Bo West with Don't Look Down. I'd have to look down to see Cloud Nine. Coming up at 5 o'clock, the home run on Manx Radio with Christy D and Siobhan Fletcher. They'll have all the latest from the TT Paddock following the news that the sidecar class has now been suspended for the remainder of this year's event. And we'll hear from teams and fans alike. They'll also speak to Nick Crow for a status update on the Crow brothers. What else have they got? They'll head down to Bushies, I'm Very Jealous, ahead of the opening this evening. I'm going to leave you with REM and a bit of Van Morrison, nice chilled out song to finish the show with. I'm back tomorrow afternoon on Feel Good Friday. Talk to you then. Take care.

0: Hey, Kiri, have you heard about the extension?
1: I heard you needed one.
0: You cheeky monkey. Not me. The programme's been extended by an hour.
1: Oh, what should we fill it with?
0: Well, we should maybe roll out our new Who, What, Where competition.
1: Shall we add When, Wannabe and Why?
0: Don't be silly. You'll still get the weekend What's On guide, the traffic and travel news, and of course the likeable lyric.
1: Oh no, we'll have to grin and bear your singing. 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

0: Many thanks to Jason for the afternoon show. Back with Feel Good Fridays for you tomorrow. Coming up after the news, we'll have all the latest from the TT paddock following the news that the sidecar class has now been suspended for the remainder of this year's event. We'll also speak to Nick Crowe for his status on the Crowe Brothers, and we head down to Bushy's ahead of it opening this evening. That and plenty more to boot. We're on DAB online, smart devices and FM from Douglas in the Isle of Man, Shore Radio Vanin. 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
1: Manx Radio News at 5 o'clock. Fast am I. I'm Lewis Foster. The father of Manx sidecar duo Ryan and Callum Crowe has praised the medical staff who came to the brothers' aid after their crash during qualifying last night. The session was red flagged following the incident at Crosby. Race organisers have since suspended the sidecar class from the remainder of the 2026 races following a review. Speaking to Manx Radio this afternoon, Nick Crowe says he's grateful for those who've helped his boys.
2: Considering the crash and the impact they had, you know, it was for them to come out with, I'm going to say minor injuries, just a few broken bones and this, that and the other, there was no life-threatening injuries, you know, and the paramedics and the hospital, they couldn't have done more for you, and, you know, all credit to them.
1: Meanwhile, fans have been reacting to that news that there'll be no more sidecars this TT.
3: To put everything in place, sponsorship, etc., out their own pocket, build the engines to come here, only to be shut down like that is, well, it's pretty bad.
4: It's pretty disappointing, yeah. But we're looking forward to watching some more in some other spots at sidecars, so yeah. It's always sad when...
5: Shame they're not going to get to race. Like I say, it's all action. The guys are really going for it, and they're committed, aren't they?
1: Organisers say they recognise the long-standing history of sidecar racing at the TT and insist this decision has not been taken lightly. However, they say the safety of competitors, spectators, marshals, officials and all of those involved in the event must remain the priority. Manx Radio has invited the clerk of the course or another representative for interview. In response, we're told race organisation and the event promoter won't be providing any further comment or participating in interviews at this time. Well, meanwhile, earlier today, TT organisers confirmed that a solo rider was killed during yesterday's qualifying session. 33-year-old Daniel Ingham from Melton Mowbray died following an incident at Dorrans Bend. Amy Griffiths reports.
6: A statement issued says it happened on the first lap of the third qualifying session. Daniel made his mountain course debut in 2016 as a competitor in the Manx Grand Prix before graduating to the TT races. He'd achieved a number of podium finishes during his 10 years' experience of competing, most notably achieving a first place in the 2024 Senior Manx Grand Prix. The Isle of Man TT races has passed on its deepest sympathy to Daniel's wife Helena and his son Joey and daughter Phoebe, as well as his family and friends.
1: And you can find that statement in full at manxradio.com. And as we speak, the doors are opening on the Bushy's TT Village. Tens of thousands of visitors are expected to enter the Villa Marina Gardens in Douglas over the next 10 days. It's the 29th year of Bushy's, and as usual, people can expect food vendors, live music, and this year, for the first time, a haircut. One of the organisers is David Wookie, director of Key Bar Events.
7: Really looking forward to it because it's taken us a week to build it. When we're ready to go, we can't wait to get open at 5 o'clock, and we will be open at 5 o'clock.
8: Yeah, and we're seeing final preparations going. Is it all hands on deck?
7: Yeah, it's all hands on deck, but we've got the majority of just like little bits and bobs now, yeah, just to finish off to get open.
1: The latest international news. UK Prime Minister Sir Keir Starmer says he will not allow a lost generation of young people after figures show more than 1 million are not in employment, education or training. A report from a former Labour minister says the situation is a moral crisis. 8,000 customers in Kent are without water. Thousands more are experiencing intermittent supplies as South East Water says its reservoirs are critically low. And in football, Scotland manager Steve Clarke has signed a new contract as boss. It means he'll lead the team until the 2030 World Cup. Manx Radio News at 5:04. Our next at 6 o'clock. In the meantime, stay up to date by following Manx Radio on social media or going to manxradio.com.
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0: And we can thank George Shimmin for the latest forecast, telling us there's a risk of low cloud and coastal mist affecting southern and eastern coasts. The best of the sunshine likely in the north this evening. The moderate southeast wind is going to veer southwest and freshen, and temperatures will fall no lower than 13 degrees overnight. Tomorrow, dry, spells of sunshine, moderate to fresh southerly winds and top temperatures of 19. So a lovely day all in. Saturday starting dry and bright, but then it will turn cloudy ahead of a spell of rain developing in the afternoon, helpful, before clearing away later in the day. Late light to moderate south or southwesterly winds on Saturday will increase as well to become fresh to strong later. Top temperatures on Saturday of just 16. The sun will set this evening at 9:35 and rise tomorrow at 4:56.
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0: Yes, Pastor Meyer, welcome to the programme. Christy and Siobhan with you through till 6:30 this evening. We'll have all the latest from the TT paddock shortly, following the news that the sidecar class has been suspended for the remainder of this year's event. We're going to hear from teams and fans alike. We'll also hear from Nick Crowe. We'll get a status update on the Crowe brothers, and we'll be heading down to Bushy's ahead of it opening this evening. It's also a Thursday, so we'll be playing Beep Beep for your chance to win a £20 voucher to top up your tank with our pals at Manx Petroleum, and we'll be looking ahead to a really lovely Island Life programme coming up at 6:30 after Home Run this evening. But it's now nearly 7 minutes past five, and we start today's show with some sad news, which was confirmed by TT race organisers this afternoon. Siobhan is with me in the studio and has a statement. Siobhan?
12: Yes, Christy, TT organisers have confirmed that a rider was killed during yesterday's TT qualifying session. 33-year-old Daniel Ingham from Melton Mowbray died following an incident at Doran's Bend on the first lap of the third session. In a statement, organisers said Daniel made his mountain course debut in 2016 as a competitor in the Manx Grand Prix before graduating to the Isle of Man TT races. He'd achieved a number of podium finishes during his 10 years experience of competing, most notably achieving a first place in the 2024 Senior Manx Grand Prix. The Isle of Man TT races pass on their deepest sympathy to his wife, Helena, his son, Joey, and daughter, Phoebe, as well as all of his family and friends.
0: Really sad news. Many thanks for that, Siobhan. You can find that statement in full at manxradio.com. Elsewhere, there's been more news from the TT, huge news from the TT, which broke around lunchtime, Siobhan.
12: Yeah, that's right, Christy. This next announcement has proven somewhat controversial. At about 12:15 this afternoon, organisers announced that the sidecar class has been suspended for the remainder of the TT 2026, describing it as a precautionary measure.
0: So essentially, no more sidecars this TT. What reasons were given for this?
12: Well, there wasn't a clear reason given, really. They say that following an incident involving a sidecar team during the third qualifying session of the 2026 Isle of Man TT races last night, an immediate technical and operational review to assess the circumstances surrounding the incident and the continued participation of the sidecar class at the event has determined the class will not resume this year. All sidecar competitors and teams involved have been briefed, and the next stages of the assessment are now in progress. Organisers say they recognise the long-standing history of sidecar racing at the TT, together with the commitment of the competitors, teams and supporters involved in the class, and add this decision has not been taken lightly.
0: And on the back of this, you very quickly headed over to the paddock, didn't you? And what was the feeling on the ground there?
12: Yeah, I think it's safe to say I can sum up the feeling of every team I spoke to in one word, Christy, and that's gutted.
13: My name is Ross Buchanan. We are Bullen Racing. The instant reaction is obviously it's gutting. You know, we work all year, we race all year to come here for the TT. Obviously last year there were some incidents that happened and some measures have been implemented to try and slow the class down, bring the class closer together, which on a whole this year has lowered the speeds of the sidecars, but obviously throughout the field some people have more money to research and development, and they have gone pretty fast even with the restrictors in, which is a testament to their dedication and their skill and their engineering ability. And I think what they've done with their sidecar is absolutely fantastic at the top end of the field. The lower end of the field, obviously, we've been hit just as much as them. Our power has been brought down as well, and it has brought the speeds down slightly, you know. For the class to go on, there are obviously going to have to be measures taken into place to make the sidecars safer. But it's not just the sidecars. I think there's an emphasis being put on the sidecars that they're dangerous, they're this, they're that. Unfortunately, as you can see over the last few days, and as bad as it is, solos do crash as well. It's not all down to sidecars crashing. Every single incident around the TT course is obviously, it's terrible. No one wants to see anybody crashing, nobody getting hurt, but it does happen across the field. I just feel that sidecars are put under the spotlight more when something goes wrong. It's absolutely gutting to be pulled from the TT 2026. For ourselves, this was going to be our last year anyway, but I can't imagine how the other teams are feeling, knowing that their next year might be in jeopardy as well at the moment. And for us, it's just as going, because obviously this was going to be our last year, and now we are hoping to get on a high. Now we're going out on this sort of finish, and it's devastating. What more can I say, really?
12: And I suppose as well that, I mean, the statement we've had is it doesn't really go into the details of why. I know that obviously we had the incident last night in qualifying, but were you given any indication on why they've kind of pulled this, why that's the decision that's been made?
13: It's all due to safety measures of the sidecars. And like I said previously, I do get there are safety concerns over the sidecars. There are also safety concerns over solos. These solo speeds are pushing up to 130, 135 miles an hour laps. If you ask me, that's getting really fast. And that is people riding on the edge of their seat every corner of that lap. So it's across the board. I just feel that some classes are being targeted more than others.
14: So I'm Dave Marshall, SAF. Look, it's very disappointing. That's the decision they've come to. Obviously not an easy decision, but we're just going to have to see what's going to happen next.
12: Any indication of future plans for the indication I'm kind of getting from the paddock is that you've not been told too much right now?
14: No, it was just basically a statement. We went in for the meeting. It was a statement that they issued us, and they did. We could talk to them at the side if we wanted to. I stayed back and talked to a few, but you know, obviously they're going to come up with a plan for hopefully moving forward as to how to make it safer and to maybe restrict us down, or like we're running restrictors at the moment. You know, majority of the field are down. You look at the lap times; they're all down on lap times. But I suppose they feel they have to do something, and that's the decision they've come to.
15: My name's Anthony McDonald, racing with Eclipse Racing. Gutted, basically. I don't know how else to put it. The amount of time and effort, it's not even the money thing, really. Like, I know they said we'd be compensated and stuff like that. If money was an issue, we wouldn't be here, but it's literally just time and effort and realising the dream of what we wanted to do and stuff. Okay, I know it's not our first time here or anything like that, but we had aspirations, we had plans, we had family backing, friends backing and stuff like that. And I've got friends and family coming over tomorrow. Driver's the same, Derek's the same. He's got friends and family coming over tomorrow to support us. Thousands of people here to come and support us and like support sidecars in general, not just us. Like, there's what, 35 teams on the grid here? There's over 70 people on the grid for sidecars alone. Like, it's just gut-wrenching, I suppose. That's like, I can't understand why they can just justify sacking an entire grid instead of trying to come up with some other solution. Surely there has to be something else that can be done instead of just saying sidecars aren't safe. Like, it's solo bikes crash all the time. There was a fairly serious crash on, was it Monday evening in Parliament Square? Didn't hear any repercussions from it. Like, and okay, we have two fairly serious car accidents this year. One was caused by nature, so I've heard, and whether that's true or not, I'm not 100% sure. But okay, last night was very unfortunate. Fortunately, nobody else was hurt. I know the guys are in a bit of a bad way at the minute, but that's, we all sign the same dotted line, we all sign the same piece of paper, we all take on the same responsibilities. I just can't fathom how they can sack an entire grid from one accident this year anyway.
0: Some very disappointed Zygarde team speaking to Siobhan there. And actually, there have since been further statements, haven't there, released by other competitors?
12: Yeah, there are mixed reactions to this. I mean, some competitors, I mean, it's safe to say they're probably all gutted, but some competitors have come out and said, you know what, this is the right decision. So, for example, Lee Crawford has come out and said, as a team, we fully support the sidecars being cancelled at this year's TT. The measures have been put in place to make it slower and safer, don't seem to have materialised into the desired effect, and to avoid any further safety concerns, this is the outcome. I do hope that as a class we can come forward to find a way forward. And they've passed on their thoughts and you know, prayers for a safe, fast recovery for Ryan and Callum. Patrick Farrance as well has took to Facebook and said, for all the criticism aimed at the organisation over this decision and the inevitable comparisons to incidents involving solo bikes, I genuinely believe this is the correct call and that it's coming from someone who loves sidecar racing, obviously very experienced racer here. He says, it's a sad day for the class, without question, but the harsh reality is that the organisers have been left with little choice. When two accidents of an almost identical nature happen in consecutive years, you can't ignore the pattern developing. Thankfully, everyone involved has survived and will live to tell the tale, but motorsport history repeatedly shows that warnings often come before tragedy. He does go on as well to explain a little bit of maybe the thought process behind this decision. He says, at speeds approaching 160 miles per hour, once a vehicle begins to generate aerodynamic lift, the margin for recovery becomes incredibly small. The fact that these incidents have mirrored each other so closely means the risk is no longer theoretical, it's proven. And it's safe to say as well, he's getting quite a lot of praise in the comments of that post for sort of explaining the reasons behind this, which at the minute we haven't really had from elsewhere.
0: Okay, it's worth noting, we're obviously going to have a lot more, I'm sure, reaction to this over the coming hours and days. Worth noting as well, a petition has been launched online calling for the reinstatement of the class. Is that right?
12: Yes, so that position has, of right now, has garnered, I've just refreshed the page, 542 signatures. Okay. About 15 minutes ago, it was 100 less than that. So it's rapidly sort of gaining speed. Its organisers say, every rider, passenger, marshal and spectator attending the TT understands the risks associated with road racing. The Isle of Man TT has always been a unique and dangerous event, and those who participate or watch do so with full awareness of those risks. They go on, removing sidecars would not only damage the history and spirit of the TT, but also punish an entire class of racing that continues to demonstrate professionalism, passion and commitment to the sport. That statement concludes, sidecars are part of the identity of the Isle of Man TT. Once lost, this historic class may never return. Save the sidecars, preserve the tradition, keep the TT complete.
0: Be interesting one to watch that and see if it actually has an effect at all.
12: I'll keep refreshing it as we go.
0: Yeah, please do. Now, as we said before, this move comes following an incident in the third qualifying session last night, doesn't it?
12: Yeah, Christy. And of course, that incident involved local outfit brothers Ryan and Callum Crowe. Now, the latest update we had on them is that they continue to receive treatment at Nobles Hospital following an incident during qualifying yesterday. When I was up at the paddock this afternoon, I spoke to their dad, Nick. First of all, the main thing, the important thing, how are they doing today?
2: Yeah, considering the you know, the crash and the impact they had, you know, it was really, really, really exceptional. They were lucky to get out of that alive, you know, and for them to come out with, I'm going to say minor injuries, just a few broken bones and this, that and the other. There was no life-threatening injuries, you know, and the paramedics and the hospital, they couldn't have done more for you, and you know, all credit to them.
12: And I suppose, I mean, as would be the case because it's the Crowe boys, but I mean, do you feel the whole island kind of behind you today?
2: Yeah, I've had literally hundreds if not thousands of messages and phones and texts and things, you know, there's one thing they do have is good support. They're a pair of good, honest lads, and you know, and people like them for what they are, you know, and you know, nothing's a, you know, if anybody wants to speak to them or ask something, they're always willing to go and do things, you know. So yeah, they do have the island behind them, you know, and they appreciate it, you know. Not just Ireland, they have so much fans all over the world, you know.
12: Well, I mean, and I can speak for the whole island and the whole station as well, and that we're all wishing them a massive, speedy recovery, because that, you know, no one wants to see that, but no one wants to see it when it's, you know, Manx lads as well, you know, it's our team kind of thing. So, I mean, the fallout then today, though, this wider conversation now with the sidecar races being pulled, not necessarily only because of that, we don't know what the backing is, but I mean, what's your reaction as a team, I suppose, to that news?
2: From our point of view, it's the although it's difficult to accept, it's the right decision. I know it's going to not go down well with most of a lot of the paddock and the crews, and obviously you've got teams from Europe that spent a lot of money to get here. But if they want to keep this event going, and if they want to come back next year, it's just the right thing to do. You know, seem to be trying to do something about it. Let us redevelop the bikes with the aerodynamics and stuff like that, and then come back and start again.
0: It was Nick Crowe speaking to Siobhan there. Obviously, we wish the boys all our very best, as we know many, many thousands of fans are doing as well. We'll continue to follow this story, obviously, Siobhan, as the days go on. But have we had any more from the organisers since the announcement at lunchtime?
12: No. So Manx Radio has invited the clerk of the course or any other representative from the organisation for interview. In response, we've been told race organisation and the event promoter won't be providing any further comment or participating in interviews at this time.
0: Thanks so much for that, Siobhan. All of those conversations in full will be available at manxradio.com this evening. We just need to give Siobhan a little bit of time to catch her breath, because you've literally just run back from the paddock with all of these interviews, edited them together. Well done, you.
12: Thanks.
0: So you're going to load all of them online later,
12: yes,
0: aren't you?
12: Yes, we'll have a newscast with everyone, because I got extended interviews with all the sidecar teams. We'll have a big article as well. I just haven't quite got there yet.
0: Are you going to have a little bit of dinner in between?
12: Hopefully, yeah. It'll be all good.
0: Well, we've got more news for you now.
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0: Because we've actually just been told that the mountain road has just been closed, the entirety of the mountain road, due to several incidents, Siobhan.
12: Yeah, that's the statement we've had in, so yeah, can't go over the mountain right now.
0: No, so do avoid the mountain, whatever you're doing. Any further updates on that, we will let you know, of course, as and when they come in. Aside from that, having a quick look over at the airport, because obviously there was going to be there is some sort of like mist and fog around at the moment. Having a quick look here, though, it does look so far like the only delayed flight at the minute is the often delayed Dublin flight, the Aer Lingus flight, which was due to arrive at 6:40, is now arriving at 7:05. Aside from that, can't see any issues. As far as we're aware, there's no issues on the sailings either, which is all good to note. And just a little throw ahead to tomorrow to make you aware that the mountain section will begin to close tomorrow morning at 8:45 in the morning. So this could affect your route, obviously, into work and make things a little bit slower for you. So mountain section will begin to close tomorrow for the final day of qualifying, 8:45, with the full course closing at 10 a.m. We will, of course, keep you updated on all of that and anything that might change over the next few hours.
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0: In a minute, we'll be hearing from some fans and man-in-line callers with their reaction to the sidecar news. Manx Radio. First up, here's One Republic.

0: Oh, I always thought that had a big piano finish on it, but maybe not. That was One Republic here on The Home Run. It is 5:26 and we're back with the big topic of the day now, that TT organisers have announced there'll be no more racing for the sidecar class at this year's event. The class has been suspended for the remainder of the meeting in what's been described as a precautionary measure. Well, as we've been hearing already, Siobhan went up to the paddock today to speak to the sidecar outfits. But what's your reaction been? It was certainly the big topic on Man in Line today after our Amy broke the news on air.
1: The cancellation of the sidecars, which is absolutely ridiculous, because are they going to cancel it on the Northwest 200 then? Who has signed off on this? Is there a name signed underneath as to who's actually come up with this idea from, I assume, health and safety? It's not unknown that sidecars use ground effect, and this has happened before. I seem to remember there was one that flipped on Bray Hill years ago. So it's not exactly like it's unknown. And, you know, people fall off motorbikes, and as you said, you know, somebody said before, how have they arrived at this idea that they're going to cancel on all the sidecar people that have spent a fortune coming over here? Is this just another attack on the TT? It just seems like there is no logic to this. It's a bit... And is it accurate? I mean, they said the other day that it was going to be Parliament Square that was closed, but that's not true either, because it's Albert Square around the corner. Like I said the other day, it was 100 yards away where the actual accident happened. It wasn't even in sight of Parliament Square. So is this actually accurate? Because the information that's coming out seems to be sort of, it's not, it's getting a bit skewed, isn't it? I mean, what possible reason would you have for cancelling sidecars? I mean, they've had accidents on the bike, so why didn't they treat it the same and stop all the bikes then?
2: That's sad, really, but you've got to safety as a priority. We're dealing with lives here, not just items.
3: Yeah.
2: It's a hard decision to make, but I think, in my own mind, they've made the right one.
0: Some strong opinions from some of our regular Man in Line callers there. Siobhan, you've been looking at comments we've had in the into the station on social media as well, haven't you?
4: Yeah, Christy. So Mark says, I'm surprised by this decision. I completely understand safety comes first at the TT, but cancelling all sidecar action feels odd unless there's evidence of a fault affecting every outfit. These machines are all individually built and prepared. You also have to wonder, if it hadn't been the favourites involved, would the whole sidecar event have been cancelled? Paul says it's the right call, though. They've been on borrowed time for years. They should have been retired back in the early 90s when the decision was taken to ban the 1,000cc outfits due to the high risks in campaigning them and the total number of fatalities. Being a road circuit, there are numerous spots around the course where they're prone to flipping over on various crests and rises, something you do not get on purpose-built racing circuits.
0: Gerard chips in saying the government should immediately offer a compensation package to the outfits involved. We're not talking a large number of teams, Gerard says, but they are a fundamental part of an event that brings significant benefits to our economy, and this would be an act of goodwill, recognising the time, effort and cost to them. There should be an immediate action plan put in place to ensure that sidecars will be part of TT 2027.
4: Yeah, just to jump in on that, actually, we've been hearing at the paddock today that teams are being offered some compensation. I'm led to believe in the region of about £4,500, but one outfit did tell me that versus the running costs of coming over here, that won't even touch the sides.
0: Yeah.
4: Glenn on Facebook says a bike goes into the crowd the other day and they cracked on, yet a sidecar crash and they pull the plug on them altogether for this year.
0: And Jackie's even come up with a solution. Jackie says, can they not run the rest of the sidecar events at Jerby so they at least get to compete, or are the sidecars not able to run up there either?
4: Well, this afternoon, up at the grandstand with me was Darren Timpson. He caught up with some of you at the fan park. And just to say, Christy, this might be my favourite start to a Vox Pop ever.
0: I mean, the anticipation.
5: The sidecar news today.
6: Sidecar?
5: Sidecar.
6: What about it?
5: That they've suspended all sidecar races for the rest of the TT.
6: Oh, geez, I didn't even know.
5: You didn't know?
6: No, wow.
5: Oh, right, okay. That was in the past 2 hours, hour and a half.
6: Safety?
5: I think so, yeah.
6: Because of the wind.
7: Wow. Oh, you imagine spending all that money coming here?
8: You'd be very upset, because, I mean, I've spoke to these guys before, and I remember a few years back, one of them turned around and told me that if they won every race, they'd pay their fuel bill, not even complete their tyre bill. So, I mean, to put everything in place, sponsorship, etc., out their own pocket, build the engines to come here, only to be shut down like that is, well, it's pretty bad, to be fair.
5: Yeah. You think this is a decision that could affect the future of sidecars in the sport?
8: Well, it's kind of a standalone sport anyway. It's nothing like an F1 sidecar. So, I mean, if you were to take a circuit sidecar and run it around here, break in half.
5: Yeah.
8: So they are pretty bespoke at the best of times. So, I mean, if you took the TT away from that class, it might just die. Where else are they going to run?
3: All effort guys have gone to and all money it costs and it's called off. It just seems a bit strange.
5: Have you seen much of the sidecars this year?
9: Yeah, we saw some yesterday, didn't we? Afternoon and yesterday evening just before it got cancelled.
3: Yeah.
9: It's always one of the best ones to watch, I think, seeing sidecars go around. It's a good spectacle.
5: Yeah, and how disappointing is it now that you're not going to get to see them for the next 2 weeks?
9: Oh, yeah, pretty disappointing, yeah. We're looking forward to watching some more in some other spots at sidecars, so yeah. It's always sad when...
3: Shame they're not going to get to race. Like I say, it's all action. The guys are really going for it, and they're committed, aren't they?
4: That's Darren Timpson speaking to some fans up at the fan park this afternoon. And just to reiterate again, when we first got this news at 12:15 today, we did invite the clerk of the course or another representative for interview. In response, we've been told race organisation and the event promoter won't be providing any further comment or participating in interviews at this time.
0: Many thanks for all of that, Siobhan. And as ever, we'd love to hear your comments. 07624 166 177, or you can email us studio@manxradio.com. And before we move on, just a reminder, the mountain road is currently closed for the entirety of the route due to several incidents, as police are saying.
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0: My word, what a busy day, and my word, what a busy show. 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
0: And Siobhan has the headlines for us.
4: The father of Manx sidecar duo Ryan and Callum Crowe has praised the medical staff who came to the brothers' aid after their crash during qualifying last night. The session was red flagged following the incident at Crosby. Race organisers have since suspended the sidecar class for the remainder of the 2026 TT races following a review. Manx Radio has invited the clerk of the course or another representative for interview. In response, we were told the race organisation and event promoter won't be providing any further comment or participating in interviews at this time. As we speak, the doors are now open at the Bushies TT Village. Thousands of fans are expected to enter the Villa Marina Gardens in Douglas over the next 10 days. It's the 29th year of Bushies, and as usual, people can expect food vendors, live music and this year, for the first time, a haircut. Turning to the international news now, UK Prime Minister Sir Keir Starmer says he will not allow a lost generation of young people after figures show more than 1 million are not in employment, education or training. A report from a former Labour minister says the situation is a moral crisis. 8,000 customers in Kent are without water. Thousands more are experiencing intermittent supplies as South East Water says its reservoirs are critically low. And Scotland manager Steve Clarke has signed a new contract as boss. It means he'll lead the team until the 2030 World Cup.
0: Thank you, Siobhan. Sorry, did you say you'll be able to get a haircut?
4: Apparently so. Don't ask me the details. I'm just reading the bulletin as was last prepared by Lewis Foster. But there's a clip here. Ask Darren, because he went down to Bushies today.
0: Did you get a haircut, Darren?
5: I didn't get a haircut, but you can get a haircut.
0: Okay.
5: They set up a
0: is it like
5: stand.
0: A TT themed haircut?
5: I don't think so. I think it's just a general.
0: Just if you're feeling a bit scruffy.
5: They've got a picture section as well now, opposite the haircut. So you can get a picture. So you can get a new haircut and then get your picture.
0: And then have a picture.
4: How much for me to go down tonight and get a mullet?
0: I think you should get the letters TT shaved into your head, and then you'll be in trouble because you're not allowed to have the letters TT shaved into your head.
4: You're not.
0: Well, I don't think anyone.
4: You just made that up.
0: No one's allowed to ever say TT.
4: Oh, right. Okay. Well, I'm going to go down tonight. I'm going to have a few pints, and then maybe I'll come in tomorrow with a mullet. How about that?
0: I would very much enjoy that. Thank you very much. Speaking of Darren.
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0: He's looking very tidy indeed, to be fair. Darren Timpson is here now with some sport for us. What are you telling us today?
5: Yeah, well, the final day of TT qualifying is scheduled to take place tomorrow. The mountain road will close at 8:45 a.m. with the full TT course set to close from 10. The Superbike and Superstock machines are due to start qualifying from 10:30. The sidecars were due to go at 11:25, but as we've been hearing, there will be no more sidecars at this year's TT. More Supersport, Sportbike and Superstock qualifying is currently set to go at 12:15, 2 and 3:15 p.m. You can find the details on Manx Radio website and on our social media. Of course, with it being TT, there's been a lot of talk about the weather over the next few days, and I think it's fair to say it looks fairly mixed. Tomorrow is set to be dry with sunny spells and temperatures reaching around 19 degrees, although there could be some patchy hill fog at times. Saturday starts bright too, but cloud and outbreaks of rain are expected to move in around early afternoon before clearing later in the evening. Temperatures there around 17 degrees. Sunday brings sunny intervals and the chance of a few isolated showers with more rain expected overnight onto Monday. And Monday, which is hoped will be a rest day, is currently looking unsettled with cloudy skies and outbreaks of rain throughout much of the day.
0: And then obviously from Tuesday onwards, we've got unbroken sunshine. I do not know that at all. I'm just making it up and being very optimistic indeed. Are you going to get out to watch any of the races, Darren?
5: Yeah, well, I plan to go out on Saturday down at the Black Dub, but if there's going to be rain, then I'm not too sure.
0: So is Black Dub your place?
5: No, I just wanted to watch it. So we're going there for the first time this year.
0: Oh, Siobhan, do you ever go watch them? And if so, where from?
4: I live fairly near Bray Hill, so that's usually my spot. But yeah, I don't actually normally get out to see them. I tend to, because I'm here the whole
0: time.
4: Exactly. So I might see them maybe like on a practice as they're coming in, but I don't normally get to see them. I have seen sidecars before coming up near the terrace because they've obviously left the course somewhere.
0: Oh yeah.
4: And then drive past me while I've had a chippy before during TT, which I quite like.
0: That's brilliant.
4: When you turn around and go, what was that? Oh, okay.
0: I should say one of my favourite bits so far from the commentary team is that JP up in the tower there has transponder sort of notifications. And so if any of the riders have to try and make their own way back because they've broken down or something, Boydie will sometimes look at the transponder and say, oh, so-and-so's now at the dune making their way back. It's very funny indeed. Yeah. They find any way possible, don't they, to get back.
4: I saw a picture on Facebook, I think yesterday as well, of I don't know who'd come off work. But it was someone who just, a fan had just picked them up and put them in the van, and they were like, well, not every day you pick up a TT ride.
0: Absolutely brilliant. Thank you, Darren. Thank you, Siobhan. Have great evenings, both of you. This is Ellie Goulding now, and The Power.

0: something I want to talk about.
1: Madonna and Sabrina Carpenter together. That is called Bring Your Love New from them. And before that, Ellie Goulding. In case you've just tuned in, just to let you know, if you're making your way home, the mountain road is closed for its entirety. That is due to several incidents. It was closed about half an hour ago. So we'll let you know as and when that reopens. Of course, it would then remain one way. But at the moment, the entire mountain road closed due to several incidents that happened earlier. It's just gone 6:15 and now Bushy's TT Village is open. It opened this evening at 5 p.m. Tens of thousands of visitors are expected to enter the park over the next 10 days. And our Darren headed to the village to meet one of the organisers, David Wookie, director of Key Bar Events and Bushy's Brewery founder, Martin Brunschweiler.
2: Bushy's opening day today. How exciting is that?
3: Yeah, very exciting. It's always very nerve-wracking because you just pray that you haven't overlooked anything basic. But yeah, no, the village is opening at 5 o'clock today, and yeah, fingers crossed it's all going to be fine.
2: Yeah, the weather looks pretty decent over the next few days, so I'm guessing it's going to be a pretty busy start to the weekend, isn't it?
3: Yes. No, I mean, God, it always seems cruel when they have such lovely weather on the build-up to the actual sort of TT, the proper TT fortnight.
4: Really looking forward to it, because it's taken us a week to build it. When we're ready to go, we can't wait to get open at 5 o'clock, and we will be open at 5 o'clock.
2: Yeah, and we're seeing final preparations going. Is it all hands on deck?
4: Yeah, it's all hands on deck, but we've got the majority of just like little bits and bobs now, yeah, just to finish off to get open.
2: And what's new at the event this year?
4: Obviously, we've got different bands and stuff like that. We're headlining tonight is the Bunch of Skankers, but as far as things that are going on, we've got two new caterers compared to last year. We've got Zambrero and Stacked. They're two new ones, and the other ones are Food Monkey, Only Foods and Sauces, Time Out, and Douglas Pizza. Surprise, remember that. And we've got a shop bar this year. We've got a bar that is sponsored by Whitley Neal, which is all their products, which is fantastic. Dow Racing, our headline sponsor, has done all the stage, which I think you've seen that. And we've also got hairdressers, Leah's Barbershop, and we have Pick Me photo booth for the first time as well. It's just brilliant to get on with it and have 10 days of fun, and hopefully everybody comes in and has a great time and we'll love it.
1: Well, they weren't joking about the hairdressers then. So there's loads going on around the island over TT. For instance, as well, the Man Made Festival is open in the Bottleneck Car Park. That is just by the sea terminal there, celebrating loads of small local businesses, selling local food, drinks, other items that you can only get here on the Isle of Man. It runs right through till the 6th of June. They've got the likes of foods, coffees, gelato, beer, wine, cocktails. There's live music there as well, Game Zone TV screen when TT's on. So there's loads of stuff all around the island. You can find a lot of it on our What's On guide if you go to manxradio.com. But I thought I should play a vaguely TT-like song for you. And I love a bit of Susie Quattro.

Brilliant. Thanks for the reminder of that, Zoe. Made me smile. We've got the song from Rag & Bone Man now, and then we'll have all the latest headlines for you at 6. Don't forget, the mountain road is closed in its entirety at the moment. We'll let you know when it reopens.

0: 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On Thursday, the 24th of September, you'll get to have your say on who should represent you in the House of Keys for the next 5 years. 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

0: So in the next hour of the programme, or the next half hour at least, before we have our special Island Life programme, we're going to be giving you a chance to top up your tank with our pals at Manx Petroleum as we play Beep Beep, our weekly competition. And then we hear Geraldine Jameson chatting with Mervyn Stokes in our special Island Life programme at 6:30. You don't want to miss it. It is glorious. We're on DAB, online, on smart devices and FM from Douglas in the Isle of Man, Shore Radio Vanin. 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
1: Manx Radio News at 6 o'clock, Fastermy. I'm Lewis Foster. Police have closed the entirety of the mountain road. It follows what officers describe as several incidents in the last hour. No further information has been issued at this time. We'll bring you any updates when we receive them. Hundreds of people have signed a petition calling for the reinstatement of the sidecars after the class was pulled from the remainder of this year's TT. Organisers made the decision following a red flag incident involving Ryan and Callum Crowe last night. These fans at the grandstand gave their reaction.
2: To put everything in place, sponsorship, etc., out their own pocket, build the engines to come here, only to be shut down like that is, well, that's pretty bad.
3: It's pretty disappointing, yeah. But we're looking forward to watching some more in some other spots at sidecars, so yeah. It's always sad when...
4: Shame they're not going to get to race. Like I say, it's all action. The guys are really going for it, and they're committed, aren't they?
1: Announcing the move, organisers say they recognise the long-standing history of sidecar racing at the TT and insist this decision has not been taken lightly. However, they say the safety of competitors, spectators, marshals, officials and all of those involved in the event must remain the priority. Elsewhere, Manx TT racer Michael Evans has been declared fit to ride following an incident in last night's TT qualifying session. He was airlifted to Nobles Hospital after coming off his bike at Greba, but reportedly suffered no fractures, soft tissue damage or head or spinal injuries. In an update this evening, his team Daffabet Racing posted a picture of Michael smiling in the paddock. They say the whole team has been working flat out to rebuild his Honda Fireblade and have thanked everyone, including rival teams, for helping them source the parts and equipment needed to get the bike back up and running. And a reminder, if you're out and about in Douglas tonight, the Bushies TT Village has now opened its doors at the Villa Marina Gardens. It's the 29th year of Bushies, featuring an array of food vendors and live music. We'll turn to the latest international news now, starting with some breaking news, as we're just hearing the US and Iran have agreed on a deal to extend a ceasefire for another 60 days. It's reported the agreement would also see the Strait of Hormuz reopened. The UK Prime Minister has described a report into youth unemployment as sobering after it found nearly one in seven of the UK's 16 to 24-year-olds are not in employment, education or training. Sir Keir Starmer says ministers will work to prevent a lost generation of young people. And Nicola Sturgeon has described the past few days as probably the worst week of her life. On Monday, her estranged husband, Peter Murrell, admitted to misusing over £400,000 of party funds to fund a lavish lifestyle. Manx Radio News at 3 minutes past six. 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
0: Some low cloud or mist affecting southern and eastern coast. Best of the sunshine likely in the north this evening. That wind is soon going to veer southwest and freshen, and temperatures will drop no lower than 13 overnight. Tomorrow, dry with spells of sunshine, fresh winds and top temperatures of 19 degrees.
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0: that's new. Stella Lefty. There is a real kind of movement towards soft country rock at the moment, isn't there? That is called Boston. Before that, Charlie XCX and Sam Smith starting off this final half hour of the Home Run with Christy. When I'm done here at 6:30, we'll have a special Ireland Live programme, a chance for you to listen once more to the late, great Geraldine Jameson in a wonderful conversation with much-loved former manager of the Gaiety Theatre, Mervyn Stokes. It is such a great chat, and it was recorded back in 2006, and it was just ahead of Mervyn releasing his book all about the Gaiety Theatre. It's just glorious. If you get a chance, stay tuned, and if not, you'll be able to find all the Geraldine Jameson interviews available as a podcast at manxradio.com. In case you weren't aware, just letting you know that the Mountain Road is currently closed for the entirety of the route. This is due to several incidents. We've not yet heard of it reopening, but as and when we do, we will let you know. But obviously avoid that for the time being. When it does reopen, it will still, of course, be one way. Okay, time we did this. If you're new to the Home Run, every Thursday we play Beep Beep. I love this. It's your chance to win a £20 voucher to top up your tank with our pals at Manx Petroleum. And yes, I'm a child. Do check out Manx Petroleum's Facebook page, by the way. They've put a lovely note up saying, Happy TT to everyone here for the races and to everyone who makes this time of year so special from everyone at Manx Petroleum. Enjoy every moment. And then just a few days ago, they also posted a symbolic moment in their centenary year, because if you didn't know, they're 100 years old this year. His Excellency, the Lieutenant Governor, officially cut the ribbon on Manx Petroleum's MP100 anniversary tanker. You might have seen it bobbing around the Isle of Man, a beautiful thing indeed. So congratulations to them for their very big anniversary. And now if you are new to this, in order to win the £20 voucher, you have to identify the lyric hidden by the horn. I told you I'm a child. Essentially, I'm going to ask you to take my hand and I'm going to lead you into traffic. Don't worry, it's not real. And you've got to listen out for the car radio. And on the car radio will be a very famous song. But one of the lyrics of the famous song will be blurred out by the pesky horns. Are you ready? Right, take my hand. Here we go. Oh, it's a bit busy. Careful now. Oh, I hear it. Ooh, now I recognise the song. It sounds a bit like Starship. Do you want to hear it again? Ooh, we built this what? Ah, yeah, I definitely know the song. But what are they saying? We built this what? Can you tell? 166177 or email studio@manxradio.com. If you can work out which lyric is hidden by the horn, it's definitely Starship. I recognise the group. But what is that word that is hidden by the horn? One more time. Okay, careful now, careful. Oh, watch out. Oh, pesky car horns. We built this what now? 166177 for your chance to get in the draw and win that £20 voucher to spend with our pals at Manx Petroleum to top up your tank this TT.
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Let's get some snap on the go now. Rhythm's a dancer. By the way, the RAF Red Arrows are returning to the Isle of Man TT next week. They're going to be here on Thursday, the 4th of June, bringing a display to Douglas Bay at 7:30 p.m. You can catch all the action from Douglas Promenade, Douglas Head or Onchan Head, and we will have full live commentary from Red 10 on Manx Radio FM and AM from 7:25. 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

Snap. Many thanks to the texter that messaged in to say very heavy traffic on the TT course. It is currently bumper to bumper from Greber Castle to Ballacrane. I'm sure it is super busy all around the course with all of the additional visitors arriving today. If you've just tuned in, this is your clue for beep beep. We built this what now? Loads of you have got it right already. Well done to Tommy in Peel, also to Stewie, Irene, a hot Irene, hello. Nick Kinraid in Glenvine has got it. Helen C's got it. Critch and Badger have got it. Malcolm in Port Erin's got it. Libby's got it. So has Pam heading back to Douglas. So many of you. I'll give you a little bit longer to get it right. So 166177. If you think you know what the missing word is, we built this what on rock and roll? This is Dove's first and Kingdom of Rust.

You've got to love Doves, haven't you? Kingdom of Rust here on Manx Radio. Okay, we are playing Beep Beep. Told you. I find this so fun. This is your chance to win the £20 voucher to top up your tank with our pals at Manx Petroleum. Lots of you have been in touch with the correct answer. Another few shout-outs to come in. John S., well done to you. May's mum got it right. Samantha in a sunny Peel got it. Dave in a sunny St. Mark's. Nikki B. got it right as well. So did Rachel in Peel. Sue in Ramsey. Loads of you getting the right answer today. For your chance to win the £20 voucher, I asked you to identify the word hidden by the horn. This is the little section again which reveals the answer. So we knew it was by Starship, I told you that. But what did they build the city on? Or build? Yeah, okay, so that was the answer, city. I just did a bit of a silly Beth thing there and gave the answer. It's all right, I've decided who the winner is now anyway. Because the winner today is, after doing my little click, click, stop, it is Jules in Laxey. Well done, Jules in Laxey. You are the winner of the £20 voucher. Our people will be in touch with your people and we'll make sure you get your hands on that voucher to be able to top up your tank. So Jules in Laxey, text number ending 883. You are this week's winner. We'll have another winner on the programme next week. That's pretty much it from me. I'm back tomorrow morning on Manx Radio Motorsport with a pit stop at 11 a.m. if you fancy joining me over there. And then, of course, I'll be here with Home Run for you at 5. Geraldine Jameson up next, chatting with Mervyn Stokes. But of course I need to leave you with Starship. We built this city on rock and roll. We built this city. Told you. Enjoy. We built

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1: Breaking in, just to let you know. The mountain road has now fully reopened. That was after those multiple incidents earlier. So the mountain road has now reopened. But obviously, and it's a one-way route from Ramsey through to Douglas, and no cycling on the mountain road. But it is now reopened.

0: now on Manx Radio, another chance to hear Geraldine Jameson in conversation with Mervyn Stokes MBE, former manager of the Gaiety Theatre. This wonderful interview is from 2006, the year that Mervyn released his book, Saving the Gaiety.
1: The Geraldine Jameson interview.
2: Hello and a very warm welcome to this week's programme. Now, over 25 years of presenting this weekly slot, I have met numerous, sometimes very famous authors, and of course reviewed their latest literary works. The list is almost endless, but I can honestly say, hand on heart, it is a long time since I eagerly read every word, laughed out loud, and thoroughly enjoyed an important new book just published and launched on the Isle of Man later this week, in the company of theatrical legends Prunella Scales and Timothy West. The author of Saving the Gaiety and Other Misadventures of a Theatre Manager is my guest today, Mervyn Stokes, MBE. Congratulations, what a tour de force you've managed to pull off, Mervyn.
3: Well, thank you very much, Geraldine. I had enormous fun writing it, and I hope people have enormous fun reading it.
2: They certainly will. Now, of course, it is a priceless record of a triumphant exercise in preservation, but it is your personal and oh-so-entertaining memories of your front-of-house duties. Let me list a few. From a royal visit coinciding with an unusually high sea that alarmingly reversed the action of the plumbing in the public lavatories, to the theatrically adventurous bishop who explored below stage and was caught in the demon trap, the great Irish leg pull, Tony's last request, sleepless in Wakefield, barefoot in the dark, and so much more. You have such a naturally droll style of writing, and you bring the reader along every delightful step of the way. Obviously a labour of love, but when did this dream become reality, or why?
3: It really happened almost by mistake, as indeed most things in my life do. What happened was, on the 7th of October in 2002, the Gaiety Theatre was listed. It had never been listed before, and it became a listed Manx building. Now, part of the listing, the requirement of a listing, is that a proper record is made of the building. And so the listing committee appointed Michael Thompson, our well-known local photographer, to actually spend 18 months with me in the Gaiety photographing everything exhaustively. And the idea being that, heaven forbid, there's an accident with the Gaiety, there is a record of everything there so that it could be put back if that is the desire of the Isle of Man. As I said, this took 18 months, and at the end of the period, when all the photographs were printed and collated and put in four enormous volumes, they were presented to me to look at. And Michael and I sat down and we went through them. And at the end, we both looked at each other and said, do you know what a waste all this has been? Because they're going to end up sitting in a dusty archive somewhere and no one's going to see them. What an enormous waste. There is a book in this. And so really from that very light-hearted sort of beginning, we progressed it, and although all the photographs aren't in the Saving the Gaiety, a good percentage are. And so the book really has got two sort of points, really. It's A, it's my story, and B, of course, it is the record. And it says to people, Isle of Man, this is it. This is how it must remain, because it's unique. If you see anybody tampering with it, goodness sake, say something. You know, I should be gone in a couple of years' time, and I won't be able to, apart from jumping up and down from the sidelines. This is it. You must be the guardian of the Gaiety Theatre. So that's really the important part of the book. But the fun part is my bit. And
2: well, as you say, rightly say, it is your autobiography, really, Mervyn. And you mentioned about perhaps graves. You've entitled the first chapter, actually, From Grave Beginnings to a Brave New World. And you bring in Ernie and Eric from Morecambe, but not Morecambe, actually, Peterborough.
3: Peterborough, yes. I mean, how it came about, Ernie Wise lived in Peterborough. My mother went to school with Ernie's wife, and so they were buddies. And so I sort of grew up knowing Ernie quite well, really. And so because they did all their sort of publicising of Peterborough, and they were, or he was certainly Peterborough, and Peterborough became the sort of the butt of their humour on many occasions, I thought that'd be a nice thing to hang on to. And so they actually run through the book in a very sort of, you know, light way, really.
2: So we're establishing that you're not Manx.
3: No, no, I came to the Isle of Man in 1969, in September 69, fell madly in love with it. And from there, we sort of set about buying a house and moving here.
2: And that was that. One of your sort of temporary jobs, shall we put it, well, when you were just sort of, you know, wondering whereabouts life would lead you, really, you were a mortician's assistant, of all things.
3: I was, yes, yes. That came about in a rather a strange way. I was parked off to become a teacher. I went to St Paul's in Cheltenham and got my qualifications to teach. And I came home after graduation, and my dear papa stood there, as sort of all paterfamiliases do, you know, leaning against the fireplace with a glass in his hand and saying, "Well, my boy, you've arrived, you've a job for life." And I said, "Actually, Father, I don't want to do it." The result was catastrophic, you know. He went ballistic and he said, "Well, child, what are you going to do? And make it quick, because you've had the last meal in this house." So I thought, I haven't got a clue what I want to do. I know, I'll shock him. I said, "I want to be an undertaker, Father." He said, "Then be one, and be it damn quick." So I thought, right, I will. And the next day saw me taken on by the Co-op Funeral Service. And that was it. But of course, it was doomed from the beginning, because I'm a born giggler. I just don't have the sort of mature face required for such important things.
2: Well, certainly your humour comes through every step of this book, I must say. But the Crescent Cinema now, that's what really where you sort of took off. And there's a wonderful story involving, you would think now that this was, you know, cleaner than white, really, but it isn't actually, involving Snow White and the Seven Dwarfs. Two ladies.
3: Yes, that was very sad, really.
2: Those were the days when they had midnight showings of films.
3: Yeah, defunct now, the midnight matinee, I think, virtually everywhere. And it was in the days when we used to do them, so dreadful films like Let's Have a Gang Bang and The Life of a Double Bed and all sorts of things like that. And I was standing in the foyer, and this enormous queue was snaking round the building. And amongst all the late night revellers were two charming old feathery ladies. You know, they looked as though they'd come out of Arsenic and Old Lace or something. And I said to the commissioner, I said, "Tom, do you think they really mean to be there?" And he said, "Oh, they must know their mind. They're old enough." And so in they went, you see, and about half an hour later they suddenly returned, and they were all very confused and flustered. And they said, "We want our money back." And I said, "Well, no, no, no, no, you know." And they said, but it's only when we discovered that the young lady who we thought was Snow White was doing something very wicked with one of the dwarfs, we realised we'd got the wrong film." And of course, the commissioner was in hysterics, you know, behind their back, and should have listened to me written all over his face, and so one just had to give them the money back. I mean, yeah. It's incredible, really, what people do. They were so confused, poor things, genuinely so. I mean, it wasn't a put up at all.
2: But well, while you were at the Crescent Cinema, you were working sort of part time in the Gaiety, and you really felt that you had made it in life on the day that you became the manager of the Gaiety Theatre.
3: Oh, yes, that was the big day. But it's a marvellous building. But, of course, when I went there, I hadn't got a clue about it. I hadn't got a clue it was a Frank Matcham. I hadn't got a clue who Frank Matcham was. So, really, the love of the building and the restoration of the building grew slowly over the years. And that was greatly helped, of course, by meeting David Bulmore.
2: From Theatre Research.
3: Theatre Research. He is an expert on Victorian theatre.
2: And he's worked right across the continent, hasn't he?
3: He has, yeah, yeah. I mean, the Isle of Man's been very lucky. We've had his services for virtually nothing. And I suppose as a result, you know, a great friendship has grown up between us. He has helped us and advised, and especially on the stage machinery side, on which he is a
2: without a doubt now,
3: authority.
2: Though, it's something that the Manx Nation can be so proud of, because it is the finest Frank Matcham Theatre and virtually restored to what it was in the 1900 when it began.
3: I think this is the important point. It is, in its present state, as it was in 1900, to all intents and purposes. It is... you can only speak of the Gaiety in superlatives. It has all its original equipment. It has all its original light fittings. It's now had its carpets and its wallpapers and its curtains restored to as they were. And out of the 230-odd theatres that Matcham built, only 28 remain. And of the 28, it is at the top of the tree. It's at the pinnacle. Mm-hmm. The Theatres Trust regards it as the finest Matcham theatre and the finest restoration. So I think the island has a great deal to be proud of.
2: Another thing about Frank Matcham was that he always brought whatever theatre he was building in on time and within budget.
3: He was renowned for this. There were other major Victorian theatre architects, people like Bertie Crewe and Milburn. But Matcham was the man to go for. He could look at any site, he could produce a theatre on any irregular site, on budget and to time. And he could produce any theatre that you wanted in regards to either a playhouse or a variety house or a circus theatre. He could do it.
2: And of course, there were playhouses and opera houses.
3: Oh, absolutely. Absolutely. You know, he was an absolute miracle.
2: He believed in sight lines. It was very forward-thinking, really, this sight lines, so that everybody in the theatre could see the stage. And he wanted the ordinary public to be able to go in but feel that they were in somewhere exotic. And that's why there were so many opulent gold and...
3: Yeah, they were really the forerunner of the dream palaces, the cinemas that, you know, looked like Moorish temples or like our own Crescent Cinema. You know, it was a Tudor banqueting hall with all the hammer beam roof and the oak beams and the portcullis for a safety curtain.
2: There was something odd about the curtain there, though, wasn't there?
3: Oh, the house curtains, yes, they had a mind of their own. The wretched things used to close of their own accord, usually doing the most exciting bit. You know, Tex Ritter was roaring over the hill, the Indians were following him, and all of a sudden the curtain would come down. And, of course, the audience would erupt in banging of feet and clapping and whistling. And then, you know, and of course, you could open them again, but on occasions even that failed, and you had to rush down and turn the little handle at the side of the screen. And you sort of turned furiously, and about 10 minutes of furious turning, which you were absolutely wrecked, resulted in the curtain opening about 2 inches. It was it was a nightmare, but great fun.
2: I'm sure it added to the enjoyment of your those customers so long ago.
0: You're listening to the late, great Geraldine Jameson in conversation with Mervyn Stokes, MBE, recorded in 2006.
2: One of the chapters in your book, we have to, I just mentioned at the top of the programme that you must... go into details on this, the Royal Flush. And this was in the presence of Her Royal Highness, Princess Anne, no less.
3: This was very
2: embarrassing. We're going back a few years.
3: Oh, we're going right back to the beginning. In fact, it would be in my first year, indeed.
2: Sir John Paul was governor.
3: Sir John Paul was governor. And it happened just at the time when somebody had touched the Queen. Do you remember?
2: New Zealand
3: or somewhere. And we were told, under no circumstances do you touch HRH. So having got that sort of stuck in my mind, I was told to wait and greet her at the circle door. So there I was, and up came the royal party with the governor, and I was introduced. And that all went well. And then a sort of thought suddenly said in my little mind, heck, do I precede her through the door, or does she precede me and I follow? And we both looked at each other, and there was a sort of, all of a sudden there was a sort of an unspoken signal, and we both moved together. And never mind touching her, I mean, we were stuck in the door frame, the freezer got bent, and she really was most unamused. And I think
2: the royal phrase, we are not amused,
3: it came to mind very, very, very, very, very much so. And she sort of marched off in the wrong direction to the box, and I had to round her up. But that wasn't the worst. I mean, later on that night, the wretched loos went wrong.
2: It was a terrible gale.
3: There was an inshore gale, and there was a downpour of rain, torrential rain, and of course the water couldn't get off the island into the sea because it was pushing against it.
2: What we don't realise is that the Gaiety is at the lowest level along that whole promenade.
3: It is more or less right at the bottom because all the loos, of course, are down in the cellar. And of course it all just backed up, and I mean, it was just like Trafalgar Square fountains down there. And I mean, water was sort of shooting about 4 feet into the air out of all the pedestals. And with it came all sorts of dreadful, unmentionable things which we won't talk about here. And I just had this dreadful vision. I mean, what do I do? She was very unamused, and if you want to go to the loo, it would be impossible. So anyway, the water drained away very quickly, and we had to get to work on sort of cleaning this dreadful mess, which we did. And in 20 minutes, it was all beautiful again. But
2: Just in time for the interval.
3: Oh, just in time for the interval. But unfortunately, she didn't want to go to the loo, so we're okay.
2: Returning to the restoration, I mean, you do need luck in life. And you'd been wondering, you know, about, I think it was the original wallpaper, and you found a little piece of material stuck in a door frame.
3: We have been so lucky, Geraldine, you know, so very lucky. We knew what the wallpaper looked like because we had a photograph of 1900 on the opening night. So we knew the pattern, but of course we didn't know the colourway. And we knew the pattern for 15 years or more before we actually found this minute scrap of paper. It was no more than about a quarter of an inch long and half an inch wide, stuck behind a door architrave. And the door had gone wrong, or the hinges had gone wrong, and the architrave was taken off. And I was just passing, just that moment he took it off, and there it was, this little bit of paper which said, I'm the original wallpaper and this is the original colour. And so from that, it only took us about 2 months to get the wallpaper made and put on the wall.
2: Down the years of this restoration, you did get in a lot of experts, or you went to a lot of experts, didn't you, for assistance?
3: Yes, we did. We asked all the way down because I didn't want at the end of the day to get something wrong. And it's so easy to get things wrong if you don't do the groundwork. And of course, the groundwork was done thoroughly. I mean, everything was scraped back to bare plaster and bare wood to find original colours. And so I think we can say with our hand on our heart, the Gaiety is actually right.
2: What about, it's got wonderful traps, hasn't it? In fact, the Corsican brothers and so on, that comes to mind with those traps. But the story behind the bishop, who was obviously terribly keen on theatrical things, but was caught literally in the demon trap.
3: He was. This was Noel Jones, of course, and he came down with Joyce one day and was rooting around under there, and he said, I'd like to go on the trap. And it was late and we didn't have time to re-weight it. And so we popped Noel on and struggled and puffed and heaved, and up he shot. But of course he was heavier than the actual counterweight, so he got stuck halfway through the stage. I mean, that was all right, but the problem was, of course, we had two little girls at the back of the theatre on work experience, and somebody had told them the theatre was haunted. And so the sight of this gloomy stage and suddenly half a purple bishop appearing, clutching his pectoral cross, shouting, oh my God, help, didn't go down terribly well. And there was a squawk, and they were gone, and we had to chase them down the prom and reassure them that, in fact, he was
2: alive
3: and well, and not all that spiritual in that sense of the word.
2: Kicking rather forcefully.
3: Absolutely. They were terrified, bless them.
2: I suppose every respectable theatre must have a ghost. Does our Gaiety?
3: Yes, it does. The Gaiety, in my view, is riddled with them. But it's something we don't talk about very often, as I've said in the book. It's a private thing. Most of us, not all of us, but most of them have experienced strange things in the Gaiety. I mean, over the best part of 40 years now, I've experienced some very strange things that have no explanation.
2: Human remains?
3: Ah, yes, but they weren't ghostly. No, they were very... They were very tangible.
2: Maybe their spirits like to remain.
3: But it's nice to have them around. Yeah. And they've never worried me particularly. So
2: rather a nice touch, I thought, but somewhat emotional, really. The chapter entitled Tony's Last Request.
3: Dear old Tony Mack, yes, he was a great guy, of course.
2: He'd worked for so long with the Gaiety, hadn't he?
3: He had. He was stage manager and everything else. This was at the beginning, of course, when the theatre staff was minute. And Tony eventually died. He was very ill. But he wanted to die in the Gaiety. And I said, well, let's try and make that happen for you. But sadly, it didn't, because he became so ill he had to go into care. But yes, he planned this marvellous funeral for himself, in which he told a lot of people a little about it, but nobody knew the whole story. And my part was to make sure the flags came down to half-mast on the top of the theatre when the cortege stopped outside briefly on its way to the crematorium. But when we got back, in fact, he had left a little bit of himself to me in the form of a couple of bones out of his hand or wrist with instructions they were to be buried in the theatre. And so I did that for him on the night of his funeral, and there they remain, but I've never told anybody where they are, nor will I. It's between the pair of us.
2: Now, I regret to say, because it goes against myself, coming from, of course, those part of the world, the Irish leg pool. Well, that is one of the funniest chapters in your book.
3: Well, this poor guy, he was wonderful, really. It was a very busy night in the summer, and he came in. And he said, oh, he said, excuse me, sir. He said, would you be having, he said, a reduced ticket for a poor old Irishman? And I looked at him and I said, well, I'm sorry, mate. I said, you don't qualify, really. You're not old enough to be a pensioner and you're certainly not young enough to be a child. And intrigued, I said, why? He said, well, it's on account of me having the wooden leg. And I said, yes. He said, you see, 100% of me can't be enjoying the show, can it? I thought, good point. Good point. So I'll play along with this. So I got hold of a tape measure and I measured him roughly, inside leg and all the rest of it, and went back and did a quick calculation on the, you know, abacus it was in those days. We didn't have things like calculators. And I said, I calculate your body mass, the body mass of your leg, to be about 15% of your whole body. So I said, I'll reduce your ticket by 15%. So this is what I did. Gave me his ticket, he turned to go, and I said, ah, just hang on, I said, leaning up the box office, the usherettes will give you a hand in. And he said, no, I can walk all right. I said, no, sir, you don't understand, you haven't paid for the leg, ergo you'll have to unscrew it, leave it with me in the box office and collect it after the show. Well, his sense of humour deserted him at this point. He was exceedingly offensive and stomped off on two perfectly good legs. I knew all along, because when I was measuring, I sort of realised it wasn't wood at all. So we gave the ticket money to the guide dogs for the blind.
2: A Queen Victoria has performed on the Gaiety stage?
3: She has, bless her. Yes, she was a slightly eccentric lady who, I think, thought she was Queen Victoria. She arrived here. And when I went to pick her up, there she was, Queen Victoria.
2: Dressed as?
3: Beautiful, beautiful black water silk dress, proper garter insignia, and then the little crown that you see in all these winter halter portraits, so that little wee crown on the top. And she honestly believed she was. And she arrived at the theatre and she went on stage and she opened her mouth to sing and it was so flat. I'm sure a lot of people remember this. It was absolutely dire. And the audience was trying not to laugh. They sort of had handkerchiefs stuck in their mouths and they were under the seats. And in the interval, people kept coming up saying, what's the matter? Is she ill? Is it comedy? Is it a wind-up?

0: But what a gentleman.
1: He was a marvellous man. I mean, I saw him the night before in the Sefton, and I thought, this show's not going to happen, because he was a, you know, he was shaking, sort of pulls in, and just like a very elderly gentleman. And we got him into the Gaiety, and it was, not being disrespectful, it was like an old horse smelling the hay. He sort of smelt the theatre and sort of got straight out of his chair and abandoned it and marched on and did this wonderful show. But yes, he did. He got his slides in the wrong order. We were showing them on the screen as he had given them to us. But sadly, the commentary got out of sync with the pictures. And he realised this and he stopped. And he said, ladies and gentlemen, he said, I'm an old man, he said, and I'm getting old and I get confused. And he said, these guys are doing the best they can, but, you know, it's my fault entirely, this mess up. I'm going to sort it out and give them the slides in the right order. And he came off and did that. And I thought, you know, not many would do that. Yeah. They really wouldn't. Then he came off stage, sat in his wheelchair and reverted to an old gentleman again.
0: Yeah.
1: But marvellous. Never forget that. No, it was a great evening.
0: You've seen so much life there in that theatre, haven't you?
1: Over the years, quite a lot. Mm. Yes, quite a lot. Completely unprintable, so a lot of it's not in the book.
0: Well, I'm going to beg you that you will produce a sequel, because you must have a lot more stories that are not written in
1: this
0: book.
1: Well, I've been talking to the publishers, and I said, you know, what a pity I didn't have more pages, because there's so much more.
0: Yeah.
1: There's a whole wealth of silly stories. You know, it is. It's really written in the style of James Herriot. You know, it shouldn't happen to a vet. It's just all these silly little things over the years, which when they happen, you just sort of laugh them off and forget about them. But later on, you think about them, and they are funny.
0: Yes, well, there's so much humour, but there's also sadness as well. I mean, sadness that goes, you know, with that theatrical experience. That's what it's about, in getting that rapport across the boards to a live audience. It doesn't come across from a little box in the corner, does it?
1: No, it's. I think live theatre is very special. It is a one-off experience. Every performance is different. I mean, the show might run for a week, but every night is different. The actors will react in a different way to the audience, and the audience to the actors. And the whole thing is a completely new and unique experience. And that is what's so important in retaining the Gaiety Theatre as a live theatre for the Isle of Man, because so many towns have lost them.
0: Exactly. Well, the final curtain in your book falls on their memorable signature tune of Eric and Ernie, Morecambe and Wise, of course, Bring Me Sunshine. And you state, if it was good enough for Eric and Ernie, the sentiment is definitely good enough for you. Saving the Gaiety and Other Misadventures of a Theatre Manager, published this week. It'll be in all our bookshops. It definitely is a must read. Warmest congratulations, and thank you so much, Mervyn Stokes, MBE, for joining me on the Geraldine Jameson interview this week.
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3: We've got a risk of low cloud and coastal mist effect on southern and eastern coast, with the best of the sunshine most likely in the north this evening. The moderate southeast wind will soon veer west-southwest and freshen, temperatures falling no lower than 13 degrees overnight with a sunset of 9:35.
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3: 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Now, the Ocean Views, if you don't know where they are up in the Onchan Pleasure Park. And they are there for you from Tuesday through to Sunday at varying opening hours. They are currently open at the moment until 9 p.m. this evening. And if you've not seen their menus, well, why the heck not? We talk about it often enough. Go over to oceanviews.im/contact to get in touch, or you can go to click the menus tab at the top. Right then. So, year number one is a pretty good year. Well, they're both really good years. I'm fond of both of you these years because they produce two very lovely people to me. So yeah, very good. So first one, Radio Caroline, Ship Me Amigo, runs aground on the beach at Frinton-on-Sea in Essex. We had around 2,600 political prisoners released by East Germany in return for donations worth approximately $10,000 per head from West Germany. And we also had in the April of this year, China declaring that it will stop economic aid to Indonesia. It's a bit unkindly, isn't it? The Overlanders were about in year number one, and they decided to take on a little ditty that might sound familiar because it's my name.

And there we are. And that's probably the only time that I'll be big-headed this evening. All about me. Nah, nah, nah, nah, nah. Right then, over in year number two, it was marked by the United States invasion of Iraq and the subsequent period of occupation and insurgency. The Kashmir conflict also saw a period of escalation, and the second Intifada continued in Israel and Palestine. It's crazy what happens a couple of decades on, isn't it? And how things don't seem to have changed all that much. Come on, people, get over it. Sort it out. Eesh, this is why I'm not into war and politics and stuff. Right then. So yes, back in year number two. Amy Studd was talking about being a misfit. And okay, fair enough. Second song that kind of be relatable to me. Because, yeah, what teenage girl didn't love listening to this back in year number two and just feeling a little bit more okay about themselves, if they were a little bit out there, a little bit outlandish, a bit like in that interview there just before with Jameson and saying that she was a bit eccentric, the person playing Queen Victoria, whatever, was eccentric, a bit like that. Amy Studd just had this for you.

0: okay to be a misfit. It's all right. Makes you unique, doesn't it? Yes, we're all a bit unique. Apparently there was somebody happened to reach for the tissues for year number one, for song number one. That's fine, hello. I hope you're all right. Pat on the back and all that. Right, back to year number one. And we had some famous people born. They might be approaching a big birthday. Monumental birthday if they were born in year number one. We had your man from The Office, Rainn Wilson. He's done loads and loads of other things. Rick Astley was also born in year number one. Who else was there? There was. Cindy Crawford. Ah, there you go. Milestone birthday this year for Cindy Crawford, born in year number one. And then Jeffrey Dean Morgan, who sometimes gets confused with other... he gets confused... What's the fella that he gets confused with? Javier Bardem. Yes, him. Gets confused with him, was also born in year number one. Do you know what it is? Let me know on 07-624-166-177. 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And I'm going to head back to year number one now with Bob Dylan, Who Wants You, after a quick Manx Radio liner.
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Good little play of the harmonica there, wasn't there? Lovely. Right then, let's head back to year number two. And even I'm struggling to figure out who on earth some of these people are on here. Terrible, isn't it? Terrible. We had Jojo Siwa. I know her name because she was in Big Brother, the recent revival of that, wasn't she? So I know that name. And she was Dance Moms or something daft like that. Olivia Rodrigo, pop singer, was born in year number two. She got a couple of good songs out her, hasn't she? Who else did I spy there? Montana Jordan. So if you enjoyed Big Bang Theory and possibly watched Young Sheldon, he was Young Sheldon's brother or something like that, I think. That's who he looks like anyway. Even though I'm just totally making it up because, yes. Right then, who else is on here that looks semi-familiar? No, that's it. No. No. Oh, Aidan Gallagher. I know him. I know him because he was in The Umbrella Academy on Netflix. That was a good show. That was a good show. So there we go. If you were around in year number two, that's the people that were born in year number two. And you may have been having some advice from DJ Sammy about the Boys of Summer. So maybe this can go out, you know, to all of the people out there who are looking to get lucky this DT instead of the other advert.

0: Not to worry, the Manxman has just arrived with some more, I'm sure. Don't you worry about it. Plenty on offer this TD. Just be careful, eh? Have fun. Right then, let's head over to a few ad breaks at 19 minutes past 7 in this double gold hour, and I will come back to you very shortly with some more info and some more songs.
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0: Well then, hello Irene. Yes, you are correct with year number one. Thank you very much for getting in touch this evening. Hi to Madison and family down at Quarterbridge. I don't know whether that's for me or not, but hello Madison and family down at Quarterbridge. Madison family? Yeah, Madison family down at Quarterbridge. Hope you're enjoying your evening and your stay, and it's all going rather well. Who else have we got winning then this evening?
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0: We've got Team Fish and Peel, who are right with both years. We've also got Jay Skilly, hot on the money tonight. Yes, yes, and Jude is also correct. Thank you very much. So what are we doing this evening? If you just joined me on Manx Radio, you are listening to The Greatest Hit Show with me, Michelle Kane, and I am currently going through the Double Gold Hour. And what's that? Well, it's me playing 10 songs from two different years, and I need you to guess which years they are. Any one of them can correctly guess can get you entered into a draw to win a £30 voucher with our friends over at the Ocean Views Bar and Grill restaurant up in Uncombe Pleasure Park there. Now, if you've got an event on, anything, you know, whether it be a christening, a birthday party, or, you know, even just a work event, anything like that. They've also got the OV Lounge downstairs, so there's plenty on offer. It's not just the yummy, yummy, scrummy food upstairs. They've got the OV Lounge downstairs to cater for your parties too. All you need to do is head to oceanviews.im and click on the contact tab, and there's plenty of options for you to get in touch with John and Kerry and the team, and they can help you out. Right then, over to year number one. And if you guess the year, please let me know on 0764 166 177 with DG or Mish at the start of it, and the year, please. Or you can also WhatsApp me on that, 0764 166 177, or you can email studio@manxradio.com. So, in year number one, we had The Night of the Grizzly. Ex-lawman Jim Cole retires to Wyoming to farm his land, but a land-greedy neighbour and ex-con-turned-bounty hunter and a vicious grizzly bear upset his retirement plans. That's not very pleasant, is it? Somebody would like that. Christian Jones might like that film. It's about a bear. He likes bears. We've also got Batman the movie that was released in year number one. The dynamic duo face four supervillains who plan to hold the world for ransom with the help of a secret dimension that instantly dehydrates people. Well, I'm sure the sun's done that the last few days, I can tell you that for nothing. What else did we have? El Dorado, Cole Thornton, a gunfighter for hire, joins forces with old friend Sheriff J.P. Hara, and together with an old Indian fighter and a gambler, they help a rancher and his family fight a rival rancher who tries to steal their water. Was there something on the news earlier, on the other, obviously, on the Max Radio Sports Station, Jody Moss was saying something about water somewhere and people drinking far too much of it and depleting. I was like, well, yes, obviously, it's heat. Anyway, I waffle. Here's the Kinks with Dead End Street. That's probably like my conversation, isn't it? Dead End.

At 28 minutes past seven, that was The Kinks with Dead End Street from year number one. Libby, you are incorrect with year number one, but correct with year number two. So you are in the draw. What is the draw? It's for £30, which I'll be drawing at 8:45 this evening to spend up with our friends at the Ocean Views Bar and Grill Restaurant. All I need you to do this evening, to be in with a chance to win that voucher is to drop me a quick text message or a WhatsApp on 07624 166 177 with DG or Mish on the front of that with the correct year. Either one will do. I'm not bothered if you get two. One is fine, and that'll do you the job to get in to win. I might also in the next hour, I know that I'll be doing my song title synonym again, and I might even, if I do that in the first half an hour, might get you a little bonus entry if you stay tuned for that. There we go. Sneaky, isn't it? Breaking the rules today, but it's the last day of the week that you can participate in this, so let's do it. Right, back over to year number two, and we have the Texas Chainsaw Massacre. Being released after picking up a traumatised young hitchhiker, five friends find themselves stalked and hunted by a deformed chainsaw-wielding loon and his family of equally psychopathic killers. Now, I remember watching this and being utterly petrified. Horrors are not my thing, which is weird, right? Because I don't mind going to the jump scare things. Like, I love them, absolutely love them. But no thanks, do not sit me down for a horror. No. No, thank you. Freaky Friday, on the other hand, was also released in year number two, and it was rather good, with Jamie Lee Curtis and Lindsay Lohan taking up the two main roles there as Dr. Tess Coleman and her daughter Anna. Not getting along with each other, however, they take a turn when in a freak accident they switch bodies and are forced to live each other's lives. Eesh. And finally, in year number two, we had Daredevil with Ben Affleck as the main character. Now, I completely forgot until I seen this pop up on here. I completely forgot about this movie, and I remember watching it. It had Jennifer Garner in as well as Elektra Natchez. Michael Clarke Duncan, oh bless him, he was in the Green Mile. What an actor, he's no longer with us, is he? Oh, Ellen Pompeo was also in this film. So there you go. Year number two, can that help you? I can't stop giving you clues, I know. So here's a Red Hot Chili Peppers, who might help.

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3: Now, Mike and Glenn Vine, I love your determination, you know. You always, always message in. I think you know. I think you actually do know the answers, and you do this on purpose. Because you're always the odd couple of years out, and I think you're doing it on purpose now. So stop. Just get the answer right. Come on, lovely. You can do this. I believe in you. You've got this. Both years, not quite there. Back in time for the both of them, for a couple. Okay? Okay? Good evening, Michelle. Year number one, is that correct? Your favourite decade? That's very good. No idea about year number two. That's all right. That's all right, because you've got year number one. That's all I need, Malcolm. Thank you so very much for that. Right then, we are... Ooh, I like this next song. Yes, I really like this next song from year number one. But I'm going to tell you a little bit about the album releases from year number one. It was a landmark year in music, featuring iconic albums such as Revolver by the Beatles. It was often regarded as one of the greatest of all time, showcasing innovative studio techniques and diverse musical styles. Pet Sounds by the Beach Boys, a groundbreaking album that influenced countless artists, known for its complex harmonies and orchestral arrangements. And then we had Blonde on Blonde by Bob Dylan. A double album is celebrated for its lyrical depth and musical experimentation, marking a significant point in Dylan's career. And then we also had, from the Rolling Stones, Aftermath, featuring a mix of rock and blues. This album includes classic tracks like Under My Thumb and a bit of Black Paint, I believe.

There we are. Rolling Stones from year number one with Paint It Black. Now, we are in the last three songs now of this competition, so please feel free to pop your entry into 0764 166 177 with your answer on there. It doesn't matter if you get year number one or year number two correct. Either one will be absolutely fine. I will pop you in that draw, which I'll be doing in about an hour's time. You can also email me studio@manxradio.com, and if you pop DG on the front of that, I know it's for moi. Have you seen the menu over at the Ocean Views? I have, and I had my tea before I come out, but after looking at it again, yep, I think I would like me a teriyaki sizzler, because it sounds rather tasty, and I just think it would hit the right spot. Anyway, over to the year number two albums. Let's see, who do we actually know on here? House of Heroes, What You Want Is Now. There was also Simple Plan. There we go. I remember Simple Plan. That was a good one. The little emo-y, rocky kind of band. Live in Japan 2002. I mean, they could live in Japan as well if they really want to. That's not a problem at all. There was also Faith No More with This Is It, the best of Faith No More. Was released in year number two, the album there. And the All-American Rejects. I love the All-American Rejects with their self-titled debut album, I'm pretty sure that one is. The All-American Rejects. It is indeed. Look at that. See, I know my things. So it was originally released the year previously under a different record group called Doghouse Records. And then they were re-released in year number two by DreamWorks Records. So there we are. Featured a few good songs. Also very prominent in year number two was Eminem, and he was singing For The Moment.

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1: Oh, somebody's just sent me a picture of their tea. Lovely turkey or chicken dinosaurs there with some smiley faces. Just need a side of beans and that'll be a spot on plate, that. Spot on. Right, we are into the last two songs now for your chance to win that £30 voucher. So the last two opportunities. So keep your ears open right now as we delve into the last two. Manx Radio. Before we do, we've had Edwina on, who's just back from Pilates class in time to have a little dance around the kitchen to paint it black. And yes, you are absolutely right. Year number one, correct. Who else do we have in? Samantha in Peel. Yes, both years now correct there. Well done, you. Anthony in Cheshire. Bob on with both of those years. We've also had Greg. Cheers to you. Absolutely spot on. Thank you, Greg, very much for getting in touch. And let's see, has there been any more? Let's refresh. No more. That's fine. Dusty Springfield is our final play from year number one. And it's a very sweet song. It's a very sweet song. I probably had to say this to a couple of people in my life. Nah, that's just stupid-headed, isn't it? You don't have to say you love me, though. It's okay. I know.

Yeah, don't worry, I'll wind it in, I promise. Right, that was the final song from year number one, Dusty Springfield, You Don't Have to Say You Love Me. Now, if you were fortunate enough to go to Mad Jack's last month before, March the 7th, wasn't it? There was a DJ over who was part of a very, very, very big disco-y kind of ravey band group. Not a band, because they didn't have instruments. It's all done on your laptop and stuff. And, yeah, I had a Ultra Beat, Pretty Green Eyes was very, very, very, very, very popular in year number two. And I'm going to play it for you.

0: we go. So from year number one, then that's the end of that. We had The Overlanders with Me, Bob Dylan's I Want You, The Kinks' Dead End Street, The Rolling Stones' Paint It Black, and Dusty Springfield, You Don't Have to Say You Love Me. La la la la la. And then 2003, we had Amy Studd, Misfit, DJ Sammy, Boys of Summer, Red Hot Chili Peppers, Can't Stop, Eminem, Sing for the Moment, and that from Ultra Beat with Pretty Green Eyes. So that was your last chance to enter the draw for the £30 voucher. I will be drawing that at 9:15. The years were 1966 and 2003. I'll be back at 8 o'clock with a weather update for you and the final hour of this evening's greatest hits with a song title synonym which might get you an extra entry if you play along tonight. So there.
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2: Turn that down and turn that up, silly sausage. Air risk of low cloud and coastal mist affecting southern and eastern coast, with the best of the sunshine most likely now in the north this evening. And we'll try that again soon, shall we? It's
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2: Tell me that you got distracted without telling me that you got distracted, Michelle. Eight o'clock, it's so. Let's do proper weather, shall we? Risk of low cloud and coastal mist affecting southern and eastern coasts, with the best of the sunshine most likely in the north this evening. The moderate southeast wind will soon veer southwest and freshen. Temperatures falling no lower than 13 degrees overnight, says George Simon. Sunset this evening is 9:35, so it'll be gone by the time I get home, but the outlook is dry tomorrow with spells of sunshine and moderate to fresh southwesterly winds. Here then is Robert Palmer now for you with Addicted to Love.

0: Excellent start to the final hour there, isn't it? Yes, it is. You're still listening to Michelle Caine on The Greatest Hits with Manx Radio here on the Isle of Man. And I am going to give you now the song title synonym that I would like you, if you want to have a good old booster for that £30 voucher of Ocean Views, I just need you to guess what it is, basically. And same as before, just drop me a little message on 07624 166 177, or you can email me studio@manxradio.com. So I have a song title synonym off purses and frocks. Purses and frocks. What could that be? Let me know, and I can get your name into a little bonus draw for that voucher. Second entry, why not?
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1: Hypnotized by XG, recent release there. It's quite a poppy one. I like that. So, right, isn't it? Right then. So, song title synonym for your bonus opportunity to win that £30 voucher with the Ocean Views, because I'm feeling generous. We didn't get Monday, did we, for you to enter? So I'm being generous. Why not? All I need you to do is let me know what would possibly Purses and Frocks be if it was a song title. Now, it was done originally by a good old Scotsman and then covered by, I believe, their Welsh group. I'll have to Google that before I talk about it again. But yes, I've had three answers in so far. We'll go through them in a minute. And yeah, let me know what that is, 166177, or you can email me, studiomaxradio.com. And if you pop Michelle or DG on the front of that for me, that'll be tremendous. Speak to you soon. Here's John Newman.

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Well, then, that's you told, isn't it? By Justin Bieber, go and love yourself. If you like yourself that much, go on then. Crack on. Crack on. Right, if I was to tell you purses and frocks, what would I be on about? That is a song title in synonym format. And I want you to let me know on 166177 or studio@manxradio.com. If you're on the WhatsApp, pop a 07624 in front of that number there and let me know what that song title is. And I will put you into a little bonus draw to hopefully get you the opportunity to win the £30 voucher with the team over at the Ocean Views Bar and Grill Restaurant. I'm going to give you two more songs on the What Song Guide to get your answers in. Okay, and then I'll play the song and then I'll be doing that draw at 8:45. So stay with me this evening. I know I'm a bit all over the place as usual. I might get this one day. Right, did you know that we are sponsored very kindly by Nicola Bowker and her team at Nicola Bowker and Co. They are based in a prominent main road position in the beautiful village of Laxey, and the offices are easily found. The welcoming coffee and the free initial consultation will ensure that your time is never ever wasted. So they're not time wasters. They're going to help you do what's right for you and your business. You can give them a call on 861271 during the day. Obviously, usual opening hours for an office. Don't go give them a call now. Be daft. If you do want to get in touch with them now, though, you can drop them a message. info@test.nicolabowker.co.uk. That doesn't look right. That's different to what before. I'll double check that one. Either way, pretty sure it's just info@nicolabowker.co.uk. I'll double check. But there you go. So if that's what you need for your team, your business, get in touch with them. Halsey thinks it's so good that you're listening tonight, thanks. Looking right, looking like

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1: Ooh, Jonty over at Port Jack Chippy, you are making me jealous. I'll be back in talking with you in a minute, cheeky. Right then, so what have we got here? All of the Manx National Heritage sites are now open for the summer, so you can go to the website to make sure that you can check the open hours and details of the special events and exhibitions that are happening across the Isle of Man at www.manxnationalheritage.im. They've got Man Underground at the Manx Museum at the moment from 9:30 until 4:30 daily. Fascinating new exhibition in the Cabinet of Curiosities, and it invites you to discover the hidden world beneath the island's landscape, exploring one man's lifelong fascination with the underground passages and mine workings of Laxey and Lonnon. So you can go ahead and have a skeet at that. What else have we got coming up this week? It is Friday tomorrow, isn't it? Let's get as far down as that. There's so many things that have happened today. Wow. Catching the boat. Are you catching the boat? Well, you can do tomorrow from 10 until 4. If you enjoy local history, this exhibition looks back at the golden age of Manx tourism through postcards and archive material. It tells the story of visitors arriving by sea and the holiday experience of the early 1900s. It's a bit further along than last week, wasn't it? Jerby Church is in Jerby, and it's free of charge for you. You can also go to churches and chapel in the south, past and present, from 10 till 4 over in Port Erin. Explore an exhibition on churches and chapels in the south with photographs and memories from years gone by. It offers a glimpse into community life and local heritage. The Russian Heritage Centre at Brideson Street in Port Erin. It is free, and the exhibition is on until the 4th of July, 5 days a week, closed on Sundays and Mondays. And also the TSS Mona's Queen 3 Anchor Service and Port St Mary Community Reception will be on tomorrow evening from 7 until 8. A reflective evening in the south, so if you're feeling a bit reflective, that's the way to go. A memorial service at Callow Point will be followed by a community reception at Port St Mary Town Hall with displays and a guest speaker. It's a chance to remember, reflect and come together. So there we are, free of charge for that, 7 until 8. Tomorrow there's also Music on the Quay again. Woohoo! That started this evening, so do keep an eye out on what bands are playing over there. You can add your own charity or non-profit event to the guide. 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

A little bonus track there from year number two of the Double Gold Hour. See, it's all come together, isn't it? Lovely, lovely. Right then, so I said I wanted the song title synonym for purses and frocks. Now, there could have been two artists that you provided me there with this one. That could have been Stereophonics or Rod Stewart. It was indeed Handbags and Glad Rags. So thank you, Kathy Kennedy in Onken. We've got Mike P. We've got... Where are you? Paul and Ramsey, yes. And then John T making me jealous over at the Port Jack. I hope you're having something rather tasty to eat there, please. Chip, cheese and gravy, maybe? A little bit of fish? Are you having the hake? Have they got hake on? Bit of hake, love a bit of hake. Nice. Right then, and who else was there? There was also Anthony in Cheshire. So I have gone and popped your names in for an extra spin on that wheel. So there we go. I will be drawing that £30 voucher for the Ocean Views in approximately 13 and a half minutes time. Okay. I'm going to play Stereophonics version of Handbags and Glad Rags for you now from 2001.

Ooh, what a lovely voice he's got, eh? A bass baritone is what he has. Just goes right through you, it's lovely. Can just No. Right, did you know that the world-famous RAF Red Arrows are returning to the Isle of Man TT next week, bringing their breathtaking display back to Douglas Bay on Thursday the 4th of June at 7:30. Highlight of the TT fortnight, the Red Arrows promise another unforgettable evening of precision flying and spectacular aerobatics over the island. You can catch all the action from Douglas Promenade, Douglas Head or Onkenhead, and get the most from the display with full live commentary from Red 10 on Manx Radio FM and AM from 7:25. So there we go. If you're going to be catching them, live commentary. Right, I have got Tub Thumping by Chumbawamba and then NSYNC, I Want You Back. And I want you back by the end of that song in particular, because I'm going to announce the winner of this week's Double Gold.

Are you back? Are you listening? Are you ready? Now is the time where I announce this week's double gold winner. Now, we've had plenty of people participate this week, and I'm so very grateful for you for that, because sometimes we'll be sitting here and it's just tumbleweed, and I think either it's too difficult or you're too busy. And I'm going to go with the latter, because a lot of the time they're quite easy. So, thank you. Drum roll. Greg, you are the winner of that £30 voucher for the Ocean Views. I will have my team contact you. It'll be the prize department team, and they'll be in touch with you over the week or so, probably next week, give or take a little bit. But yes, Greg, on the WhatsApp, thank you very much. That £30 voucher to spend up at the Ocean Views is yours. If you've missed out this week, do not worry. Jason Moore will be back next week for 4 days. You get the full 4 days next week to participate in the Double Gold Hour. And yes, he'll be bringing you some belters, I'm sure, because he's very good at that. He's very good at the nostalgic music. Very good. Do feel free to join in with him next week for your chance to win that. So as we approach 9 o'clock here, Maurice Powell will be along rather shortly with a little light music. Very nice, isn't it? And then Rhianne will be back from 10 with After Hours. Be part of the club. Join her for some niceness. She's being a trooper this week as well. She's doing double shifts. Everybody is, not just obviously one or two. Everybody's doing double shifts here, there and everywhere at the minute. And it's been pretty spectacular. So yes, join her and keep her company later, will you? As I'm sure she'll be happy to keep you company. Here is Katy Perry with Smile right now.

And I'll smile as well because I'm going to mosey on home now. I'll be back tomorrow evening from 6.30. Nice little half an hour extra with you tomorrow. I know, lucky you, lucky me, lucky everybody. Tomorrow morning, Sean will be back with Ben on breakfast to give you a few things that's been happening across the island. So they'll be talking about the island's pub trade, hearing how the hospitality sector prepares and how important it is for the industry. A new guide has been set up to help TT fans, which is lovely, and a fundraiser tells us about a month-long challenge to raise money for a hospital that helps Manx patients in the UK. So plenty to keep you informed on in the morning. Right, the Manxman is on her way back out there as well, just seeing the back end of her disappearing around the corner of the window. Ta-ra. See you later. Safe travels and all that. But yes, I'll be back tomorrow evening from 6:30. And then you get a rest from me for a week. I know, it'll be fine. I'll be on Mondays 1 to 3 for Beth, though, because she's rather busy as well, isn't she? She certainly is. But don't worry, I will be leaving you with M People's Testify. Just quickly before I do go, did you see the Dean Harrison was checking people in on the steam packet? I mean, if you're a proper fan, that's really lovely, isn't it? It certainly is. I hope that you are keeping very much well and enjoying yourself throughout this TT fortnight. We are almost at the end of week one, and how crazy is that? Racing practice session we'll be back on tomorrow. Keep up to date with all that at Manx Motorsport. I am going to leave you now with this, and I'll catch you tomorrow evening. Take care, do it to anything I wouldn't do. All the best, ta-ra.

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programme, an overture by Jean-Philippe Rameau, the genius, the great master, the greatest master, perhaps, of 18th century France, best known for his operas and for that strange French mixture of opera and ballet, which was so popular. Rameau was a late starter. He didn't have his first hit, as it were, until he was in his 40s, and he seemed to live forever. So in the second half of his life, he was exceedingly busy. He wrote mainly for the court and for the Paris opera houses. We're going to hear something now from a court entertainment called Un conte et ses fils. It's a love story, pair of lovers, an evil genius, a good fairy, everybody lives happily ever after. It was written in 1751 and performed at Versailles to celebrate the birth of the Duke of Bourgogne. I don't think we really need to know too much more about it, except that Rameau's music is incredibly inventive. This little overture comes in three parts. It starts with a sort of an echo, an evocation of pride in the nation. There's then a firework display with lots of thumps on the bass drum. A real cannon then goes off, listen out for that, and it ends with fanfares, and all in about, what, 4.5 minutes? Pretty good going. Un conte et ses fils by Rameau.

A very quirky and colourful overture by Rameau, A Conte et Ses Fils, 751 Versailles. Now, the keenest eared amongst you, is this a thing as keenest eared? Not really. You know what I mean. We'll have obviously been aware of horns, of course, trumpets, drums, but you may have heard clarinets as well, which strikes me as being quite an early use of the clarinet in the orchestra. The instrument had barely existed in 1751, so Rameau was well ahead of the game there, very, very inventive. We might come back to some more of the ballet music from A Conte et Ses Fils a little later in the programme if we have time. Now then, let's delve into the archives of British light music, and a piece by a composer I don't think that's has appeared in this series before. This is Malcolm Lockyer, not a name I think that will ring any bells. He wasn't as famous as, say, Haydn Wood, Robert Farnon or Eric Coates, but nevertheless, he was very well known. Thousands of people heard him on the radio. He made over 6,000 radio broadcasts. He wrote over 100 compositions, and he also made recordings. He was a pianist and arranger for such band leaders as Cyril Stapleton, Ambrose, and Robert Farnon himself. This is his Pizzicato Rag.

Malcolm Lockyer, Pizzicato Rag. Quite an attractive sort of foot-tapping little piece, that. And the sound, of course, this was recorded all way back in the 50s, of a typical sort of radio sound, wasn't it, of that period. I remember it well as a child, listening to the radio programmes and hearing sort of light music like this, well, pretty much all the time. Those were the days, eh? So let's move on to something now to sort of sit back for a few minutes and relax with. I'm going to play a piece I'm fairly certain I've not played in the series before, which is amazing considering it comes from a very famous work. The work is Rimsky-Korsakov's Scheherazade. And I'm going to play the third movement, The Young Prince and Princess. If you like, it's the kind of slow movement in what is really a four-movement suite or a four-movement symphony or symphonic poem. The story, of course, of Scheherazade is taken from 1001 Nights. We'll come to more of that later on in the series when I perhaps play a few more extracts from it. Here's a bit of a heads up, because on the Sunday 3rd of December, the Isle of Man Symphony Orchestra will be presenting its gala concert at the Villa Marina, and I have the privilege of conducting again this December, and we are going to programme the whole of Scheherazade, which I think it's the first time it'll have been performed on the island. Quite a challenge, a very colourful, very well-known orchestral showpiece, jam-packed with wonderful tunes, vibrant rhythms, as I say, very, very colourful. The elsewhere in the programme is the prelude, or overture, to Wagner's Meistersinger. And Yulia Chaplina, the wonderful pianist who came across and played the Rachmaninoff Second Piano Concerto with us a couple of seasons ago, is returning to the island to perform Beethoven's Fifth Piano Concerto. It should be a wonderful, wonderful concert. So here, if you like, is a little preview. Here is The Young Prince and Princess from Rimsky-Korsakov's Scheherazade.

The absolutely gorgeous The Young Prince and Princess from Rimsky-Korsakov's Scheherazade. Now, many people would regard Scheherazade as Rimsky-Korsakov's masterpiece. I'm not sure whether he would agree or not, really. It's certainly his most enduring piece of orchestral music. But of course, like many Russian composers, Tchaikovsky included, they regarded themselves as opera composers. Rimsky-Korsakov wrote at least a dozen operas, and he probably considered The Golden Cockerel or Sadko or The Tsar Sultan as far finer and more significant works than Scheherazade. But outside of Russia, we stand very little chance of hearing any of Rimsky-Korsakov's operas, although The Golden Cockerel has been recorded several times and is well worth hearing. Where to now? What do you follow that with? Well, only Percy Grainger, really. This is a piece called The Merry King. It's based on a Sussex folk song collected in August 1905 from a singer in the Wimbledon area. It exists in several versions, a choral version, a full orchestral version, a kind of what he would call a house music version, which is really any number of instruments that are available could play it. And this version from 1936 to 1939 for piano. It's one of a series of pieces that Grainger referred to as dished up for the piano. So here is The Merry King by Percy Grainger.

An amazing piano piece there by Percy Grainger. Must be remembered that Grainger, of course, was a superb and very inventive pianist. That was his arrangement of the folk song from Sussex, The Merry King. And I like the way that it gradually builds up throughout the piece. Ever more complex rhythms, ever more chromatic harmony, until it builds up almost to a kind of an apotheosis. This is a feature of Grainger's music. It very often starts out unassumingly simple and turns into a monster at the end, particularly some of his orchestral pieces, which require huge quantities of brass and percussion, even if they start, as I say, quite innocuously. But we keep dipping into Percy Grainger. He's a favourite composer of mine because he's always entertaining. I haven't heard a single piece of Percy Grainger ever that hasn't entertained me in some way, and aren't that many composers you can say that about. If you've just tuned in, you're listening to me, Maurice Powell. This is A Little Light Music. And what have we had so far? Well, we started off with an overture by Rameau. We've had some Rimsky-Korsakov. We've had a piece by Malcolm Lockyer, Pizzicato Rag. And we've just had some Percy Grainger. Let's turn to Bach now. A wonderful aria and an equally wonderful chorus. These are the last two pieces in the B minor Mass, the Agnus Dei, the wonderful contralto solo, and the final chorus, Dona Nobis Pacem. Now, the B minor Mass was not conceived and written all at one time in sort of a wonderful burst of creative activity, as one might imagine. The first two sections, the Kyrie and the Gloria, approximately half of the Mass, were composed in 1733 and dedicated to the Elector of Saxony when Bach visited Dresden. I'm quite certain he was in Dresden because he was hoping to be appointed to the court. It was certainly one of the most magnificent courts in Germany at that time, and it was a much better billet for him than Leipzig would ever be. However, it was not to be. Now, the remaining four sections of the Mass were added much later, between sort of 1747 1749, near the end of Bach's life. And in fact, these last sections, and in fact part of the original sections, were all borrowed and taken from other existing works. For example, the Agnus Dei, which is a famous contralto solo, actually comes from the Ascension oratorio of much earlier. But it doesn't matter. Bach seems to make it work. And I suppose you could go hunting through the CT catalogues and find the original versions of all these pieces, and I suspect they'd be very much changed. So, one of the cornerstones of the choral repertoire. So let's hear, first of all, the Agnus Dei, and then the chorus Dona Nobis Pacem. The Agnus Dei is a wonderful piece. It has a kind of weary tread about it, the Lamb of God that takest away the sins of the world. And the singer seems to say, well, could you also take away mine as well?

The Agnus Dei and the final chorus, Dona Nobis Pacem from Bach's B minor Mass. I love the soaring trumpets at the end of that final chorus. Now, we heard a movement from one of the famous orchestral showpieces, if you like, earlier in the programme, from Rimsky-Korsakov's Scheherazade. Now, here's another orchestral showpiece, this time by a French composer, and I'm fairly certain that in 5 or 6 years of these programmes, I've never played a note by this composer, and certainly not this piece. This is Duca, the Sorcerer's Apprentice. I mean, famous, of course, because it was used in the Walt Disney 1947 extravaganza Fantasia, and it became sort of known throughout the world for that. It was originally simply called a scherzo after a ballad by the German composer Goethe. And it follows the story of this rather spooky ballad very well. Written in 1897, it's a symphonic poem. It's a fairly short piece, but it does require a huge orchestra. Anyway, really colourful. Duca, the Sorcerer's Apprentice.

A wonderfully inventive orchestral showpiece, that Duka, the Sorcerer's Apprentice. And in the film, of course, Fantasia, the bit at the end where the wizard suddenly returns to find out what his apprentice has been up to is absolutely wonderful. I think we've got time for a couple of pieces now. Charles Williams, the composer of The Devil's Gallop, best known as the theme music for the 1946 radio series Dick Barton.

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3: Hello, my friend. Welcome to the After Hours Club. Lovely to be in your company tonight. Weather-wise, it's going to continue to be dry but largely cloudy with the risk of low cloud and coastal mist affecting southern and eastern coasts at first, then clear intervals developing overnight. Fresh southwest winds and temperatures falling no lower than 13 degrees Celsius overnight. And it's due to be dry tomorrow with sunny spells and moderate to fresh southwesterly winds with a top temperature of 19 degrees Celsius. Sunset tonight was at 9:36 and sunrise tomorrow morning is at 4:56. I've just developed a lisp. 4:56. Thank you very much, George Shipman, for that forecast.
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0: Far too many jingles to start the show. Let's just get on with it.
1: Ladies and gentlemen, may I direct your attention to something quite extraordinary, quite incredible, quite unlike anything you may have experienced in your life. May you have a pleasant evening.

Lovely to have you in the After Hours Club tonight, my friend. Blonde John, it was delightful bumping into you earlier today. I always feel like out of all the After Hours Clubbers, you were the main person that I see out and about, and I always enjoy our chats. So I will, of course, play a little... Well, do you know what, actually? Blonde John says, good evening, Reek. Please could you play Dust in the Wind by Kansas for all the... for all competitors in all motorsports. Of course, Blonde John. Fran actually requested that last night, so great minds think alike. Good evening, Graham. Thank you very much for your company this afternoon, as well as tonight. Graham, who says, Fast in my Ream Recycles. Hope all had a kind day. How have you been, dearie? Good, thank you. I've been thoroughly enjoying the afternoon show and chatting away with Johnny Moss. It was interesting, though, because chatting to Blonde John, he said that I actually didn't sound like me when Johnny Moss was chatting this afternoon. He said I sounded a little bit hesitant, which was very accurate, actually. I agreed with him. And I think it's very easy for me to chat freely to you each night because you've got no other choice. There's no one here stopping me. But when there's someone else who likes to talk a lot, it's hard to know when to sort of, you know, shoehorn your way in. So then when I'm uncertain about that, I just do the opposite of what you're supposed to do on radio and I just stop. But I said to Blonde John, next time I'm in that situation, I will just muscle my way into the conversation by hook or by crook and make it really uncomfortable for everyone. But anyway, overall, in conclusion, Graham, I am very well. Thank you. Hope you're having a kind time as well. I rather like the music from Mr. Powell. Bless the dear boy. Gorgeously gentle. I couldn't agree with you more, Graham. Not sure what we've got planned for tonight, but I'm really looking forward to it, and I promise to be on my best behaviour. Well, if you have to point that out, Graham, automatically, I don't believe you. Anyone for a drinkette, my round? Very kind of you, as always. Yes, please. Something strong with ice in it would be great. Blonde John, take it away, my friend.

That was America, A Horse With No Name, and before that, Kansas, Dust In The Wind, especially for you, Blonde John. You are most welcome, my friend. Good evening, Fran. Fran, who says, AHC members have excellent taste in music, don't they just? I'm celebrating, says Fran. The air temperature outside is now 19.5 degrees Celsius. First time sub 20 this week. That is cause for celebration, Fran. Still 27 in here, but the chiller fan is at work. Excellent. And I know I was going to report back on the frozen water method that I talked about last night, about apparently freezing a bowl of water and then putting it in your room at night and it sort of sucks out the heat. But instead, I just went back to my parents and borrowed an industrial-sized fan instead. So, it's a mystery to this day whether the frozen water technique works. Good evening, Bill. Lovely to hear from you, my friend. Hope you're keeping well. Good evening, Rhiannon Recycles. Another song telling a story, sung by David Crosby, not often heard on the radio. All the more reason to play it on the best radio show there is. Well, that is... Twist my arm, Bill. How can I say no to you now? David Crosby, hero. Thank you very much. I will play that in the first hour. Al, good evening, my friend. Glad you enjoyed that little link between Kansas and America. Double link. Just realised in the artists. So naturally talented. Good evening to you, our host and club members. All shipshape, are we? Very well, thank you, Alan. Continuing the theme, but as a complete contrast to yesterday's up-tempo suggestion, please might I offer for tonight's archive dive what I believe is the truly definitive version of Manhattan, of course by an artist held in high regard by our club, Dinah Washington. Touch of club class, perhaps, as we revisit Broadway. Beautifully put, as always, Alan. I'm gonna save Manhattan. I mean, although it would work wonderfully with the Kansas America theme, but because it's so beautiful and a bit slower, I'm gonna save it until towards the end of tonight's show. But thank you. I love that this is becoming. Well, I guess the only time we can't do it is on an era's night, unless you've got specific, well, I'm sure actually you've probably got specific song requests from each era's night, so forget I even said anything. And on that note, we are travelling back in time to the 1980s tomorrow night, just so you've got plenty of time to get your shoulder pads ready.

0: think there's some crosswires there, Alan. 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Do you see what I mean? Forget it.
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7: The countdown to the 2026 general election is officially on. On Thursday, the 24th of September, you'll get to have your say on who should represent you in the House of Keys for the next 5 years. But what are the things you really want to know from your candidates? How they feel about wind farms, what they do to improve healthcare, or how they plan to tackle government efficiency. Whatever it is, if you have a burning question for those standing, we want to hear from you. 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

Graham, I'm glad you're enjoying the music. Graham also says, hello, Fran. And Alan also says, okay, Fran. It's temperature top trumps time. Excellent alliteration. Alan says, I've got 14.7 degrees at 700 feet above sea level here. I don't want to start something, but I think the gloves are off, Fran. So deal with that message as you see fit. Now, did anyone appear in the Isle of Man TT film today as an extra? Anyone? Let me know, because, as usual, I have no life outside of Mike's Radio, so I like to live mine vicariously through you. I tell you what was a highlight today, actually, during the afternoon show. Do you remember After Hours Club member Jimmy? From about 3 years back, Jimmy used to enjoy sort of... Is it Sawbones, Jimmy? He used to request Sawbones quite a lot and enjoyed Magic Carpet Ride by Steppenwolf, I do believe. Anyway, hadn't seen nor heard of Jimmy for a good few years, and he popped up this afternoon and said hello. So that was delightful. Obviously, he's going to have to undergo another initiation process, that goes without saying, but he doesn't know that yet. Just going to spring it on him and see how he copes. Now, Graham, this next one isn't one of your song requests, but not the next one, the one after. But I know you're a Pat Benatar fan, so consider it a half request, especially for you, even though you didn't request it.

Benatar, Don't Walk Away. Fran's been back on, Alan. I'd happily swap an outdoor temp at 14.5 for my 19.5 right now, Alan. It would drop the indoor temp faster. Now, I don't want to fight up here in the After Hours Club, but if I'm going to have to bet on someone, it'll be you, Fran. I'm sorry, Alan. Fight. I'm just kidding. Anyone for another round of beverages? I was going to say boxing then. Bill, I have got your song coming up next, my friend. And Graham, thank you very much for pointing out that the TT film Isle of Man's filming was postponed today. That is most definitely news I should have been aware of. Evidently didn't make the TT radio headlines, so it sort of was hiding in plain sight for me. So thank you very much for bringing that to my awareness. Now, good evening, Pete. Hot chocolate and ginger cream biscuits in your usual spot away in the corner, as usual, my friend. But Bill, how are things where you are, Bill? Has the weather been as extreme as it has been here, although apparently it's going to be changing soon? We were promised 2 weeks of sunshine for TT, and that has suddenly changed into not 2 weeks of sunshine for TT. So we've all been well and truly pranked, but I hope your weather is slightly more consistent. Anyway, here's a little bit of David for you.

That was the band, The Night They Drove Old Dixie Down. Bill Allen says, Hero by David Crosby. New to me. Thank you. New to me and noted. Thanks, Bill. Good evening, Mick. I never thought I would say the words, it's good to hear from you, because your absence has been noted lately. Hi, Rianne, says, not Bill, Mick. I've been listening, but not troubled you for a few shows. Less is more. As per the After Hours Club contract, members need to make contact with the current leader at least once a week. Well, very true. So you were cutting it fine, my friend. A perfect song for this week's warm weather. Hot, Hot, Hot by Arrow. Cheers, Mick. Well, fine. Here you go. And good afternoon, Colin. Colin, who says, I'm currently 3 hours into a 16-hour shift. Let me know if there's a song I can play for you, Colin, that can make things move a bit faster.

0: Intermission.
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like some celebrations are in order. Colin celebrations. Colin says, Hiri, I made the Wall of Honour. Colin, April 2026, paramedic. Honestly, Colin, the achievements are really starting to stack up. If you could just leave something for the rest of

0: US and Iran over their ongoing conflict. Sources in the Trump administration say a memorandum of understanding to extend a ceasefire is ready to go, subject to the president's approval. Not true, says Tehran. Donald Trump's been talking to Fox News in the US.
1: That's what I do. I negotiate. They negotiate. They're very good negotiators. They're crafty. In the end, we have all the cards because we've defeated them militarily. Look, they have no navy. Their air force is totally gone, 100%.
0: A man who stabbed a student to death with a ceremonial Sikh knife has been found guilty of murder. Elizabeth Secker reports.
2: Vikram Digwa used an 8-inch dagger or kirpan to kill Henry Novak as he walked home from a night out in Southampton last December. The 23-year-old told police he'd been racially abused and was acting in self-defence, but the court heard this was a lie. It led officers to handcuff the 18-year-old victim moments before he collapsed. Hampshire police have apologised and referred themselves to the watchdog.
0: Nicola Sturgeon says she's having one of the worst weeks of her life. The former First Minister of Scotland says she was deceived by her estranged husband, Peter Murrell, who's admitted embezzling £400,000 from the SNP. The former minister behind the report on youth unemployment has a message for young people, which is don't give up. Alan Milburn wants systematic change after finding around 1 million 16 to 24-year-olds aren't working, learning or training. And Luke Littler has won a second Premier League darts title with an 11-10 victory over Luke Humphreys. That's the latest. I'm Barry Weir.
3: And now a look at the local headlines. Thank you very much, Lewis Foster, for sending these up. Hundreds of people have signed a petition calling for the reinstatement of the sidecars after the class was pulled from the remainder of this year's TT. Organisers made the decision following a red flag incident involving Ryan and Callum Crowe on Wednesday. TT organisers have confirmed that a rider was killed during yesterday's qualifying session. 33-year-old Daniel Ingham from the UK died following an incident at Doran's Bend. Manx Care says it's committed to ensuring children and young people in the Isle of Man can access appropriate mental health support when they need it. It comes after a mother on the island highlighted extensive waiting times and the lack of an appropriate facility for children who are in crisis. And further planning and registered building applications have been submitted by the company redeveloping the Castle Mona in Douglas. Tavir Developments says they relate to essential repairs and improvements. The former hotel has been in a state of decline since its closure back in 2006.
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3: Now joining you and I in the After Hours Club with your live weather forecast, it's Adrian Cowan. Fastamai, good evening, Adrian.
6: Fastamai, good evening, everyone. It's continuing dry tonight, although still largely cloudy, misty and murky with hill fog on the mountain road for a bit longer yet, before some clearer spells develop overnight, still with fresh southwest winds. Temperature-wise, no lower than about 12 Celsius tonight. It's looking pretty nice for us tomorrow, a dry day, a bright one with sunny spells, moderate to locally fresh southwesterly winds, afternoon temperatures reaching 18 or 19 Celsius at best, feeling pretty pleasant given some shelter and sat in the sunshine tomorrow afternoon. As Saturday starts dry and fairly bright, a little bit of sunshine perhaps on Saturday morning before turning cloudy later on. That's ahead of a spell of rain that develops during Saturday afternoon. That becomes drier into Saturday evening, but by then a lot of hill fog and even some coastal mist, especially around the south of the island. On Saturday we've got light to moderate south-southwesterly winds. They gradually pick up through the day, becoming fresh to strong later. Top temperatures for Saturday, about 16 Celsius across the north of the island. Looking better for Sunday though, it's mainly dry and bright with sunny intervals in prospect and moderate to fresh west-southwest breezes, temperatures reaching 17 Celsius. Between you and me and your listeners tonight, it's rather changeable then from Monday to the middle part of next week with, I'm afraid, some rain at times. And in the North Irish Sea, we have currently got a strong wind warning, but the southwesterly of force 5 or 6 does decrease down to force 4 or 5 overnight, then 3 or 4, occasional 5, tomorrow evening. State of sea, moderate, falling slight or moderate, and then mostly slight later tomorrow. weather-wise.

0: There's some mist patches in the area to start. It becomes fair overnight. The visibility moderate or good, occasionally poor to start, becoming generally good. And tide times in Douglas. High water was at 5 to 11, low water 10 past 5 in the morning, and high water after that, Rhiann, is at 11 o'clock in the morning.
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just saying to Adrian that I thoroughly enjoy that he always talks to you as well as me. He always says for your listeners tonight and or the After Hours Club. And it's the little things, isn't it? Just wanted to show my appreciation.

0: Y'all are awesome.
1: Wait, stop. I don't know what is happening, but it is not what is supposed to be happening. So forget anything ever happened. Sorry, just bear with me. Graham, I appreciate your message. Graham has very kindly messaged in saying, you know, Rianne, like, just making sure that you're okay to drive. You're not too tired. And I was about to come back and say, Graham, thank you very much for the thought. But I'm feeling perfectly awake. And then that happened. So who knows? I do feel fine, though. And I appreciate your thoughtfulness, Graham. Thank you very much. Now, evening, Pete. And Alan says, apart from Colin's incredible achievements, it's the Bluetooth-paired stethoscope which impresses me much more. Presenting as a prepared member of the important team whilst tuned to Top Flight Entertainment. Amazing, yes. I couldn't agree with you more, Alan. I mean, the fact... I mean, throw After Hours Club into the mix with anything and it's automatically going to become more impressive. Good plate spinning, Colin, in conclusion. Bill says, well, the weather is way too hot for the time of year. I'm not complaining, of course, says Bill, but the land is way too dry and as a consequence... Ooh, yes, as a consequence, we've had several severe bushfires. Groundwater levels are way too low. The west of the country simply floats on groundwater. A quick look at the thermometer tells me it is still 18 degrees outside. Sorry, Bill, that ended up being a more serious message than I was anticipating, which is why I should always read ahead rather than just going Ron Burgundy and just reading out whatever's in front of me before checking. But Bill does go on to say, thank you, Alan, about your compliment of Bill's David Crosby song request hero. Bill says, Alan, worth checking him out. His work outside CSNY is definitely worth it. Thank you very much, Bill. I always enjoy it when you and Alan have a little After Hours Club rendezvous. Now, let me see here. Good evening, Liz D. Always good to have you in the club, my friend. And good night, man in black, you mysterious soul of you. I hope you've had a lovely day, my friend, and hopefully catch you in the After Hours Club tomorrow as well. The 80s night. So don't be wearing black tomorrow, MIB, okay? It's not appropriate. Neon is the dullest thing you can wear tomorrow. It has to go brighter from neon, okay? Now, Graham, coming over to your song request, I have gone for a cover. And you know what? I noticed that you've expanded the genres even more to include orchestral requests and also Eurovision requests. So thank you very much for that. I appreciate the time that would have taken. I have chosen tonight a cover of Free Fallin' by Deanna Carter.

Well, those two got some lovely compliments. Thank you very much for taking the time to send them. Bill says, two superb cover tracks. Always a gamble, I guess, when artists bring out covers by great names. But these two did a great job. Well, I'm all about high risk, high reward, Bill, so thank you for confirming that theory for me. That was Mickey Guyton's version of... was it Mark Cohen who sang Have a Little Faith in Me? And before that, I can't take credit for that one because that was one of Graham's 826 song requests. That was Deanna... Was it Deanna Carter? Graham. Deanna Carter covering Free Falling. And I've got another cover coming up next for you. Simon, good evening, my friend. It's lovely to hear from you. Good to have you in the club. Thank you for following up on this. I have not played your song request from last week. Gosh, was it only last week you sent it? That's mad. Feels like a lot longer. Hi, Ree. Did you play my request from last week yet? Been busy loading the van, but I'm out on the road now and listening in. Well, I hope you're having a nice, easy shift, Simon. And I always look, like, because often I will pass some Alaman Creamery vans on my way home after the show, and I always wonder, I wonder if that's Simon. So I'll be looking out for you with my binoculars. But going back to your original question, no, I haven't played your request, but I'm about to. So if you would be so kind as to take it away. This is courtesy of Simon. It is the Flying Pickets version of Something Inside So Strong, a cappella.

0: Brilliant, Simon. Even more impressive that that was a cappella. Very, very pitch perfect. If you haven't seen Pitch Perfect, then you won't understand that reference. So I would suggest going and watching Pitch Perfect so I don't have to explain my references to you. Flying Pickets, Something Inside So Strong. For you, Simon.
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Pillow Talk by Sylvia. Bill says this belongs in the category naughty tracks. It does, doesn't it? There's a lot of intaking of breath. I would argue an annoying amount, actually. It starts to be less sexy and more just irritating for me, anyway. Sylvia Robertson wrote this back in 1973, says Bill. I once requested the song, very surprised to hear it again. Well, you shouldn't be, Bill, because this is in my liked songs. So I obviously whacked it in there after you requested it. So thank you very much. Now, I was going to put some background music on, but actually, I'm just going to play this for anyone who is on the night shift tonight, including you, Colin, even though I know technically it's the day where you are.

That was the Commodore's Night Shift. For any of you who is currently on a night shift, or any sort of shift, really, you're welcome. Right, Alan, I think you have waited long enough, my friend, and I'm going to come over to your much-anticipated song request, Dinah Washington, Manhattan. Already glancing at the lyrics on the screen, and it's, well, it's lovely, to say the least. So I'm not going to waffle on. Why bother when there's such wonderful music waiting to be played?

stunning. Alan, that was well and truly worth the wait. That was Dinah Washington, Manhattan. Absolutely beautiful. And that is being added to the liked songs list. And Kathy has been on. Good evening, Kathy. Thank you very much for taking the time to message in. Simply saying, fantastic voice. No need to say any more than that. Now, the time has absolutely flown by. As usual, that is a testament to your company, my friend, apart from you, Mick. So thank you for a lovely night. And as I mentioned earlier, you and I are celebrating the start of the weekend by travelling back in time to the 1980s tomorrow night. So do come prepared with, like I said, neon. Neon yellow is the dullest colour allowed in the After Hours Club tomorrow night, and shoulder pads can be no smaller than the length of a small bus, the ones that schools use when they've got a small to average class size that they're taking down to the sports centre for PE, okay? It's a very specific measurement, okay, so just make it happen. Can't be any clearer than that. And also come equipped with 80s song requests as well, because the jukebox will be in full working order. Now, I am going to continue in your vein, Alan, and leave you with a little bit of Nina Simone. So tomorrow, if you happen to be around and listening to AM, Manx Radio, TT Radio, I will be on between 4 and 6 tomorrow, I believe. So do pop up and say hello. It's always lovely to hear from any AHCers during daylight hours. It's kind of surreal. Like, I don't know. What I would imagine bumping into Father Christmas would be like during daylight hours. You know, kind of confusing and emotionally traumatic. Yeah, which is pretty much the After Hours Club ethos. So yeah, drop me a message. Right, and on that note, I will leave you with a little sugar in my bowl and hopefully spend more time with you tomorrow night. Thanks for a lovely evening, my friend. Bye for now, After Hours Club.

absolutely stunning. Yes, I'm still here because Liz D, I'm so sorry, I forgot to speak to you. Liz D, who says, hi, Rhian. Started a new jigsaw tonight, The Little Chapel in Guernsey. Fran, I'm sure, will be absolutely over the moon to hear that. But I've been appreciating all the music and the banter. I lit the log burner tonight. Too much? I don't think so. I don't think so either, Liz D. Good to have you in the club as always, my friend.

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1: From the Sky News Centre at midnight, a man who plotted to attack a Taylor Swift concert in Austria has been jailed for 15 years. The 21-year-old admitted planning to target fans outside the stadium in Vienna with knives or homemade bombs after linking up with Islamic State online. It forced three Eras Tour shows to be cancelled back in 2024. Iranian state media has rejected US claims that the ceasefire is being extended. The White House